0: It's always on a work. 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

0: you too for your awesome 80s Friday here on your home of the number one breakfast show. Rudits and Laws live on Adelaide's Triple M, and last night their 3,000 shows party at the District. That's why my voice sounds like it's about to disintegrate. But besides that, when Rudits and Laws took to the stage, Dits decided, you know what, we'll start it with a bang. Oh my
1: God. Thank you so much. Welcome, wow. Everybody. Thank you. What a great crowd. Thank you. I presume all of you freeloaders, all of you nice people, listen to
2: there
1: us
2: every
1: morning and have kept us going all these years. It's actually quite humbling to stand here tonight. I reckon I speak on behalf of all of us. It's humbling to see so many people here and to help us celebrate 3,000 shows. It's amazing. It really is.
2: Incredible.
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5: 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Got debris at the moment in Wingfield on the north-south motorway near the Port River Expressway, Burst Watermain, Kent Town, Flinders Street near Decatherville Terrace, and check your speed. 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That's the latest traffic on Adelaide's 104.7 Triple M.
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0: Here's another cold one from the esky. 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

0: 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Plus, the reason for my termination. And a track from Midnight Oil playing before 20 past. That the title of the song is the same as a very popular Australian theme park. Hear it in a sec. 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
3: 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We have a smash on Shepherd's Hill Road near the train overpass in Eden Hills. Debris on the north-south motorway at the Wingfield Interchange. And in Kentown, a burst water main is being fixed. Flinders Street near Decatterville Terrace. 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Play more, pay less at Anaconda. That's the latest traffic on Adelaide's 104.7 Triple M.
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14: Good morning, I'm Matthew Layton. Angus Taylor's rolled out a pretty punchy budget reply with tax cuts and housing front and centre. The opposition leader telling Nine the coalition would cut income taxes by $22 billion over 4 years while linking migration levels to the pace of home building.
15: That is an agenda that I think can restore our standard of living, I know can restore our standard of living and protect our way of life at a time when Australians are really struggling. They want leadership, they want a strong agenda, and that's what we laid out last night.
14: A registered child sex offender who allegedly skipped the country on a yacht has been hauled back before the courts. The 57-year-old North Queensland man was arrested in Thailand, deported to Perth and charged by the AFP over claims he breached travel reporting rules. And Delta Goodrum has dazzled her way into the Eurovision final for Australia. It's an early wake-up for viewers on Sunday morning.
16: That I just, you know, I'm grateful that people would make the effort to get up early and if not catch it later.
13: Triple M Adelaide. Sport.
14: The Cats are purring after a 41-point win over the Lions. Brisbane coach Chris Fagan says there were lots of areas in their game that weren't up to their usual standard, but it would be a quick reaction to have deep concerns.
17: Geelong's hunger was superior to ours tonight. That's at this point in time. It doesn't mean it will be next week. We've been pretty good for a few weeks. But just tonight, I think that, you know, they were terrific.
14: Tonight, the Swans host the Pies at the SCG. WA's Darcy Cameron is out for Collingwood.
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14: Rain on the cards for the rest of today in Adelaide, dropping to a low of 14 tonight. Tomorrow, rain sticking around in 21, and Sunday, a shower or two and 21 degrees. Listener

0: Starting as a TA was a great way to introduce myself into the shipyard. 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For me, having a young family, I really look for job security, flexibility, and someone that's going to support me. 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

0: 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What's up, mate?
1: You just repeated In Excess, mate.
0: In Excess, new sensation about four songs ago. A $50,000 no repeat work day. I like your audible confidence, Kevin, which is why I'm going to like it even more to tell you, unfortunately not. Give me a call anytime if you think you hear a song play twice while you work. It could be your doorway to 50 grand. Oingo Boingo, Adelaide's Triple M.

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0: awesome 80s Friday on the station that had one hell of a party at the district last night. Rudits and Laws celebrated 3,000 shows here on Adelaide's Triple M, but for the last couple of weeks, they've been counting down the best moments of the show. Last night, number one was finally revealed.
1: This is what happened Monday at 6 a.m.
2: What did you think, Loz?
3: 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No, Loz. Yeah, if anyone's seen Loz this morning, point her in our direction.
1: Eventually, we tracked her down.
2: And we've found her. We've got Loz on the line now. Good morning, Loz.
4: 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Is it me you're looking for?
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0: Triple M presents Guns N' Roses, headlining the BP Adelaide Grand Final Sunday night concert. 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

0: 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And I heard you crying in the chapel. Hear that? Minutes away, plus a staple from Ice House. The Greg Kinn Band coming up before 20 past as well with a song that'll make you think he's singing about an American game show. Hear why, minutes away, Triple M.
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3: 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Content is general in nature. Investing carries risk. Heavy traffic going through Templars. Horrocks Highway is very busy northbound between Shanahan Road and Templars Road. Struggling traffic in Athelstan. Gorge Road getting flogged eastbound from Cools Road into the park. 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And that's the latest traffic on Adelaide's 104.7 Triple M.
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13: Good morning, I'm Matthew Layton. The Treasurer is defending his budget after the opposition leader gave his reply speech overnight criticising the government's tax changes. Jim Chalmers says Labor's position changed in recognition of how difficult it's become for young people to get into the housing market.
14: We explained why we had shifted our position, and that's because what we're trying to do here is we're trying to better align the tax treatment of people who work for a living with people who get their income in other legitimate ways. That's our motivation here.
13: A coach trip has ended in tragedy with a woman killed and several others injured in a serious rollover. It happened on the Bruce Highway in Queensland with Sundays, with 29 people on board the coach when it rolled yesterday afternoon. And a group evacuated from a cruise ship at the centre of a Hunter virus outbreak is almost home, with health officials saying they're in good shape. The four Aussies, one permanent resident and one New Zealander, are due in Perth today, where they'll be tested again and taken straight to quarantine for 3 weeks.
12: Triple M Adelaide. Sport.
13: Sam Kerr is calling time on her glittering Chelsea chapter, confirming she'll leave the club after 6 huge years. The final game comes against Man U tomorrow.
15: I definitely don't want this to be a sad conversation. It's been an absolute honour to represent you guys for the last 6.5 years, and I've had the best memories.
13: And Port Adelaide's top end drought is over, with the Power playing in Darwin tonight for the first time in 13 years. They've got Gold Coast, while the Swans welcome Collingwood in Sydney.
16: Hospital can be scary and lonely for sick kids. 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
13: Rain on the cards for the rest of today in Adelaide, dropping to a low of 14 tonight. Tomorrow, rain sticking around in 21, and Sunday, a shower or two in 21. 21 degrees. 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

0: good times and greatest hits here on Adelaide's Triple M. It's Keegan with you. You'll be well aware of Peter Blakely's Crying in the Chapel. However, he's not the first person to have sung about crying in a place of worship.
1: You saw me crying in the chapel.
0: Elvis Presley did it first with a song of exactly the same title. And this is exactly what I need after having a massive night at the 3,000 shows party last night.
1: The meaning of contentment.
0: Sit back, relax, nurse your headache. Actually, scratch that, it sounds like smooth. Peter Blakely's Crying in the Chapel at number 3 on the charts, an absolute corker in his discography. But you'd think with having a song so similar to Elvis Presley's release, it'd be one of his inspirations.
2: I think the list goes on forever. We've got the Mentals and In Excess,
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2: Midnight Oil.

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0: The Boss here on Adelaide's 104.7 Triple M. We're your home of the number one breakfast show. Rudits and Laws celebrated 3,000 shows here on Triple M last night at the District. A hell of a night of the cast, let me tell you. Tom Gleeson was in attendance.
1: Congratulations to Rudits and Laws on 3,000 shows. Give them a round of applause. I actually first did the show right when they started, and before I went on, the producer said to me, Roo and Dits, they've both come from sport, and so they don't know how to talk. And I thought, they're not going to make it. But here we are.
0: And here we are. 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

0: 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If you hear a song played twice while you work, all you got to do is give me a call. We're at the point of the day where it would make sense for a song to play a second time. Like, statistically. Not that I know one is going to play again. If you think this kind of track's played before today, when it pops up in a couple of minutes, you give me a call. 133353. Nina, a few minutes away as well, and a Quiet Riot song just after 20 past that's got a single word in its title that's spelled very suspiciously. It's missing one letter and has an entirely different meaning to what it should be. Triple M.
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14: Hi there, I'm Matthew Layton. Extra diesel is on the way as Australia tries to keep the wheels turning through global uncertainty. Shipments are heading for South Australia, Tasmania, Queensland and Victoria, with the PM saying 900,000 extra barrels will help fuel regional activity. One Nation's had a proper polling glow-up, jumping ahead of Labor and the Coalition on primary votes in a new Roy Morgan post-budget poll. The survey puts Labor just in front, two-party preferred. A horror bus rollover has left police praising strangers who pulled over and jumped in to help. The crash happened in North Queensland, killing one person and sending multiple passengers to hospital.
15: Can I please thank those first responders? It was an amazing effort, and we'll ensure that all the support and welfare will be maintained for those officers. It was a very confronting scene.
14: That's Police Superintendent Dean Kavanagh there. And an early wake-up for Eurovision enthusiasts on Sunday morning when the final kicks off. Australia's Delta Goodrum qualifying this morning.
13: Triple M Adelaide. Sport.
14: Sydney will be boosted by the return of Charlie Curnow tonight against Collingwood at the SCG. While the Pies have named young forward Charlie West for his first AFL game this season. Ex-Pie Daisy Thomas expects the Swans to keep soaring.
16: Yeah, the scoring's still an issue for the Pies and not really an issue for Sydney. So, yeah, 100 to 60 probably the end result.
14: And Sam Kerr is signing off at Chelsea, bringing an end to 6.5 years with the English Giants. She's confirmed the Manchester United clash will be her last for the club.
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14: Rain on the cards for the rest of today in Adelaide, dropping to a low of 14 tonight. Tomorrow, rain sticking around in 21, and Sunday, a shower or two and 21 degrees. 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

0: Nina, 104.7 Adelaide's Triple M. It's Keegan with you. Last night, 3,000 show party for Root Hits and Laws at the District. And no better way to get a sense of how it was than speak to the bloke who visibly looked like he was enjoying it the most, King of Davern Park.
1: Hello. Brother.
0: How did you pull up, mate, after last night?
1: Oh, I got home about 6 in the morning, mate.
0: What?
1: Yeah, it was a big one, mate. I had at least took like 100 photos with people. I felt famous. Like, everyone knew who I was.
0: Well, you were the only person in the entire venue and probably the entire casino with a crown on. It was a dead giveaway.
1: Wicked, man. That's a good night. I loved it.
0: Very glad, mate. Gunners here on Adelaide's Triple M.

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0: to me. Awesome 80s Friday on Adelaide's Triple M. We're home of Ruth Ditz and Loz for breakfast. Last night, 3,000 shows party at the District at the Cass. Hell of an evening, I'll tell you. 400 people all crammed in for one great experience. And when I say experience, I choose my words carefully because, of course, Shazza Dittmar rang in.
1: Big Rui.
2: Yeah.
1: The glue that holds it all together. Yeah. Outstanding effort on 3,000 shows, yeah, mate. You know what I love about Rui?
2: What?
1: He manages to make it sound so fresh, like almost like every time he's on air, it's the first time he's ever been on radio.
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0: Good times and greatest hits here on Adelaide's Triple M. It's your awesome 80s Friday, all 80s all day, and that continues in just a sec. Fleetwood Mac turning up in minutes. A track from James Rain ahead of his performance in Adelaide tonight. See him at Hindley Street Music Hall, 7:30 this evening. Plus an Angels track just after 20 past. It's all about being transparent. Hear why minutes away. Triple M.
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3: 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Crews continue works on a burst water main in Kentown on Flinders Street near Kettleville Terrace. South Road especially heavy northbound from Sir Donald Bradman Drive to Ashwin Parade, and works to watch out for in Hillier on Anglevale Road near Andrews Road. 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That's the latest traffic on Adelaide's 104.7 Triple M.
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26: Hello, I'm Matthew Layton. Angus Taylor's come out swinging, saying Labor's budget is basically taking a baseball bat to ambition. The opposition leader says the coalition would scrap Labor's changes to negative gearing and capital gains tax, arguing young Aussies need a fair shot at buying a home.
27: This is all about making sure that young Australians have the hope of being able to buy a home and pay it off over time, that they'll be able to start a business and make a go of that business and grow it over time without the government taxing it into oblivion.
26: A fruity freight drop has turned seriously sour with millions in cocaine allegedly uncovered. At Melbourne Airport, police say 14 kilos was hidden inside 16 boxes of fruit pulp. The US insists it's not shifting gears on Taiwan, even as President Trump lines up another chat with Xi Jinping. It comes after President Xi warned the issue could spark serious friction. And six passengers from a cruise ship hit by a Hunter virus outbreak are coming back today. They are landing in Perth.
2: Triple M Adelaide. Sport.
26: Carlton's coaching hunt has one less name in the mix, with interim boss Josh Fraser ruling himself out of replacing Michael Voss full-time. And Jack Williams is back in Eagles colours this Sunday against the Giants, earning an AFL recall after a solid patch of work behind the scenes.
28: He's been in good form in the waffle as well. So he played a few weeks ago, and we think that he's added some second ruck to his repertoire as well. So, we'll reward Jay Will for his form.
26: Eagles coach Andrew McWalter there.
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26: Rain on the cards for the rest of today in Adelaide, dropping to a low of 14 tonight. Tomorrow, rain sticking around in 21, and Sunday, a shower or two and 21 degrees. 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

0: 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James Rain at the Hindley Street Music Hall tonight, 7:30. And while the tour's called The Fall of Crawl, it's more a eulogy rather than an expose.
1: I learned a lot, not just about being in a band, but a lot about the actual music business, pitfalls and personalities and all the sort of things that, you know, you come in contact with. And I had a great time. I mean, my memory of that band is just laughing and drinking too much.

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0: 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Tom Gleeson was in attendance, and it's got us. He was an absolute ripper.
1: No, I'm just here to do a comedy spot, and I just want to say, even though I've been doing it for years, people still give me comedy tips. People come up to me and say, good comedians don't have to swear to be funny. So I'm like, you know who didn't swear in their act? Rolf Harris.
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3: 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Take care driving past. South Road's still especially heavy northbound from Sir Donald Bradman Drive to Ashwin Parade. 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And that's the latest traffic on Adelaide's 104.7 Triple M.
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23: Good afternoon, I'm Matthew Layton. A group of cruise passengers evacuated over a Hunter virus outbreak has landed safely. The flight touched down in Perth a short time ago after the six passengers spent 2 days in quarantine in the Netherlands. They'll now isolate for at least 3 weeks at a quarantine facility. Two teens have been arrested after an alleged early morning fire plot at a well-known bar. Police say the pair rolled up to Bar Bambi in Melbourne's AC/DC lane, smashed a window and tried to tip fuel inside. A white Kia driver fled while the boys, both 16, were nabbed at the scene. And Jane Humes had a bit of a rough ride trying to explain how the Coalition would pay for its $22 billion tax plan. The Deputy Liberal leader kept pointing to spending cuts, but didn't put a clear figure on the savings. Health Minister Mark Butler has told Seven that's typical.
24: Promises like this don't deserve serious attention until you front up and put the numbers on the table and show taxpayers how this will be paid for.
2: Triple M Adelaide. Sport.
23: Carlton interim coach Josh Fraser has ruled himself out of applying for the permanent role.
25: I'm ambitious and I want to be a senior coach at some point. I guess as we stand here right now, I probably don't think I'm quite ready.
23: He'll take charge for the first time against the Dogs tomorrow night. Next Generation Academy star Jack Eisen is set to debut. In tonight's doubleheader, the Swans host the Pies at the SCG, while the Suns face the Power at their Darwin Fortress. And Sam Kerr's Chelsea era is almost over, with the Matildas skipper confirming she's walking away.
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23: Rain on the cards for the rest of today in Adelaide, dropping to a low of 14 tonight. Tomorrow, rain sticking around in 21, and Sunday, a shower or two and 21 degrees. 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

0: judge.
1: Oh, yes. Isn't it just a lovely time of the week?
2: Oh, well, it's gorgeous.
1: Yeah.
2: Don't you think?
3: You can't beat a free ball Friday.
2: No. You really can't. And I'm free. LP, you free?
1: Of course I'm free, judge.
2: Lou, you free?
3: Nah, not for me today. Got my undies on. Sorry, boys.
2: Nah, it's fine. Because I guess it's for balls, honestly.
1: It is free ball Friday. Yeah.
3: And I sadly don't have those. So
2: that's okay, mate. No.
1: Sadly.
2: Very sadly.
3: Yeah, it's really sad for me.
2: A real asset they are. Not even that painful when they get hit. Hey, guys, how are we?
3: No, really good, thanks.
2: There she is.
1: Ooh.
2: What about you, LP? How are you?
1: I'm all right.

0: I get the trifecta here.
1: Was I meant to answer differently?
2: Good on you, LP.
0: Ask me.
2: Throw him off. Keep him on his toes.
1: Don't even know what I'm doing. I'm just oblivious to the whole thing. Oblivious.
0: You're not good at your job, are you?
1: Don't know why Charge is upset.
0: Fuming. I hate this. You know what? You've rattled me.
2: Well, that's good, because there's another world that's rattled, actually, and it turns out to be yours, Jack.
0: Which one?
2: Well, there's plenty, but there's one that I can name that's going to be happening this weekend.
1: Oh.
0: God, every time.
1: Are we going to rattle? I guess we're going to hear about that next.
2: Oh yeah.
0: Okay. Bloody hell, I'm rattled.
1: Well, let's get to that next.

0: Every weekday, 2 till 4 on Triple M. It's Lou and Judge.
1: Why's my world rattle?
2: Well, you told me that you've got a course this weekend.
1: Oh. Yeah, I do. A really important one.
2: It's not a course like a piece.

0: piece of material that's really coarse.
1: Mm. Not your best, but well, it's play on.
2: It's definitely not your worst, Lou.
0: Thanks so much.
2: Definitely.
1: Not even close. But certainly not your best.
0: What's your course about?
1: Well, guys, I'm about to become a father.
0: Mm-hmm.
1: I think we all know that.
0: Yes.
2: News to me.
1: Oh, dude, yeah. Steph's pregnant. Oh,
2: congratulations.
1: Thanks, mate. That means a lot. So basically a mandatory thing to do is a CPR course. And I've got that. I've got, you know, in case there are any unforeseen circumstances, it's just good to have that knowledge in front of mind, I suppose.
0: Course different to a normal CPR course? Like, are there different things for the baby?
1: Ah, Louisa, great question.
0: Thank you.
1: No idea.
0: Oh.
2: Right.
1: Yeah.
0: Surely
1: yeah.
0: not. It yeah. would just be like
1: no,
0: the size.
1: I think from, you know what, not even from memory. This is just in my brain for some reason.
0: Are you going to say from memory when you were a baby?
1: Yeah, no. I think I heard something the other day, whereas if a fully grown adult, right, CPR,
2: yeah.
1: if I was to do it on you, LP,
2: yes.
1: you don't have to do the mouth thing anymore, I believe. Now,
2: what?
1: Now, I know. Now,
2: that's
1: keep in mind, if I were to do it on you, LP,
2: you do the mouth.
1: I'm a man of nostalgia.
2: Yeah.
1: Old habits die hard, and I'm a traditionalist.
2: Same.
1: So you'd get the mouth treatment.
2: Good.
1: This could be wrong, so no one please take any of this as verbatim or medical advice, but I think you negate the mouth thing, and it's just pumping. And I think you pump to, stand alive, stand alive.
2: Yeah.
0: Nah, you've got to have the mouth involved.
1: No, you don't. I believe you don't, Lou. I believe it's inconsequential.
0: Where's the airway, like the flow coming
1: along? I don't think you need. Listen, once again.
0: You're going to find out.
1: I'll find out Sunday. But I think maybe we're learning, you know, potentially on a smaller individual, you know, and I think it's maybe a two-finger press.
2: Yeah, it's like fingers.
1: A finger press, you know.
0: Mm.
1: But listen. This is what I'm going to learn on Sunday. Now, from either of you, any questions you would like me to ask the teacher in the class?
0: I used to do CPR courses at Franco's Dentistry Clinic.
1: Okay.
0: Back in the day.
1: Yep.
0: We'd have to do them because, you know, they've got to keep them alive, and I just tagged along. I was about 8.
1: Right. Jeez.
0: There were probably snacks afterwards.
1: Yeah, there definitely was. And the pressure you would have been able to put on someone's chest back then.
0: Yeah.
1: Would have been the death of them. Trying to revive someone.
0: She's just trying to save lives.
1: Yeah, you're trying to save lives and you're just sending them into purgatory.
0: Ah.
1: You poor bloody thing.
0: Rude.
1: Okay, so, Lou, no questions?
0: Nah, don't need them. I already know what I'm doing.
1: Gotcha.
2: Hmm. I guess maybe just for me, ask them, like, how CPR works in that.
1: I don't think that'll come up.
2: Yeah, no, you're probably right.
1: You know what I mean?
2: Yeah, no.
1: Too obvious.
2: Yeah, way too obvious.
1: So I'm not going to bother with that.
2: Don't bother with that.
1: What an idiot.
2: Yeah.
0: What does CPR stand for, Jack?
1: It stands for compression realistic process.
2: That's the opposite. That would be CRP.
0: Yeah.
1: That's
0: nice.
1: It's
0: beautiful.
1: What does CPR
0: beautiful
1: stand
0: words.
1: For?
2: Hey, well, we'll find it. We could find out next because we're playing you versus Lou. Maybe that'll be one of the questions.
0: Or we'll find out on Monday. Oh, wait around.
2: I think we're more likely to find out in you versus Lou next.
1: Around. Oh, stay tuned.
0: Till give us Monday.
2: Well. 1-3-3-5-3. Plenty of today's show still to go, which is good. You versus Lou up next.

0: Triple M's Lou and Judge. Let's play this.
1: You versus Lou.
0: And we've got a double pass to see Passenger. I assume that's a movie, not the singer that sang.
2: You only need the light when it's burning low. Only need the sun when it starts to slow.
0: I assume it's not tickets.
3: Yeah, I believe it's a picture film that people can see.
1: Let me guess. It's got Ryan Gosling.
0: It's either got Ryan Gosling or Chris Pratt knowing movies these days.
3: I think it. Oh, what was the movie about the alien?
1: That was Ryan.
0: Project Hail Mary. That was great.
3: No, with the rock alien.
0: Yeah, Project Hail Mary.
3: Yeah, sorry. Okay, this is a horror movie, a scary one. So you win two tickets. So that means you can bring a friend in case you're scared. We got Mick on the line. Mick, how are you?
4: Good, guys.
3: Mick, do you reckon you're going to jag a win?
4: Oh, it depends on the questions.
3: Jagger.
1: Oh, Mick Jagger.
3: Yeah, thank you. I believe in you, mate. I really do.
1: What's your general knowledge like normally, Mick?
4: Yeah, pretty good.
3: Okay. Well, in that case,
1: man of many words. I see.
3: I reckon you're gonna smoke show this, Mick. All right, I'm gonna read the questions. First to answer gets the point. You don't need a buzz, mate. Mick, are you ready?
4: Yep.
3: That's a done deal. Lulu, are you ready?
1: Yes, I am.
3: Well, in that case, ladies and gentlemen, you versus Lou begins in three. Now! Which city hosts the famous Running with the Bulls Festival?
1: Spain.
3: Which city?
4: Barcelona.
3: Nah.
1: Rio de Janeiro.
4: Madrid.
3: Never even heard of this place. It's Pamplona.
5: I would have known that.
3: You would have known that?
5: Yeah.
3: LP very, very arrogantly said, I would have known that. Bacardi is a brand of which alcohol?
4: Rum.
3: Correct. Giving it to Mick. Which empire built the Colosseum?
1: Caesar.
4: Rome.
3: That's correct. Mick. The Roman Empire. In which Australian city would you find the Brown Snake River?
4: Queensland.
3: Yeah, which city?
1: Cairns.
3: Where's the Brown Snake, guys?
4: Oh, I don't know.
3: Brizzy. What is the name of Glenn Robbins' character in Kath and Kim?
1: Curl.
3: Curl or Kel?
1: It's Curl.
3: Oh, you're doing an accent. It's Kel. What is the largest island in the world?
4: Australia.
3: Nah, it's not actually. I thought it was too.
1: Europe.
3: Got a colour in the name.
4: Greenland.
3: Correct. Who discovered America in 1492?
4: Christopher Columbus.
3: That is correct. What planet is the closest to the sun?
4: Mercury. Mars.
3: That is correct. Mick, who starred as Lara Croft in the 2001 Tomb Raider film?
1: Angelina Jolie.
3: Correct, Lou. I think Mick is a bit of a pumping there.
1: Mick's nice and calm. You can have the tickets, Mick.
3: Well, he can have the tickets because he smoked your 6-2,
1: mate.
3: No,
1: you can have the tickets.
3: You can have them, Mick, because you won them.
1: No problem, Mick. You can have them, mate. You can have the win.
3: Congrats, big fella.
4: Cheers.
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14: Kids good.
15: Guys, I've got a huge story here that's going to break the news.
14: What are we talking?
15: I'm going to tell you about it, Nick. Signs you are attractive.
13: Oh.
15: There's some pretty interesting ones here.
13: That's going to be good because I've always wondered whether you guys are attractive or not.
15: They're kind of random. Mate.
13: Always wondered it.
14: You've looked at me.
13: Don't know.
14: You know, sure. You know I'm about as mid as you get. I'm a white
15: These
14: guy with
15: odd.
14: A beard.
13: This is going to be interesting.
14: Lou and you're quite attractive.
13: I don't know.
14: Objectively.
13: Not
14: you know
13: sure.
14: What I mean? Well, you've both got great facial features.
15: Thanks.
14: I look like a rat that's just come out of a sewer.
15: You're too mean on yourself. You don't.
14: I don't know what I am.
15: People comment all the time saying how good looking you are, Jack. Have some self-confidence, please.
14: Yeah, I think people

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1: I reckon we need a little bit of that swanky music.
2: Ooh. Oh, like the sexy one, like an Audio 240.
0: The real sexy one?
2: Yeah, go.
1: Not the real sexy.
0: What about I've got moderately sexy. What about this?
2: Yeah. Yeah, perfect.
0: Oh, that's about
1: perfect.
0: Yes.
1: Okay.
2: Good one, mate.
0: Thank
1: There's
0: you.
1: Seven signs you are attractive.
2: Right.
1: Number one. These are kind of weird.
2: Are they?
1: When you're a simple person, but still someone has a crush on you.
2: What does that even mean? Well, we're pretty simple.
1: Like, you know, like, how's that you're attractive?
2: Do they mean simple as in you just enjoy the simple, you just poke around, you don't really care about what you wear, you know? You know what I mean? Or does it mean simple in the brain?
0: I reckon the first one you said.
2: Yeah, just poking around, not really care. I think it's a carefree thing, Lou.
1: Mm, and then number two, when babies stare at you and smile.
2: Boy, this is what I said the other day, Brad. But babies do stare at me, but I put it down to it being the beard. They love beards.
1: Okay, you think you're hot.
2: No, it's the beard.
0: Maybe you are hot, Judge.
1: Yeah, you're about to find out. There's plenty more.
2: Right up.
1: You frequently catch someone's attention.
2: Nah.
1: You're like walking down the street, you go, sup.
2: Nah.
1: Sup, Sheldy.
2: That doesn't happen to me. That would happen to LP. He's quite tall and quite striking. Lou, does that happen to you?
1: Not really. Sometimes, but not. It's not a frequent thing.
2: Okay. Well, how many times does it happen daily?
1: Like six, seven times a day.
0: You walk
1: right
0: into that.
1: You don't look good
0: that.
1: In pictures or on camera, but you look good in the mirror.
2: I don't look good in pictures at all.
0: Wait, so not looking good in pictures means you're attractive.
1: You don't look good in pictures or on camera, but you look good in the mirror.
2: But hold on, but models look good in pictures. And they're hot.
1: I'd rather look hotter in real life than in photos.
2: Of course you would.
1: Yeah. So that's kind of fair, I think.
2: Yeah, okay. But how much does a picture change you? You know what I mean?
1: People can edit themselves a fair bit.
2: Oh, that's true. Good point, Luke.
1: When you're in public and many people start looking at you. Okay, never happened to me. Happened to you guys? Nah.
0: Nah.
1: Many when a kid people, compliments Jesus. You. That's odd.
2: When a what?
1: Kid compliments you.
2: I suppose maybe that's because kids they'll go one way. They're not beholden to any form of social stigma.
0: Yeah.
2: You know what I mean? So they'll be like, you've got really nice hair. Or, you're really fat.
1: Mm.
0: They'll tell you.
2: They'll just tell you.
0: Yeah.
2: You know what
1: and
2: I mean?
1: Last one, you notice people acting a little nervous or shy around you.
0: Ooh.
2: LP does that around us.
0: Yeah, I do that around you guys.
1: Like, these are not what I'd say you'd give off the signs you're attractive, don't you think?
2: Mate, can I be honest? So I'll give you the hot tip. The signs that you're attractive are as if you're hot.
1: Exactly. It's just how you look.
2: Like if you're a bloke, you've probably got a strong jawline, chiseled chin. You know what I mean?
0: Yeah.
2: Woman, same kind of thing. It's all about the face, facial structure, high cheekbones.
1: Well, let's get people to give us a call, 1-3-3-5-3, and let's guess if they're hot or not.
2: By the voice.
1: Yeah.
2: Okay.
0: And ask them some questions like if they've ever had many people look at them.
2: Yeah, good idea. Let's do that.
0: Okay.
1: Yeah, I've got a whole list to ask.
0: 1-3-3-5-3, give us a call whether you're hot or not. I'm Lou and Jarch, Triple M.
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1: You are indeed.
2: Okay, we just had a list of signs you are attractive, and they were kind of odd. We all sort of agreed that some of them were not that great. We thought it's probably just if you're actually hot. So we wanted people to call 1-333-353, and we're gonna ask you a few questions and decide if you're hot or not.
1: Okay.
2: All right, we've got Damien. Damo.
3: Hiya.
1: Good, Damo. Hey, how you going?
3: Next. Never been better speaking to you guys.
1: Okay.
2: Yeah.
1: Charming.
2: What do you do for work, Damo?
3: Landscaper.
1: Ooh. Out in the sun, so you're bronzed. Yep, okay. Interesting. Good start.
2: You surf?
1: Physical as well.
3: No surfer. I do love me footy, though.
1: Okay, active. Ooh. Louisa.
2: And do you play footy?
3: I don't know.
1: Okay, inactive Louisa.
2: Okay.
1: What do you do? Do you go to the gym, mate? You train at all? What do you like to do for exercise?
3: I go on the treadmill and I go to the gym every day.
1: Every day? Interesting.
2: Mate, weights, do you ever just a cardio?
1: Well, he said treadmill and gym.
2: Oh, okay.
1: So that covers both. Mate, when you're poking around, do you notice people sort of giving you the eye?
3: They do every now and again.
1: I reckon you're a handsome son of a gun.
2: Yeah, I think Damo's a solid 8.
1: Yep. Damo, talk to us.
3: I am super hot. I show my body off and have a great time.
2: I am super hot.
0: Yeah, nailed it.
2: Yes. And that's
0: a pretty hot thing to say.
1: Yeah, it is, mate. That's confidence to the roof.
2: Oh,
1: Damo,
2: like
1: super hot.
0: Okay.
1: We've got Angus. Gus, how you going?
4: Hey, guys. How are we?
1: Good. Angus is a strong start, by the way. Big gussy.
4: It is.
1: Yeah.
4: It is.
1: Mate.
2: You into the gym, Gus?
4: I am. I go only 3 times a week, though.
1: Yeah, because you don't need it too much, do you, mate? You've already got that natural physique. That's what I'm hearing.
2: Jeans.
1: Hey, mate, you got a misso?
4: I don't at the moment, no.
1: Of course you don't. You're playing the field. Hot guy like you.
2: Gus, you a big beer drinker?
4: Not so much anymore. Okay. I used to be way more of a beer drinker, not so much anymore, and now it's just occasionally.
1: Yeah, it's the body lime sodas for you, isn't it?
2: No, he's just reined it in, Jack.
1: A fair dinkum. Okay.
2: He doesn't need to drink anymore, mate. That's our Gussie.
1: I'll tell you why. Because Gussie took off his beer goggles, and he looked in the mirror and he goes, "You're a bloody handsome son of a
2: guy.
1: You don't need to go out there and get grogged up to pick up women."
2: Yeah.
1: Now, Gus, you
2: Gussie's
1: you're a bit of a great guy, aren't you? Yeah, I can feel it.
2: Gussie's hot.
0: Talk to us, Gus.
4: Funnily enough, guys, you said Greek God. I am Greek, and I'm no judge, but I'm pretty hot, guys.
2: There we go, Gussie. We've got some good-looking listeners here.
0: Nailed it.
1: Good stuff. We can pick them, Lulu, Gus. Like a snotty nose. Thanks, Gus.
0: Okay.
2: Right.
1: Darcy, talk to us. Just hold on. Darcy.
5: Hello, Senorita.
1: Oh, hello, my sweet Senorita. Das, just talk to us for 10 to 20 seconds. Tell us about yourself.
5: All right. Yeah. I don't know. Big family. Really big family. Lots of siblings.
1: Yep.
2: Yeah.
5: 5 older brothers.
1: Hot,
5: only girl.
2: Yeah. Are they hot?
5: I would prefer not to answer that one.
1: That's so fair.
2: Okay.
1: What height are you, Darcy?
5: Big rich. I'm like 5'8", 5'7", 5'8".
1: Strong height. Okay.
2: I reckon Das is turning heads at the local pub.
1: Yeah, do you turn heads, Das?
2: Yeah, I think so.
5: Perhaps. I mean, it could turn heads for any reason.
1: See the way that the inflection on the reason there? Darcy, you're hotter than a $2 pistol.
2: Yeah, I think so.
1: I can feel it. I can feel it. Talk to us.
5: Oh, no, I'm chopped.
2: Don't be so cruel on yourself.
5: No, guys, I know you're scared to get cancelled, but it's okay. You can't just be out here complimenting everyone.
0: Yes,
5: go
0: you
5: back
0: can.
5: To the way you did it on the pod.
2: That is hilarious, Darcy.
1: Chopped. All right, Darcy's chopped.
2: Unbelievable.
0: Well, that's all we can go off.
1: Loved it.
0: Lou and Josh, Triple M.
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10: 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Triple M traffic starts with Adelaide's biggest delays and in Hope Valley, a smash Grand Junction Road at Barracks Road. Another in Norwood on Fullerton Road near the parade. Bus Watermain to Flinders Street to Cannibal Terrace, Kent Town. 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
1: A huge blow for the Crows with All-Australian forward Riley Filthorpe ruled out of tomorrow's clash with North Melbourne with a back complaint. He didn't take part in this morning's captain's run at Adelaide Oval, nor did skipper Jordan Dawson. But 7 News understands he will play. The Power's confident it's acclimatised to the hot and humid conditions for tonight's clash against the Suns in Darwin. And it'll be wet and wild at Highmark Stadium tonight for Adelaide United's do-or-die semi against Auckland.
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3: Casey Treloar here. A soggy night's on the way. Rain increasing and a possible thunderstorm down to 14. Rain tomorrow, a possible rumble top of 21. I'll have the full forecast live tonight from the Glenelg Seafood Festival in 7 News at 6.
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0: Friday rolls on
1: for your Free Ball Friday on Lou and Charge.
0: Well, of course it does.
1: Yeah.
0: Now, hey, how we feeling?
2: Pencils aren't used as much as pens anymore, are they? I feel like the pencil's extinct.
0: I'd argue the exact opposite.
1: Oh.
2: What? Since when would you ever be like, oh, I've got to fill something out, I'm going to use a pencil?
0: Louisa, in a digital age, what are people mostly sketching with?
2: Yeah, but I'm talking your standard pencil, not one you use on an iPad.
0: Yeah, so
2: oh,
0: am I.
2: You meant those,
0: hence
2: like,
0: why I'm talking about sketching.
2: I thought you meant those sketches on the iPad. You know, they
0: Jesus
2: got a pencil too.
0: Christ.
2: Mate, the only pencil you know is pencil, pencil D.
0: Sorry?
2: PD.
0: Mate, I would argue the opposite. I would argue that people write a lot less. So in, let's say, 15 years ago, if you're at work, you'd write down your lists with your pen, right? Now everything is digital. It's on computers. Yet pencils are still used a lot more for art. There's a lot more pencil-led art than there is pen art.
1: Right. So you think that computers have replaced the pen, but the pencil cannot be replaced?
0: Not with art.
2: Mm,
0: not with photorealism.
2: I take back

0: couple of decades.
1: Mm, poor pen.
2: I'm using a pen right now.
0: Yeah, so am I, mate. Very, very, very sporadically would we use a pen.
2: I don't know. I think I'm using a pen more than a pencil. I think Lou.
0: Hey, Brett, you literally write something down and then get on your computer and do the rest of your work. You've got 1, 2, 3, 4, 5, 6. You've got 7 screens in front of you.
2: Yeah.
0: You know what I mean?
2: Yeah, but I'm not using a pencil on any of those.
0: Yeah, but if you were to do art, what would you do?
2: Don't know. I don't do enough art anymore.
0: Great point.
2: Yeah, great point. No one's doing enough art anymore.
0: Hey, great thought, Lou.
1: Coloured pencils. Thanks so much.
2: That was a good sort of unprompted thought from Lou.
1: Mm.
2: I like that. More of that, please.
0: Yeah, less prompts. Thanks.
2: Let's prompt.
1: Yeah, I've got one here with me, hence I'm using it.
0: We're sick of prompts.
2: We're sick of them.
1: Yeah.
0: We were saying that before the show.
2: We were. Hey, you want to meet a business and potentially write them a business jingle?
0: My brother, I'd love that more than you'd ever know.
2: Let's do it on Lou and Judge.
0: I don't know.

0: Triple M's Lou and Jarch, time for this.
1: Business Jingles.
2: Lou and Jarch, writing your business to jingle is just the beginning.
3: Wow, this is an exciting one. What?
4: Nothing, I just stared directly into LP's soul.
0: Nice pause and breath before we got into this. Got rolling.
4: Okay, guys, Bingles, Lara's, Brian's, we love this. We love this so much. Now, we've got Lauren on the line. Lauren, how are you?
5: I'm good, thank you. How are you?
4: Very well, thank you. Lauren, talk to

0: us about your business. Give us a bit of knowledge.
1: So we are a little family business, just me and my husband.
0: Yep.
1: We distribute Australia-wide, so we sell a lot of health food products, health alternatives.
0: Yep.
1: So you've got like hand washes made out of Australian ingredients, or we've got a lot of confectionery, like alternative confectionery, mm-hmm. carob, which a lot of people don't know about as an alternative to chocolate.
0: Yep.
1: And we try to
0: What's
1: find
0: it called,
1: other,
0: sorry?
1: We're called Black Sheep Health Hub.
0: No, what's the alternative to chocolate?
1: Oh, carob.
0: Carob.
2: Yeah, I love
0: it. Do you guys know about this?
3: I know carob.
2: Yeah. I eat the chocolate ones. I get them quite often from the chemist. They're delicious.
0: Wasn't that bloke Ian the one that discovered that? They called him Caribbean. Did you stop her in her tracks
2: just to get that joke out?
0: No, I just thought of it. I was honestly genuinely wondering what carob was. All right, carob.
2: I find this so... I love all this kind of stuff. This is amazing. You ship Australia-wide to your door.
1: Yeah. No, we've got some pretty interesting stuff. We've got bamboo toothbrushes and a lot of confectionery.
0: Okay.
1: We've got fudges and peanut brittles made with Australian ingredients. And
3: wow.
1: No artificial colours and flavours. So,
2: yum.
0: Mate.
1: Yeah, a bit of a fan favourite at a few of the markets we do.
0: Peanut brittle. Oh. Okay, grouse, mate. Is there anything that you would really, really want in the Bingle? Like anything you really want to get out there?
1: Probably just like the family factor. Like we're, yep. We're literally just a mum and dad business, and we connect with a lot of other mum and dad businesses. So when mm-hmm. we try to find new products, we look to find other people like us. So like I said, with the carob, one of the people we work with, they're the same thing. They're just a couple that wanted something better for themselves, and we kind of learn the stories behind other people.
0: Awesome.
1: And we work with a lot of local guys as well. So we've got a beef jerky guy who's literally down the road from us. So he's now our current like snack fan favorite. We go down there every week and pick up some jerky.
0: Sick.
2: So good. And do you guys have a slogan or anything you'd want included in the Bingle?
1: Our slogan is Your Health, Your Way, because we kind of just – try and pitch it that, you know, not everyone's health journey is necessarily the same. So we get a lot of people sort of laughing, like, what do you mean you've got, like, confectionery and peanut brittle, how's that healthy? But not everybody wants, to be full, strict, healthy. Some
0: 100%.
1: People quite like the sugary stuff as long as it's, like, Australian-made or Australian ingredients. So, yeah, probably along that line, like the your health, your way kind of thing. It's not just one size fits all thing.
0: Love that. Suits me down to the ground, to be honest with you, because I devour some peanut brittle and just
1: I'm absolutely smashing carob-coated marshmallows at the moment.
0: Carob-coated marshmallows.
1: Yeah.
0: Okay, mate, I've got to try some of this carob.
2: Yeah, it's so good.
1: It's pretty good. You don't have to feel guilty about it either. No caffeine, so it's not going to keep you up at night.
0: Okay, grouse. Ooh, well,
2: didn't know that. Fun facts.
0: I reckon we got heaps. And, Lauren.
1: Yes.
0: What sort of vibe are you looking for with the Bingle? Like, do you want upbeat? Do you want sort of, now all I can think is Caribbean.
3: a reggae
0: Bingle. No. What sort of vibe do you want from the Bingle?
1: Probably something upbeat and catchy. Like,
0: cool.
1: Something that's going to stick in people's heads and make them want to check out our website, I guess.
0: Yeah, mad. Okay, catchy, fun. Website. Okay, thank you.
2: I love it. I'm excited to have a stalk of this website as well.
0: Same. Lauren, we're excited. We're gonna get cracking on this, and we'll come back to you with a fully fledged Bingle very, very soon.
1: Unreal, sounds good to me.
3: Here we go. Let's get right in, Lou and Judge.

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1: Work perk alert.
2: Work
1: perk alert.
2: Work perk alert.
1: Well, your work perk is getting to work with me.
2: Not that perky. The work. What? It's not. What did you say?
1: Not that perky.
2: Oh, yeah. Yeah, like it's not a great perk. Oh.
1: Perky. See what,
0: He's oh, mine.
2: Yeah. I was there before you, mate.
1: Right.
0: Mine didn't even go there.
1: Oh, Perky Nana. They were a great chocolate bar in New Zealand.
2: Yeah, sounds good. Perky. Banana flavoured?
1: Yeah, they were, Jack, with chocolate.
2: How'd I know?
1: Well, Nana.
2: It's in the name, yeah.
1: Well, this is an employee.
2: Perky? Nah.
1: Shut up.
2: Sorry. 3 p.m.
1: An employee awarded ridiculous prize for good performance. This has actually annoyed me. Okay, so they've won an award.
2: At work?
1: Yes. You've won an extra 10-minute break.
2: Oh.
1: Just wait. The rules. This is Aggravate Archdale.
2: Okay.
1: So the rules, you have to give at least a 24-hour notice. Number two, you do not have to pick the same day.
2: Oh.
1: Three, cannot be added to your regular break. So say you had a 30-minute break, you couldn't make it 40.
0: Oh, what?
1: Four, expires within 30 days.
2: Oh.
1: And five, choose wisely.
2: I love they've tried to make it like alluring. Choose wisely at the end. 10 minutes, if I was... I would take that probably every hour at work.
1: Yeah, you just go to the bathroom.
2: Get one anyway.
1: Pretend you're taking a number two.
2: 100%.
1: The amount of time, well, I think we've done this, how long people spend on the toilet during the day.
2: 2 hours.
1: Yeah.
2: Prolapsed rectum.
1: Yeah.
2: That's when you know that your work culture is pretty shocking.
1: I think I remember one of my friends saying that they had like a compulsory lunchtime, like yoga or something, and that was like wellness day. It's like not everyone wants to do yoga.
2: Yeah, don't make me use my lunch break for. Do you know? I believe I worked at the place, and in the contract, it was contractually you were owed 2 20-minute breaks every day, so they'd take it out of your pay.
1: What?
2: But if you were to ever take I never saw one person in all my time working take any of those 20-minute breaks, either of them. And if you did, you'd probably get roused and they're like, what do you mean?
1: I'm
2: taking my 20-minute break. They're like, get back to work.
1: No.
2: Just a cheeky way to pay you less.
1: People who go on smokos probably take a fair few breaks. It's like you've got to go downstairs.
2: Oh, smoko just means like a break.
1: But I mean like
2: you meant having a durry.
1: Yeah, actually having a durry.
2: that was the thing. A lot of people used to complain that why do smokers get special privilege to go down for essentially what is recreational time?
1: Yeah.
2: You know?
0: Should we do 133353, Lou?
1: Yeah, let's do that. Worst work perks.
2: Yeah.
1: We'll get some good calls for that, I reckon.
2: Mine would be working with you.
1: No, that's your best work perk.
2: Oh, I thought you said worst.
1: No.
2: You did.
1: Yeah. I'm the best.
2: Yeah. 133353, call us now. Worst work perks.
0: Let's do it next. Take your calls on Lou and Judge.
2: Worst work perks.
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8: 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Triple M traffic starts with Adelaide's biggest delays out in Hope Valley, a smash on Grand Junction Road near Barracks Road. The water smash, Fullerton Road near the parade. Kentown Burswater Main there, Flinders Creek to Gettable Terrace. Wet roads as well, so take care around the place, and roadworks to Mangles Road, Paraka. 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That's the latest traffic on Adelaide's 104.7 Triple M.
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0: Lou and Judge on Triple M. Give us a call on 133353. We're asking for your worst work perks.
1: There's a company that have offered a, you've won an extra 10-minute break. You've got to give 24 hours notice. You can't pick the same day. Can't be added to your regular breaks. That's not even a perk. That's just annoying.
2: Yeah.
1: It's not even a win.
2: Yeah. You'd be annoyed the whole time you were doing it.
1: Yeah. 24 hours notice.
2: I'd like mate. Going to take my 10-minute break tomorrow at 2:30 p.m.
1: Can't do 2:30, Bruce.
2: Sorry,
1: got a meeting.
2: Sorry, champ. Oh, well, maybe after the meeting. Nah, mate, sorry. We could fit you in Friday. Oh, actually, that's 30 days. It actually expires after 30, yeah. Mate.
1: Sorry, Bruce, you're out.
2: Can't take it.
1: We've got Max on the line. What's your worst work perk?
3: Mate, I reckon it would have to be flu shots. Flu shots at work. Like, what's going on there?
1: Yeah, it's like, hey, guys, free flu shot. Woo!
2: But you know what? It also saves you having to go to the doctor and get them.
1: You probably get time.
3: Yeah, but
1: are
3: they just trying to stop us from having sick leave?
2: I reckon. Oh, yeah.
0: True. That's all they're trying to do.
2: You pesky bastards trying to keep us healthy.
1: Didn't think
2: trying
1: of that.
2: Trying to keep us healthy. And so we, Because, mate, sometimes the flu, gives you a bit of time off.
1: Jack, remember how sick you were and how sick I was with the flu?
2: Shocking.
1: That wasn't fun.
2: Shocking. But then it gets to like day three and you can venture out of your den and you're like, oh, okay, now I'm still sick, but not that bad.
1: Oh, I see what you've done here.
2: You know what I mean?
0: I've been waiting for this.
2: Yeah, this is the time. Thanks, mate. Erica, talk to us. Worst work perk.
4: So I get to leave 10 minutes early on a Friday. It's the best thing.
2: Oh, what? Ten minutes. What's with this 10 minutes bullshit?
4: Yeah, so it's like, you can finish when you finish all your work. You can leave when you finish your work. But then the way that my role is set up, I can't really leave any earlier than 10 minutes.
1: If they're saying you can leave early, it's got to be at least an hour.
2: Surely.
4: Exactly.
1: Like 10 minutes is not, like, no point.
2: Yeah.
1: It's like the same thing.
2: I'll just stay there.
1: Yeah, I'll just stay till 5, sorry. Yeah. Like 4:50, whatever, I'll just sit on my chair till 5.
2: Like it's Friday.
1: Yeah.
2: that's a shocker. Thanks. Thanks, Erica.
1: Alex, worst work perk.
5: Hey, how's it going?
2: Good.
5: So my work gives us free mental health services like counselling and stuff like that. And they think that's good.
1: It is kind of good, isn't it?
0: Kind of good.
5: They're the bosses. They're like the one person that can just, you know, give us good work-life balance instead of making us need counselling.
0: So the job should be not make you have to go to therapy.
2: Yes.
1: I think free therapy is quite a good perk, personally. Nah. But not if run to the ground by your bosses.
2: Do you know why I don't think it is? Because I reckon sneaky bosses would go, righto, what did Alex say in his little session?
1: No, yeah, that's illegal. That's
2: I know it is, but there's always a risk. People do illegal stuff all the time, Alex. I don't like it.
1: I suppose we always reconvene after you've spoke to the bosses.
2: Oh, that's legal. That's because legally we have to. Yeah, I'm always in trouble. Sorry, Alex, we've brought it down.
1: You okay? Mm. You're in trouble again?
2: Yep. Yeah, we're going to have to
1: talk. Did you get your gold stars this week?
2: Oh, God. Sorry, Alex. We'll talk later, mate. Okay.
5: All right.
1: Well, you talk to Alex later.
2: Love you, mate. See you at home.
0: Yeah, you judge now.
1: See you at home. Steph's cooking casserole tonight, mate. We're good to go for dinner.
0: Lou and Judge, Triple M. Let's get Lauren from Black Sheep Health Hub back on the line next and perform this ripping bingle that we've got for her.
2: It's an absolute thriller.
0: On Lou and Judge.

0: Triple M's Lou and Charge, and just like that, it is time to revisit this.
1: Business Jingles!
0: Lou and Charge, writing your business to jingle is just the beginning.
2: Lauren.
3: Lauren, how are you?
4: Good, how are you going?
2: Are you excited?
3: No, really well, Lauren.
4: That's great, I'm glad.
2: Lauren, are you excited for this? Have you been on the edge of your seat?
4: I am, actually. This was kind of a surprise. My husband surprised me this, so I'm super keen to see how this has turned out.
3: Okay, awesome. Well, listen, Lauren, you own Black Sheep Health Club. 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So you're everywhere. The slogan is your health, your way. So you really want to, instill the fact that you can be healthy and do it sort of your own way, really, isn't
2: it? Yes, there's no rules to it.
4: Yeah, that's exactly right.
2: This one is a little bit different to any bingle we've done, I think.
3: Well, it's a bit of Bohemian Rhapsody to it.
0: Ooh.
2: It's very catchy.
3: Yeah. Not obviously as good as Bohemian Rhapsody, Lauren. I hope you know that. In fact, much worse.
2: I don't know.
3: But I hope we get the main points out there and you enjoy it.
2: Yep.
4: Thanks. I'm okay.
0: All right. Sit back and listen to this, Lauren.
2: Let's hit it.
3: All right.
0: And a one. Two, three.

0: hurt. I'll tell you what, Black Sheep Health Club wants you to do health your way. Lasagna, Parmesan, as long as you run a hunter after. Let's get you fueled up with the right stuff to get you out there nice and buff.
1: Yeah.
0: BlackSheepHealthClub.com.au. Oh, gee whiz. Lauren, talk to us. So
2: what did you think?
1: That is so good. I'm going to come up with that.
0: Thanks.
2: How good was that? Carob!
0: Really? Carob. Yeah. Well, you taught me about carob. Mm. I was like, there's no way that carob's not getting a mention.
3: So yeah. Good.
1: Yeah, it's amazing, that stuff. Everyone's going to love it.
0: I love it. Now, we're going to package that up, send that to you. It's yours to do what you will with it. I mean, you can delete the file.
2: No.
0: Or you can keep it. It's up to you.
2: We'll eat carob.
1: No, there's no way that's getting deleted.
0: Okay, we hope you love it, mate. Thank you.
1: I do. Thank you so much.
2: Thanks, Lauren.
0: See you, partner.
3: If you want some of that business jingle treatment, get in touch, 133353 or at Lou and Jarch on the socials, and we'll be back at it again next Friday.
2: Oh, yeah.
0: Correct.
3: We just roll again.
0: Roll again.
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9: 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Triple M traffic starts with Adelaide's biggest delays. It is slow inbound at the moment. Two crashes in Croydon on the North South Motorway, one near Cedar Avenue and the other near Dartmouth Street, and a big one in Norwood on Fullerton Road near Wakefield Street, down to one lane with emergency crews on scene. 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That's the latest traffic on Adelaide's 104.7 Triple M.
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0: Triple M's Lou and Josh, and it's that time where we get you to the end of your Free Ball Fry day, and therefore the end of your Free Ball Fry week.
1: Yes. Woohoo!
0: Yeah.
1: Now we have a different end to this week.
2: What?
1: Not a wrap up.
2: Oh.
1: Not DMs. More of a asking us for some help.
2: What is it?
1: Well, it's like a can you help me? That's what I'm calling it. It's the can you help me hotline.
2: The CYH.
1: Yeah.
2: A CYHH.
0: Yeah. Don't give it a name, then it'll become a thing. Oh, and you'll have to help people every week.
2: Oh, true. And Lou hates that.
1: I love help. And then we'll have to do an opener for it.
0: Oh,
1: CYHHB.
0: The moment we have to make an opener for it, it's all over.
2: Oh, the CYHH. Okay.
0: Okay.
1: Yeah, what same we got? CYBB.
2: Yeah.
1: Okay. Mummy and Daddy, long-time podcast listener and new Triple M listener.
2: Okay, I love that.
1: Loving the show. I was hoping you could help me out with something. It was my brother's birthday last weekend, and I completely forgot. I saw him on Mother's Day last Sunday, and when he joked about a gift, I palmed it off like I already had one, but I didn't want to take away from Mother's Day, so I'd give it to him next week instead.
2: Love it.
1: I overcompensated and said it was something I'd planned ages ago that I knew he'd love.
2: Love that.
1: He's a simple guy.
2: Yeah,
1: I know you do. Lives alone, enjoys fishing and going to the gym, but he's already got all the stock standard fishing and gym gear. What the hell should I get him? I'm also not rich, so a budget of $100 or less, please. What about gold class movie tickets? She can take him. Because they're about $40 each, aren't they? Can we get her some of those, Cody?
2: Oi, you know what I've got? I've got gold class movie tickets in my ute.
1: Do you actually? And they're not expired?
2: I would argue they're not expired. Even if they are, we can get them.
1: Yeah.
2: But I literally, when I open my console, I see them every day.
1: Okay. What we're going to do...
2: And I haven't used them.
1: Okay, we're going to send her these Gold Class tickets to give to your... I was about to say husband. To your brother.
2: To your brother. Okay,
1: Gold Class tickets. That's a great
2: idea. Great.
1: And then
2: what else can we send her?
1: Maltesers. Probably some other movie tickets. We've got some swanky socks we can throw in.
0: I was going to say swanky socks.
1: Okay. You don't even need to spend anything. We've done it for you.
2: Don't spend any.
1: Yeah, it's free.
2: CYHH, we help you. We'll help
1: we're
2: you.
1: We're here to help.
2: You don't spend your money.
1: Yeah.
2: We'll box this up. Get your address, send it to ya, brother sorted.
1: Yeah.
2: We better get on that.
1: Or send it online if Jarch probably lost his already.
2: No, they're physical tickets, like.
1: Yeah.
2: I see him every day, mate. That's what I just said.
1: Did you say lock or bro at one point?
2: I was about to call you Bread.
1: Yeah, that's what I think I misheard.
2: Yeah. But I stopped.
1: You can call me Bread. I love Chia Bada.
0: different kind of bread.
1: Anyway, see you Monday.
2: I love Chiamata. Hey, we'll sort you out.
3: 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Hey, tax time doesn't need to be confusing or stressful with Xero. 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
7: 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Triple M traffic starts with Adelaide's biggest delays. It is slow inbound for two crashes in Croydon on the north-south motorway, one near Cedar Avenue and the other near Dartmouth Street, and a major one Norwood. That's on Fullerton Road near Wakefield Street, down to one lane with emergency crews on scene. 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That's the latest traffic on Adelaide's 104.7 Triple M.
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26: Hey there, I'm Brett Thomas. Six cruise passengers linked to the Hunter virus outbreak are back on Aussie soil, and now the waiting game begins. They landed near Perth today. Health Minister Mark Butler on what the setup will look like for them in quarantine.
27: These are new facilities. They were built towards the end of the COVID pandemic, so they're new facilities. They have Wi-Fi, they have television, they have balconies.
26: One Nation surged past Labor in the first major poll since property taxes were announced in the federal budget. According to Roy Morgan, primary support for Pauline Hanson's party sits at 32%, Labor 28.5%, and the coalition less than 17% of votes. Donald Trump says China's President Xi Jinping are on the same page when it comes to the war with Iran.
28: We feel very similar in Iran. We want that to end. We don't want them to have a nuclear weapon. We want the straits open.
26: It comes on day two of the US president's state visit to China, and Eurovision fans will be up early on Sunday morning. Delta Goodrum is into the final.
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25: Triple M Adelaide. Sport.
26: Charlie Kurnow returns to the Swans forward line for tonight's clash against the Pies at the SCG. The back line is strengthened by the inclusions of Tom McCartan and Jai Sarong. Triple M's Lee Montagna tipping the latter leaders will get it done.
0: The Pies have been great defensively but had no answers for Geelong's handball game last week. Then they're going to have no answers for the Sydney Swans handball game. So Swans should win, and I think they might win comfortably.
26: The Pies are without Darcy Moore, Darcy Cameron and Scott Pendlebury. The Cats' hot form continued overnight, beating the Lions by 41 points at the Gabba.
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2: Rain on the cards for the rest of today in Adelaide, dropping to a low of 14 tonight. Tomorrow, rain sticking around in 21, and Sunday, a shower or two and 21 degrees. 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
5: 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Woo-hoo! And now the fun begins.
23: One, two, three, four!
5: Mark Howard.
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5: Jason Dunstall.
29: Better than ever.
5: Nathan Brown.
29: I'm your man.
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31: Friday!
5: This is Triple M's Friday Huddle.
29: Welcome along to another banging edition of the Friday Huddle. 3 hours of power coming your way. We'll get to the Chief. He's interstate, ready to see Collingwood take on the Sydney Swans. What about the Cats last week? Herbie is here to tell us all about her dating situation. Dean Cox to join us as well. A lot to get through, and a very sharply dressed member who we'll introduce in a moment. But I look across at my man, who this week, well, he got his first exclusive since Essendon. He got a chat with Michael Voss. We need to go behind the scenes to how that happened. Well done to you, mate. I thought it was a fantastic interview. Congratulations. I thought you were warm and your personality came through, and I thought Michael was fantastic. So well done, Damo.
23: Thank you, Howie. And always good to get some feedback from one of the great interviewers yourself, Howie. Do you want me to say that as well?
29: No, you can say that while we're being nice to each other. That'll last about 2 minutes. Great to see you though, Guru.
23: Likewise, mate. And I might have something to get off my chest in about 2 hours' time too.
29: Which won't involve me, hopefully.
23: No, it won't involve you.
29: Okay.
23: No.
29: I look across at Nathan, who, well, we saw Isaac Smith on the catwalk model this week. This man wouldn't be out of place. He's got a shirt that I can't describe. He'll tell us why he's dressed up and how he's cocked up, but it's nice to see you here, Nathan Brown.
31: Thank you, Howie. I've got a wedding tonight. I'll get into a little bit of that later on, but can't wait for some good footy over the weekend after the wedding tonight.
29: Your shirt is quite the statement.
31: Yeah.
29: It's almost
31: big pockets.
29: Like, yeah, big pockets.
31: Yeah, you're looking at Nate. Stand up for me.
29: It's like US military issue, but in grey. It's sharp, Nathan.
31: Yeah, it's wow. It's a COS number.
29: Is it?
31: COS, yeah.
29: Right.
31: It's a brand. Howie, they do plain type stuff. And like when you get to a certain age, like me and you and Damo and Chief, we like to wear the plain stuff. I used to like to wear the logos and everything when I was a bit younger. But these days, plainer is better. And I go for structure.
23: You are looking so good these days. Yeah. Your hair is immaculate. The face is just glowing. And the attire.
31: Aging well, Damo. But I've still got wrinkles. So there's been no Botox, as you blokes always point out. But have a look at the amount of wrinkles I have.
29: And I look at the Chief, who is...

0: I can hardly see him on Zoom because he's losing weight hand over fist. I reckon he's dropped another 5 kilos this week. He's got a St. Louis Cardinal cap on. I can't see what pants he's wearing, but he's got a Nike shirt that says FFF on it. Mm. Jeez, he looks good. Hello to you, Chieftain.
1: Hello, Howie. You don't have to worry about the pants. I'm going sans pants today. Just sitting here in the studio with my T-shirt on.
0: I wouldn't advise that. I came the wrong way across the Fox Wardrobe Department a couple of weeks ago, Chief, and there was an all points email. So I'd stick to the script. How are you, Chiefy? How's the SCG looking?
1: It looks great. It's a dodgy sort of day. There's been rain about. It's not raining at the moment. There's little patches of blue sky, but plenty of cloud around as well. So we just keep the fingers crossed.
0: How's the flight up, Chief?
1: Bumpy. Bumpy. Right. We ran into a bit of weather coming in. There were some early flights that were delayed because of really bad weather here this morning, but fortunately mine wasn't delayed too much, so I made it in time.
2: Are you a good flyer, Chief?
1: I got no problems flying, Brownie. I just put the music in the ears and away I go.
0: I had a situation at the airport yesterday before we get to the 4 at 4, which I didn't cover myself in glory, to be honest, but in the theme of this show, we're always willing to fall on our sword. I was with Matt Hill and David King, and this bloke came up that Matt Hill introduced us to. He said, "Oh, mate, he's a great mate of mine. He's a big punter. His name's Jack." And this Jack spent 5 minutes running through the best way to make money on AFL bets and the best horses they're running around at the moment. He was talking about Pride of Jenny. I don't know much about this. He's betting on the baseball. Right. He's betting on the works. Mm. Anyway, he had this really, really dodgy shirt that would have looked out of place in probably a bar in Panama on. And I said to him in conversation, I just said to him, "Oh, well, you must have lost one bet," because he was talking about all his winning bets. He said, "What do you mean?" I said, "Oh, just with your shirt, mate." And he sort of giggled and walked off. And then it was explained to me that I made a joke at a bloke called Jack, who in his former life was a comedian that rolled by the name of Elliot Goblin.
1: Jack Levi.
0: Jack Levi. And Hilly said to me, "Mate, you shouldn't try and be out-joking comedians." I said, "Well, I didn't know he was a comedian." So, Jack, I do love your shirt.
2: Jack was massive in the 80s, Elliot Goblin, wasn't he?
0: Huge. He had that deadpan down. Yes. I reckon he started on Hey Hat Saturday, didn't he?
3: I reckon he might have, but he never ever smiled, did he, when he delivered those lines?
0: And he didn't smile at my joke either.
3: No, it wasn't funny.
2: Similar story to that. Back in 2004, we went to Heat Nightclub at the end of the year.
0: Of course you
2: did. It was a Sunday night, and I'm not going to mention who they were, but they were the gangsters of the time. We didn't know who they were. They came over, and Wayne Campbell looked at the guy and said, "That's a shit shirt, mate." We had no idea who he was. And then we started seeing them in all the Channel 9 TV shows. And he started to make some phone calls to apologise to people.
0: Time for...
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5: 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Returning now to this morning's top story.
4: It's 4 at 4 from the last 24.
0: I just got the feeling you might talk about last night's
3: winner. It's what we do. It's actually written in. It's written into the new arrangement on this show. If I do AFL, and the Cats did get up in a massive statement-making 41-point win, Brownie and Chief. And I thought Chris Scott had a very good night in the coach's box. Jack Henry being moved forward to null. Harris Andrews. O'Sheen Mullen just continued his takedown of a player. Lockie Neal was the target last night. He was still solid Lockie, but it wasn't the normal damaging Lockie. And Sean Manor Brownie kicking 5 goals. Or that Tom Stewart had his best game by some way for the season. Bailey Smith was again brilliant. Max Holmes, the winner of the past two best and fairest, was huge. And they weren't helped by Dane Zorko, the Lions, being a late withdrawal before the game started.
2: No, and Sean Manor couldn't touch it 4 weeks ago, and he's had a brilliant month, maybe even 5 weeks now. Really good player. What was impressive about Geelong is they went to another level when the rain came. It was a little bit scrappy, but after half time, there was one side that handled the wet, and that was Geelong. And they were clean. It was like a dry game for them, and they were brilliant. And everybody's talking about Brisbane. You know, is there a problem? Harris Andrews hasn't touched it for a couple of weeks. It is a couple of weeks for Harris Andrews. He'll bounce back. Got no issue with Brisbane. It was just one of those games that they were completely outplayed by a better opposition on the night.
1: Yeah, all the good players for Geelong played well. You just named them. And Chris Fagan made a very salient point post-match. He said, most of our good players just didn't play well.
3: Yeah, he said that.
1: Yep. I mean, McCluggage cannot draw the footy at the moment. He is struggling. Ashcroft was down. Lockie Neal was tagged out of it. You name it. Logan Morris had a really quiet one up forward.
2: Missing easy
1: Harris
2: shots,
1: Andrews, Chief. Quiet, hey?
2: Missing easy shots for Logan Morris, who's a very good set shot at goal.
1: Yeah, correct. And they had that momentum in the second quarter. They had a fight back, couldn't get it on the scoreboard, and then it just things went from bad to worse. But they were dominant, the Cats. That's the best they've played for a long time.
0: Post-game on Fox, we were lucky enough to speak to Paddy Dangerfield, who I went to shake his hand, and he nearly fell over because he had a hand swollen to the size of a glove.

0: which I didn't realise. But we spoke to Oisin Mullen. Now that you're getting exclusive like Vossi, you need to spend some time interviewing this man because he is an engaging, very articulate young man. And he talked about...
1: We had him on the Sunday Footy Show last week.
0: How good is he?
1: And I agree with you.
0: He was outstanding. He was talking about it's more mental exhaustion at the end of the game when you're playing on the likes of Bontempelli, Butters, Dacos, as he was last night on Lockie Neal. He's a good man.
2: I called him the Dacos of the Gaelic game last week on Sunday, and then I heard it last night, so it was a bit surprising that somebody went with that.
0: He said Zach Tuohy had brought it to the table, so you copied it from Zach, and then you're saying I copied it from you.
2: No,
3: I
2: thought it was David King who went with it last week.
0: He did, but he went off the back of Zach Tuohy, but it's nice you're watching. I'm glad you're watching.
3: Is it your original line, Nate, or is it Zach Tuohy?
2: Yeah, my original line, Chief. Okay, let's get into
1: I hadn't heard it, Chief, until Brownie went with it last week.
3: Okay. Yeah.
2: So Eurovision is on at the moment.
0: Ah, yes.
2: And Delta is into the final. This is a bit of Delta Eclipse. This is her own song. Whether you like that stuff or you don't, I'm not huge on it, but congratulations. It's fantastic. The theatrics. So when you're putting together something on radio like this, I sometimes ask Claude, which is AI, and I said I wanted to make the analogy that she is doing great things for Australia on the world stage, and I was going to go the opposite. So who hasn't done great things for Australia on the theatrics world stage? And I said, give me some more examples, Claude, of a ray gun type performance. And Claude's come back and said, I wouldn't call Ray Gunn's embarrassing performance. I think that a lot of people actually liked it. I think you're being a bit harsh. I said, I didn't ask for your opinion. And then Claude started backtracking and apologising to me.
0: You're obviously on the non-paid version.
2: I am on the non-paid version.
0: You need to pay the $20. It might be worth the investment.
1: Where does Australia fit into a Eurovision contest, I should say, Harry?
0: This is a good question. I think it might have come about because SBS has always been a great supporter of the actual idea. So maybe that's how they got us in. But I'm fascinated to know.
1: We're not part of Europe, though, are we? No, we're not.
0: But... Nate, this is your area of expertise. Is there a cash prize for the winner? Like,
2: No, there's no cash prize.
0: The cachet of it.
2: But I'd imagine that if you do win it, then
0: what's it worth
2: the markets
0: to a brand
2: that it opens up to, she'd sell records everywhere on the back of it. It was a bloody good song.
0: My word.
2: So she might sell 200,000, 300,000 sponsorship. I think she'll earn at least $3 million out of it.
3: It still sounds strange.
0: Jeez, just that number. Out of your, you know where, Chief.
3: Yeah, I know. Just getting back to your original question, Damo. Why is Australia in a European competition?
1: That's what I was trying to get from Howard.
0: Well, I told you. It's GDS connection. Now, what do you got for us, Chief?
1: Too,
0: because
1: way back.
0: Let's be honest, yours the last couple of weeks have gone a little bit off piece, Chief. What do you got
2: ever since the one we had the cancel, Chief?
3: The half man. Don't, Nathan.
2: Come on. I think eventually you need to go with your half man story.
3: No, you do not. There's a very, very worrying trend that's happening at concerts at the moment. And the latest one is there's a band called Bring Me the Horizon, and their front man, Ollie Sykes, was performing. They had a crowd of 22,000 at the Enterprise Centre in St. Louis on Monday night.
0: Well, you got your hat.
3: And he's singing along, and he cops a phone in the head.
0: Oh, yeah.
3: Someone threw a mobile phone, and it hit him in the head, to which he went off, and he threw a few expletives out there, but did not do an encore and cut a number from the set. So they finished early. It ended up with a mild concussion, with a bit of swelling. And I thought, this is just absolutely ridiculous that someone would do that. And then I find out that this isn't the first time. So a couple of years ago, a pop star who I've never heard of, Bebe Rexha, was performing in New York City and got hit by a phone in the head. Again, another one which hit her just below the eye and left her with a black eye. And then I'm following on and I find out that over in Madrid, an 81-year-old who we know very well, Eric Clapton.
0: Oh, what happened to Eric?
3: Is still performing.
0: Oh, slow hands.
3: And he was doing his set and he was walking off before he comes back for his encore and he got hit. Someone frisbeed a vinyl record that hit him in the chest.
0: Oh.
3: And he went down and he went off and then didn't end up coming back for the encore. And I'm just thinking, what's possessed people to go to concerts now and just start piffing stuff at the performers?
1: Chief, Nick Riewoldt, Triple M's own Nick Riewoldt, had a similar story with Riley Green who was an American country singer at Margaret Court Arena earlier this year, which he told the exact same story you've just told there, with a phone being thrown to Green's head where it was left him bleeding after making contact with the ear. So I don't know what's going on.
3: A, aren't phones too expensive to be chucking away like that? And B, why are we just piffing them at someone that we've paid to go and see?
2: Strange world, Jeff.
0: Oh, I think we need a bit of your don't worry, be happy to this.
2: Yeah, absolutely. Get into that.
1: Rui apprehended this guy too.
0: Did he?
1: Yeah,
0: did
1: got
0: he?
1: Him.
0: Right. Yep. I was going to talk about the golf.
2: Constable Rui.
0: We're a bit out of time, so we'll get to the golf later on. Chief, your song today, where you would not throw a phone at the performers.
3: No, we need to brighten things up a little bit. And this sends us all gaga, doesn't it? A little bit of Queen.
0: Ah, Chief. Beautiful.
3: See the segue?
0: Yeah, nice. Friday, Huddle. You're on fire, Chief.

0: 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Good news. Now, we have a little Friday Huddle WhatsApp group that just overflows with creative content that just comes through day in, day out. But we got a little message this morning. Any chance we can start at 1:30 or a bit earlier? This is from Nathan, Chief. Because I have forgotten something. Now, I presumed, you know, one of the kids had to get a netball or...
1: parent-teacher interview.
0: Parent-teacher. Yeah. But it's got to do with the reason why you're dressed like a Pierre Cardin model at the moment.
2: I am dressed like that. And I will lead into that because it's been a bad week for me on the home front. So, first of all, it was Mother's Day.
0: Yeah.
2: And I decided that I should have stuck to my lane, but I decided I'd go out of the lane and I'd go onto a site called Net-A-Porter, which is a female luxury brand set up, and buy Christina some jeans that she liked.
1: And before you go any further, I'll just remind our listeners that last year on Mother's Day, you actually had no presents in your keep until you got a Dilmah teapot from the Sunday Footy Show and managed to repurpose
2: that
1: teapot to both Christina and your mum. Yeah. Separate prizes.
2: That's true story.
1: Yeah, that was last year's Mother's Day.
2: True story. Yeah.
0: So you had a year to think about it, but this thought you'd go up a bit
2: fancy. I've gone on Net-A-Porter and got some jeans. And thought the size was right that I
3: don't
2: got.
3: Tell me you didn't know Christine's size.
0: Which size did you go? Did you go under or did you go over?
2: Well, unfortunately for me, I went over.
0: I don't know if that's a good thing or
2: no,
0: not.
2: It wasn't a good thing at all. So she said, they're a bit big for me. So do you think I'm that big, do you?
1: But the baggy looks in, Brownie.
2: Of course not. I said that maybe there's different sizes for different labels and all that sort of stuff. So I tried to work my way.
0: And it wasn't working.
2: So she, all of a sudden, it was a little bit icy cold. Doesn't last long. But then I went off to football and came back that night, and I'd also bought her some chocolate, some Dubai chocolate. Now, I don't know whether you've come across Dubai chocolate, but it is expensive. It comes from Dubai. It's about $40 a block, so it's a tiny little block. It's the pistachio one.
0: Who would have thought it comes from Dubai?
2: Yeah, correct. Good point, Howard.
1: What makes it special?
2: I'm not really sure. It's from Dubai. And I thought, so she packaged up her jeans, folded them back up to send them back to Net-A-Porter. So you can send them back, and they retain the size, bring the size back.
0: But she has to send them back.
2: She has to send them back. So I didn't want the kids to take the Dubai chocolate. So I thought, once I got home from Sunday night football, we could have a wine and we could have the chocolate, the Dubai chocolate, which was $40.
0: From Dubai.
2: Which was expensive.
1: $40.
2: So I tucked them into the jeans. So on the fold, tucked them into the jeans. By the time you get home, we're sitting at home, got the wine out, and I said, let's go get that Dubai chocolate. She said, great idea. So I'm back in the good books by this stage.
1: I've already got a deal with the Dubai chocolate, though. You've mentioned it 6 times already.
0: If you haven't, you will have shortly.
2: And I said, where are your jeans, Dahl? And she goes, no, I've packed them up. I've already sent them back. DHL have come and picked them up today. And I said, oh, because the Dubai chocolates are in the jeans.
0: So some old mate in the warehouse
2: is going to get them.
0: He's like, how nice are the Browns?
2: But it gets worse.
0: Okay.
2: It gets worse. So I'm here today dressed up like this because I've got to go to a wedding. So on a Friday morning, normally I'm going through what I'm going to talk about today. And then I said to Christina, I said, on the way home, I get off about 10 to 7. We knock off here. Game starts at 7:30. I normally watch the game on the iPad. And her and the kids watch a movie. I said, I'll get a bottle of wine on the way home. By the time I get there, it'll be 7:30. We're ready to go.
0: Some more Dubai chocolate?
2: As she said, have you forgotten something tonight?
0: Parent teachers.
2: No, like, got school drop-offs. Can't do that. I'm going to be late. Got the radio. The footy I've got to watch tonight. I'll get a bottle of wine. She goes, we've got a wedding to go to.
0: Whose wedding?
2: Her sister's wedding.
3: Come on.
0: No. Someone reasonably close.
2: So I knew the wedding was coming up, but I just had forgotten what day. And like, who has a wedding at Friday? It's like 7 o'clock
0: sister
2: at night.
0: Does.
2: So I've got to go to Bacchus Marsh tonight. So it's been a bit frosty at the household this week.
0: Your sister-in-law's wedding?
2: Yep.
1: Yeah.
0: You forgot?
2: Yep.
0: Right.
2: Should be a good night.
1: You got a present?
2: I think it's a cash thing.
1: Okay.
2: I'll go to the ATM on the way home.
3: The only way you can make it better, this whole story, that is if you go there, get Polacks and have a complete arse of yourself.
0: Again. Chief, how are you going to go with your movie monologue solo in the commentary box? It's like you don't have an audience to perform in front of.
3: It's going to be interesting. It's not about accents, though. It's more about the voices.
0: Oh, okay. Are you playing multiple characters this week?
3: No, not, well, in one of them there's two, but that's neither here nor there. But we'll see if you can pick it.
1: Okay.
2: Because we thought there was two characters last week. It was just the change of the accent.
4: It was the Irish guy and the American guy.
3: It can slip in and slip out at times. Yeah, come on.
2: Gee, that is coming up. 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
16: 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Delta Goodrum dazzles at Eurovision. 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
1: Now, they're being redone by an iconic footballer.
24: I think it's the excitement only a free man can feel. We're fighting for our right to live, to exist.
1: This...
25: We will not vanish without a fight.
1: ...is Chiefs Movie Monologues.
24: We're going to live on. We're going to survive.
26: All right, Chiefy, this is the new cult segment on Australian radio that you've been delivering a couple of movies each week with great accents and character input. Where are we going today?
3: Yeah, I'm not sure if this will survive, but we'll see. Here we go.
27: Well, well, well. I'm here to tell you that life as you knew it has ended. You all may as well go into town tonight. You may as well laugh and make fools out of yourselves. Rub your pathetic little peckers against your honeys or stick it in a knot hole in the fence.
26: Gee.
27: But whatever it is, get rid of it. Because at 0600 tomorrow, your ass is mine. Now it's my will against yours, and you will lose. So don't forget, 0600. That's 6 o'clock in the morning for those of you who don't habla.
26: Got to be a war film, doesn't
28: yeah,
26: it?
28: Yeah, there's a helicopter going.
26: Got to be a war film.
28: Are we going to go? Well, haven't seen this for a while. Is it Apocalypse Now, Chief?
3: No.
28: No? Okay.
3: The raspy voice didn't help.
26: Platoon?
3: Nope.
26: Hang on. Is it Jack Nicklaus?
3: Don't tell me. Remember what happened in Brisbane years ago?
26: It was the fire alarm. You had to leave.
3: Went off and I had to be evacuated. Mm. I think it's going off again.
26: Well, you anyway, just stick it out, Chief. You did last time. No.
28: Just stick it out. You'll be right.
26: What was that one?
3: It's a 1986 movie. The voice was Clint Eastwood.
26: Clint Eastwood.
3: He takes over recon platoon, has to whip him into shape.
26: I don't know, Chief, yeah. You've got me on this one.
3: No good. A movie called Heartbreak Ridge.
26: Ah, there you go. Very good. Very good.
28: Good accent, too,
26: yeah,
28: Chief.
26: Good, Chief. Good. It was really in character.
3: Now, this one's a cult movie.
26: Pickers. Okay.
3: A cult movie.
26: I wasn't the fans. I didn't understand
3: here we go.
26: That bit.
3: Oh, please don't kill us. It wasn't my fault. I ran out of gas. I had a flat tyre. I didn't have enough money for cab fare. My tux didn't come back from the cleaners. An old friend came in from town. Someone stole my car. There was an earthquake. A terrible flood. Locusts. It wasn't my fault.
26: That's your best
28: It's good, Chiefy.
26: I've got no idea what it was, but it sounds great.
3: Really?
28: I'm sensing it's a Jim Carrey movie.
3: No.
28: No, okay. That leaves me out.
26: What do you got, Chief?
3: In the same movie, his partner in crime had the classic line, "It's 106 miles to Chicago.
28: Oh.
3: We've got a full tank
26: Blues
3: of gas.
26: Blues Brothers.
3: Half a pack of cigarettes. It's dark and we're wearing
28: sunglasses." We've got that.
3: Yeah, so the first one was John Belushi when Carrie Fisher was shooting at him in the sewers as they were trying to make their escape.
26: Yeah. Shit.
3: And he made up all the excuses. A
26: what?
3: Classic.
26: Rollers. No. Yeah. Shit. That is a classic, classic film, Chief.
28: You might need to make an escape again, Chief. Yourself.
26: Hey, they were outstanding, Chief.
3: I've got the door closed. I'm just going to stay here.
26: All right.
28: Yeah, you'll be right.
26: Oh. We'll take a break, Chief. I think that was your two best yet. We need to update you with the golf. We've got gym etiquette, Herb's dating dramas, which needs a good 15-minute investigation. Your song today, Noodle. Well done, Chief.
29: Big John Bon Jovi. Ooh. You give love a bad name.
26: Righto, Huddle.
3: Big John or Little John?
29: Medium-sized John.
26: Triple M. Shut up!

0: Friday Huddle, Triple M. Pop quiz. How do you guys go sleeping in hotels as a general rule? If you're a 10 out of 10 at home, where are you in a hotel, Damo?
1: 6 or 7.
0: 6?
2: I sleep pretty well everywhere. 8.5. Depends on the pillow, too.
0: What about you, Chief?
3: It varies, as it does at home, Howie. Sometimes it's good, sometimes it's not.
0: I need a cold room. I need an 18-degree room. And the hotel last night in Brisbane, lowest it would go was 22, which I don't really see the point. So I was struggling to sleep. So I turned on the golf on Fox. This is where I was getting to. From Pennsylvania, Chief, the USPGA. Yep. A lot happened last night. Now, there's a lot to talk about that we can all talk about. Firstly, round of applause to Adam Scott, who played his 100th major, but he's 99th in a row.
1: Yes, it's so, extraordinary, isn't it?
0: Well, if you just think about that and discuss it, at the next start at the US Open, he will play his 100th straight major. 4 majors a year, Damo. To me, that means 25 straight years
1: good
0: of
1: maths.
0: Being in the best 135 golfers in the world 4 times a year. Mm. It's one of the great sporting achievements.
1: It is.
3: Incredible.
1: It probably doesn't get enough recognition, does it, in the pantheon of Australian sport.
0: And people look at it and say, well, he's only won one major, which is the Masters.
1: Well, it just happened to be the biggest one.
0: Well, exactly. Yeah. And I know he does look at it a little bit like that as well. But, Chief, it's an extraordinary achievement by Adam that will come up. Like, he'll join Jack Nicklaus past 100 majors. He has been a wonderful representative of this country for a long period of time.
3: Yeah, and he's had a good resurgence over the last few months as well. He's found himself in the mix, and hopefully he can have a great tournament and be there again.
0: So, a couple of the Aussies. Our man, the chef, is cooking at 3-under.
3: Minwoo
0: Lee.
3: Yep.
0: Equal leader. I got to say, though, Scotty Scheffler is also 3-under, so if I had to back anyone at this stage, he would be hard to look past. I would think so. Jason Day, 1-under.
2: Is Elliot Goblet backing?
0: I don't know. In that shirt, he's not getting into the Pennsylvania course. But Cam Smith, how do you have this conversation? So Cam Smith is 1-under. His best start at a major for a long time. He's obviously been missing the cuts.
3: Yep.
0: This week, he swapped coaches. Well, a couple of weeks ago. So I think he's gone with Butch Harmon's son, hasn't he, Chief? One of the Harmons, but he'd had the same coach, Chief, since he was 9 years of age. Now, that's a tough conversation to have, isn't it?
3: Yes. It is, but he needed to have it because his swing and his golf game has been abominable in recent times.
0: Do you reckon he can get it back?
3: He needed to change something.
0: Do you reckon he can get back to where he was, like the British Open winner, like top three in the world?
3: Very sceptical. It's not a classic swing. But when he putts well, if he plays okay, he's competitive. So that's a great start for him because he's been missing cuts left, right and centre in the big ones.
1: Do you subscribe to the lack of drive associated with the live golf experience, Chief, as you analyse Cam?
3: To a degree, Damo, to a degree. I mean, they're still competitive and they still want to play well and they still have incredible skills, but there has to be a level of comfort when you just get the big check and you're only playing 3 rounds a week and there's no cut and you just do what you do.
0: Well, Lucas Herbert won last week on the live. Yeah, Aussie and won $5.4 million. So I would imagine that is a level of comfort. So a couple of other stories, and it starts to get more entertaining. So my man, John Rahm, was annoyed at a shot and just swung his club in the air and accidentally took a divot. No problem there. Divot flew, smacked a marshal right in the face. It's unlucky. It's unlucky for Johnny Rahm. So that was one of the things that caught my eye. The second thing is Rory's +4. And he's been in extraordinary form.
3: Terrible.
0: Finished, he started the back nine first, so finished 6, 7, 8, 9 with 4 bogeys. And they asked him in the press conference how he felt about his round.
4: Rory, how would you describe your opening round?
5: Shit.
0: I like that. It's to the point, Damo, and it leaves no one uncertain on how Rory thinks he went.
2: You've got no doubt of what he's talking about.
0: Absolutely. But the big story of the day is my man, Chief, Garrick Higo.
3: Now, this
0: is a dude out of South Africa. He looks like he's straight out of Point Break. He's got long hair, which I like on a golfer.
2: Because Bodie Zephyr.
0: Bit of Bodie. It's death on a stick out there. Like, he looks like he's, you know, bubbled one up with Leroy, caught a tube, and got off in Pennsylvania ready to play. Unfortunately, I don't know what he was doing, but he was on the putting green, and you've got to tee off at a certain time. So he had a set tee off time. As you would expect, golf is a game of etiquette.
1: Yes.
0: Now, unfortunately, in the way the rules are written, he was late to his tee time, but his explanation seemed to miss the point a little bit, like you're either on time or you're late. But my man, who could have been bubbling one up, I don't know, this is how he responded.
6: I wouldn't have been late if I knew I was running late. It's kind of, I was there on time, but the rule is if you're 1 second late, you're late. So if you think about it, I was there on time, if you know what I mean.
4: But I don't quite know. No, what is it when you say that you were there on time but late?
6: What's like I was there at 7:18:30.
4: And 7:18 was the tea time.
6: Yeah.
0: So you're late. He's late, Chief.
3: He likes to leave it late because he doesn't like standing around waiting for the tee off or whatever. And he didn't have his phone or his watch on him, Howie.
0: Yeah, and he said he gets cold on the tee box, yeah. So he likes to have five final putts, walk up and go. However,
3: it was on the putting green at the time.
0: He shot one under. Right. They penalised him.
3: Well, he shot three under.
0: Well, Chief, you've sort of given away the point of the story there. He would have been three under. But for turning up 30 seconds late, even though he didn't hit, two-shot penalty. Wow. So he would have been equal leader, my man.
1: Oh. It's one thing to be late with your mates, turn off at our park golf club, exactly. Public golf course.
0: It's the US PGA.
1: But it's the PGA. One of the four majors.
0: And then give that excuse.
2: He wasn't late. Yeah. It sounded like my kids.
0: 7:18:30.
3: He's also lucky. He's also lucky because if it was more than a matter of seconds, he wouldn't have been able to hit off.
0: No, then you're gone.
3: The group would have gone.
0: How long do you get? 2 minutes.
3: Well, that's right. I don't know the rules there, but
0: 2 minutes, Chief, you get 2 minutes, and you're done. Yeah. So
3: he was 90 seconds off being out of the tournament.
0: Correct. So I tell you now, I think Scottie Scheffler is going to be tough to beat. But keep an eye on the US PGA.
3: I want Garrick Higo to win it now, Howie.
0: Oh,
3: would be
0: me too.
3: Story, yeah.
2: I love it.
0: I think she'd be a fair party, our man Garrick. I think he'd let the hair right down. Herb's latest dating dramas. Are we going with that next, Herb?
5: I've got some stories.
0: Yes, we're going back in the world of dating on the apps. Friday Huddle. Triple M.
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10: 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A crash in Dry Creek on the north-south motorway as you head towards the Bolivar Interchange. Same in Mawson Lakes on Main North Road near Montague Road and Evanston South Main North Road near McAllister Road. 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That's the latest traffic on Adelaide's 104.7 Triple M.
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0: Friday Huddle, Triple M. Obviously, it's the four of us on the show. We have our magnificent producer, Tunners. We've got our audio man, Matty Haywood, who's been with us from the start. You heard from Jasper, who's a TV star last week. He does our social medias and he's got his own... Draft analysis show on ESPN, and in recent times Herb has joined because we had Leroy doing the panel.
3: Yeah, too many bubbles.
0: Well, yes,
2: too much hooch.
0: It was, you know, we'd walk out of here and we had to get an Uber home after Leroy had been here.
1: Well, we enjoyed it the nights he brought the hot dog machine in, though. I had a couple of the hot dogs he bubbled up at in those occasions.
0: In COVID, when he overcooked the pies, the
2: sausage rolls,
0: and smelled of pastry. So we recruited from the country and we got the delightful Herb and. It's none of our business what your dating life is, Herb, but let's be honest, you come in here every Friday and start telling us about how many times you've been stood up during the week. So you ran us through modern dating about a month ago and the numbers come through on the ratings and we had a little spike there. So we thought we'd continue down that path without being weird, creepy men.
2: Have we ever named anybody that you've been out with?
0: Today.
27: No.
3: No, you can't.
1: Probably
3: no,
1: don't.
27: Don't need to name them. No. They can just be date 1, 2, 3.
0: So how's it going, Herb? What's the latest in the world of online dating?
1: Are you getting to enough contests, Herb?
27: I'd say I'm getting to enough contests. How well it's going, yeah, that's debatable. So to
0: take it back, so we obviously are all old and dinosaurs, but you're on the app. So what app are you operating?
27: Well, I'm actually off the apps.
0: Off the app.
27: So after we last spoke, because I had around six first date cancellations in a row, and I thought, that's not working for me. So I've taken to the old-fashioned ways of trying to approach people.
2: Human connection.
27: Oh, yeah, in real life.
0: Right.
2: Is that from the dating advice I gave you on here?
27: Yeah, definitely. Oh, yep. It was you. As soon as you said, I was like, that's it.
2: Thank you.
0: That's I don't think that. I wouldn't listen to him on dating or crypto, either of those things.
1: Remind us, how did that go?
2: They're both going well. Well, I married Christina and crypto's on the way back up.
1: What was the advice you gave Herbs?
2: I can't remember, Damo. It was good, though.
0: So where are we going and how are we meeting people in Melbourne these days?
27: Three updates for you.
0: Okay.
27: I actually had a date last night.
0: Congratulations, midweek date.
27: A midweek, a second date. So this was from a mutual setup. So we have a mutual connection, got set up, first date was great, just went to a wine bar, had a nice little wine, that was great.
2: Who paid?
27: He did, which was nice. I did offer, I was like,
2: as you do.
0: A real offer or just a token offer?
27: Oh, just a token offer. That's all it has to be. Let's be honest.
2: A token offer is all it has to be. As long as he pays, then you go on the second date. Okay. I reckon it's not until about the fifth or sixth date where you start to maybe share it, but I wouldn't pay anything yet.
27: I will take this advice. Thank you.
0: So without offending anyone in 2026, it's okay for someone to offer to pay?
27: Yeah, definitely.
0: Okay.
27: Yeah. And so last night we were going to a steak night and booking was for 6:30. He was 50 minutes late.
3: Oh no.
2: 50 minutes late.
3: What was his excuse?
2: What was his excuse?
27: I got a call.
2: Was it better than the golfers?
27: He was just got caught up. I've got distracted. And he was the one that chose the time as well.
2: I got distracted.
3: When did he call?
2: That's not a great word.
27: When I messaged saying, I'm here.
0: How far in? How far late was he at this point when you messaged?
27: 15 minutes.
0: So he hadn't even made contact at that stage?
27: No.
3: Poor.
0: So you
2: completely forgotten?
27: No, because I messaged, I'm leaving work, and he said, see you soon. So I just assumed he'd be there.
0: So you're that cliche, like in a movie, a poor girl stranded at a bar by herself.
27: Ordered a wine and just sat there.
0: So how did he turn up?
27: He did turn up, and it was an okay date, I would say, but I guess that's at the back of the mind.
1: You annoyed, though?
2: There's no third date.
27: Yeah.
2: There's no third date going on.
0: So he's six goals down at quarter time.
2: He's more than that, Howie. That's just disrespectful.
0: He's out.
27: He's out.
0: Okay. Agree? As a team, do we agree he's out?
2: Absolutely. Yep. We'll go find him.
0: Chief?
3: He officially becomes flog one.
0: Okay. No. Okay.
27: Date two, I go for a hit of tennis. Nowhere near as good as you, Chief, I'd say, but just with my mates.
3: We all know that, Herb.
27: Just a couple of girlfriends and I, and we just have a social hit. And we were having a hit one night, and there was two guys next to us having a hit, and their ball kept coming over to our court a little bit. And
2: bit of 15 love action.
27: And by the end, there was a bit of banter and everything, and he actually asked for my number and said,
0: At the tennis.
27: Oh.
0: At the tennis.
27: Yeah,
2: which was
27: great.
0: Right.
27: And so he got my number. He messaged me and said, I'd love to take you for a hit. We could go for a drink after. I thought, brilliant. Replied.
0: So it was going
27: to
0: be a tennis date.
27: Yeah.
0: I like this guy.
27: And then he said, when are you free? Can you do this weekend? I said, yep, and gave a time. Ghosted. Haven't heard from him.
0: Oh, no. I just don't get this.
27: He asked for my number. I know. Nothing.
1: What, no reply at all.
2: Do you reckon it's just the thrill of the chase for these guys?
27: You didn't get much out of me, so that was it.
0: Was there any texting at all?
27: There was a bit of banter back and forth. And then it came to, when are you free? He said, this weekend. I replied, yep, gave the time, and that's it.
2: Is he now flog number one or flog number two, Chief?
3: He's flog number two. We're building a pile of flogs.
0: But you've got his phone number. We could give him a call on the Triple M hotline. What his reasoning is. All right, that's flog number two.
27: And number three, I've had an old flame. So someone I went on a couple of dates with last year.
0: Oh, reheating old soup, as it's known in the day.
27: Yep. They've popped back up. And
0: how'd they pop back up?
27: Through message.
0: Right.
2: And how did it end the first time, though?
27: We had good conversation, but we just didn't click, I would say, romantically.
0: Okay.
3: So no level of intimacy in that one?
0: Oh, jeez.
3: Well, no.
27: It just didn't work.
3: It didn't work. So why would it work this time?
0: I think chemistry is the word you're looking for, Chief.
2: So there was no passion.
0: Okay. Right. Now he's reached out. Now cut that out.
1: Chief is.
27: He's reached out and basically said, I really enjoyed our conversation. I haven't had that deep conversation with anyone. I'd love to be friends.
3: Friends.
27: So he's asked if we can catch up friendly. Oh. He would like me as his friend. And so maybe I put this to you guys because I haven't responded.
0: I don't think you've got time for friends, Herb.
3: Do you need another friend, Herb?
0: Yeah.
27: Not at all. No.
2: What sort of friend?
3: I've got to be honest, he's got flog three written all over
0: him. Yeah, I think so, Chief. I've got a very respectful question for you, Herb, because I've got an enormous amount of time for you. You're having repeated failure.
27: Yeah.
0: So, she's told us, Chief, about all the flogs out there.
2: Well, you're not going to say what I think you're going to say.
0: You don't know what I'm going to say yet. Often we look externally.
2: I know what you're going to say. I wouldn't say it. Stop talking.
0: I just want to know, have you analysed your own game?
27: You sound like Bill now.
0: It's a reasonably obvious question. You can only blame the rest of the world for so long.
27: Oh, no, I'm perfect. I'm doing great.
0: Okay.
2: Exactly.
0: Good for you.
1: What did Bill say to you by way of advice?
27: He told me that I need to basically speak a little less and don't know as much about sport as
0: Bill.
27: I do.
0: He told you that in Adelaide at Gather Round over dinner. He actually said, Herb, you talk too much, and there's no better way to put a bloke off than have more knowledge about him in sport.
27: Yeah, that was it.
0: I thought that was bad advice.
1: What was the TV show you're on?
27: Oh, you know about that?
1: Herb was on a TV show?
0: Yeah, you were on Love at First Sight, or
27: nah,
0: what was it?
27: I popped up on Farmer Wants a Wife.
0: Right.
27: But I got friend-zoned there too. So.
0: Oh. As I said, Herb, you need to occasionally start looking internally. When's the next date?
27: We're back to the drawing board, so hopefully next week.
0: Okay. All right. So if you approach Herb, don't become flog number four. Oh, and we've actually got a grab from you, Herb, from Farmer Wants a Wife.
27: Oh, no.
0: What series number, Herb?
27: 11.
0: 11. All right. Okay.
27: Here it is.
4: Dad, I could go to the pub with you and have beers and just...
27: I friend-zoned myself. I got friend-zoned. We'd always go into it blind. That was the one thing I was a little bit concerned of, because that's what's happened in the last 5 years.
6: I knew I did that.
27: There will be someone out there who actually wants to have fun time at the pub with me and not just as a mate, so, yeah.
0: Oh, you've gone bright red now.
27: That was a hard listen.
2: My heart is breaking over here.
27: I didn't know we need that.
0: Anything I said about reviewing your own game, throw that out, Herb. You're the perfect woman.
1: Yes.
27: Oh, thanks,
3: guys. I just worry. I'm a little concerned that all of a sudden Herb's had to go a little bit agricultural to widen the net to just sort of, entice a few more fish in. What's going on?
0: We didn't know what that grab was. That's just our man Tunner said we've got a grab. That was heartbreaking.
27: Yeah.
0: Herb.
27: Yeah. Thanks, Tunner.
1: You hear it in the voice.
0: Right. Well, if we can be of any help, I don't think we can.
1: What do you reckon you're going to do?
3: I don't know. What is a male species?
0: I don't know.
1: What would you possibly be able to
2: exactly
1: help
2: the perfect male, Howie?
0: I don't know. I don't know. Maybe people we know that we think would be a good starting point. I don't know. But, yeah, that was heartbreaking, huh?
27: We'll have a positive update next time.
0: Okay.
27: Yeah.
0: All right.
1: Do we know any single good guys? Are there any?
0: I don't think there's any left.
27: Good.
0: All right.
3: How do we get out of this, Harry?
0: Just throw to the breaking Harry Triple M.
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9: 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That's the latest traffic on Adelaide's 104.7 Triple M.
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2: 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Friday! This is Triple M's Friday Huddle.
3: 2 hours of the Friday Huddle still coming your way. Dean Cox will join us after 6 o'clock. A big media wars, a Huddle Health hotline, Chiefs quiz. But, gents, Father Time, Damo, is undefeated in life. Yeah. He eventually gets you in the end. And I think we're all dealing with that. Chiefs, our most senior, and then I think probably you, Damo, yep. And then me, and then Nath, and then probably Tunners, and then Herb and Jasper, he's about 15. So he's got life ahead of him. I am now that
4: you're,
3: I've passed.
4: You're closer to the end, Howie.
3: Yeah, I know. There's no doubt I'm closer to the end. And I struggle with birthdays enormously. Like the last two birthdays, I've gone overseas with mates, so I didn't have to face the fact, especially when I turned 50. I found it very difficult. I don't enjoy it. I do everything to stay physically in shape to be able to, you know, like this week, wang to my young bloke in the nets where you get the wang, the odd dog stick and you throw it to him, or having a kick of the footy, or trying to run with my daughter. Or
4: and Friday's a leg day.
3: Friday's leg day. So you've got to keep on top of these things. But I've always loved surfing, Chief, and I didn't start surfing till uni, so till I was like 20. So I've never been any good. But I could stand up and I could surf.
5: You love it.
3: I do. I love it. It was a passion of mine. I've found in the last year I'm losing the ability to surf anywhere near to the level that I want to surf. So we're in.
4: Is hand eye, as in eyes going or?
3: Flexibility. Yeah. Flexibility. It takes forever to get to your feet. So by the time I get to my feet, the wave is pretty much gone. So I taught Mako to surf since he was two. So I've been pushing him onto waves forever. And we're in Noosa, was it, a month ago. And there's 60 blokes out, Chief. And he's sitting right next to a rock where you have to there to get a wave. Otherwise, there's 59 blokes. So you got to be right on the edge of the ocean where you can, if you fall off, you're going to hit the rocks. Now, I can't do that anymore.
4: Right.
3: So I've taught him since he was three. And I could see at one stage, he's probably caught 15 waves, Chief, and I have not caught a wave. And he paddles over to me and he says, Dad, I'll pretend to go on this next wave because he'll take off so deep. And then you stand up and you go. And he looked at me, Nath.
6: That's pity.
3: Well, he had pity in his eyes, Chief. He honestly had pity
5: That's
3: in his eyes.
5: That's love at the same time. Yes.
3: Well, it is love, but I saw more the pity because...
5: Yeah, it's embarrassing for you.
3: It is embarrassing.
5: Because you're going from one-footers to half-footers.
3: That's right. That's well, I'm going from being average to really, really bad. And I don't know how to solve it, but it's because of lack of flexibility as I'm getting older. You know, I'm going to the gym, but I probably need to be doing yoga or Pilates. I'm interested, Chief, as the... You know, I know you love your tennis. How do you go with decreased physical performance in the things you love doing that bring your joy?
6: It's tough, Howie, and just before we get onto that, I think you need to hang the board up. If you're starting to take pity rides, maybe turn into a take a camera and be a photographer and take photos of Mac and that sort of thing.
3: Well, the next step is being a boogie boarder, and I have too much shame in my system to go and ride a boogie board, Chief.
6: No, but you're right, flexibility is the one thing that gets us all. It's funny, I get to the point now where if I move in a certain way, if I have to scratch myself somewhere or whatever, you can almost strain a muscle doing it because you haven't warmed up. I'm telling you. I got the best gag gift ever for Christmas last year from Mum. She bought me an extendable back scratcher as a gag gift. I actually use it because it reaches places that I can't scratch on my back. It's magnificent.
3: So, like, Chief, do you mentally let it go? I can't mentally let it go. I want to surf to a competent level. It's getting away from me. And, we're joking about it here, but it's causing me real annoyance in my life that every time I used to go surfing, Damo, I'd come full of peace, joy, love and happiness. Yeah. And now I get out of the water and I'm just annoyed.
4: Can you just reset that?
6: Your expectations are too high.
4: Yeah. Can you just reset? I know what you're saying and I understand the frustration with it, but can you maybe on your drive home tonight just allow yourself to reset, realise where you starting from as opposed to what you once were, and still enjoy it.
3: It's good advice. I think I need a longer voice. That's good advice.

0: I see you with flippers and a boogie board, though, Howie. I think that'd be pretty cool.
1: I don't want to think about that. How are you going with it, Noodle?
2: I must be bucking the trend because I'm flying. I couldn't be going better at the moment. I've been boxing. I've been running in my 30s, late 30s after I finished footy. I put on about 10 kilos, got to 91. I'm back to about 81 at the moment. Feeling pretty good. I wipe the court with Chief every Monday. Haven't lost a set at the net for, I think it's been about 2 years now.
0: Long time.
2: I am genuinely
1: happy.
2: But
1: how old are you?
2: 48.
1: So I found 47 or 48 was where, like, yeah, I found 47 or 48, Damo, where things...
3: As you're getting close to 50.
1: Yeah, I spend a lot of time trying to be in shape. You know, go to the gym a lot, try and run, surf, walk a lot. But I found 47 or 48 was when I started to notice a physical decline.
2: Because you are doing so much now, though, you wait, and it's a long time away to get to 80 or 90. But I think you'll feel amazing when you are there compared to other people. So you're putting in the Ks now into your body, into your legs, into your strength.
1: Positivity. Yeah.
2: And I think that when you get to an elderly age, I think you're going to be fine.
3: What you could also do, Howie, is what I did some years ago, and just go and buy yourself a big 6.2-litre black V8 muscle car to make it all go away.
1: That's a good point, Damo. That's a good point. No, this is nice, positive advice. The only positive I have in this world, I went to the gym downstairs here, and they've got... big mirrors near the shower, and I jumped out of the shower and I put my boardies on and I just caught a glimpse of myself, Nathan.
2: Happy?
1: Thought, I'm still going.
3: You told that story so you can finish it that way.
1: I'm going okay, Chief, but I just can't stand up on my bloody surfboard. Quiz next, Chief, where are we going?
0: We spoke about it last week. We're going to the world of classic TV shows.
1: Oh, classic TV shows. All right, what song have you got for us, Damo? And I appreciated the positive advice there, boys. It made me feel good.
3: It's a band that I like, Howie. Roxette, Joyride.
1: Nice. Just go and buy yourself a muscle car. I like it. Friday Huddle, Triple M. Hello.

0: set, Friday Huddle, Triple M, looked after you by Penrite, this show, which is brilliant because they have been Australian owner made since 1926. Humble beginnings right here in Melbourne, a brand that's trusted on roads, work sites, racetracks for over 100 years. A century that proves performance is more than a moment. It's a mindset. Quiz coming up, Chiefy boy.
1: It is, Howie. You know how we like to have different buzzers every week, little expressions that might relate to your personalities or what you've been doing.
0: Yes.
1: And it just dawned on me the other week, you got called a bin chicken. What happened with that again?
0: Well, that was when I got a rather abusive email about my cricket commentary, my football commentary, my podcast, my radio work, from a chap.
2: Just life in general.
0: Yeah,
2: you're surfing.
0: Surfing that just strafed me and ended up calling me bin chicken. And I read it to my family, and now the kids think it's hilarious and occasionally drop the bin chicken on me.
1: Well, it's that good. It's going to be your buzzer in the quiz. So get your head around it, bin chicken.
0: That bloke will be happy. Friday Huddle, Triple M.
3: Triple M's Friday Huddle. Back soon.
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1: Set to go with a quiz about some classic TV shows. Howie's going to be the bin chicken is his buzzer. Nathan, you will be... Forgot about the wedding.
13: Forgot about the wedding.
1: And Damo, you will be muscle cars rule.
14: Muscle cars rule.
13: And what's our topic today, Chief?
1: Classic TV shows.
13: Righto. Let's go, Chiefy boy.
1: Question one. Now, before we start, because there is a question coming at the end, does everyone have a pen?
13: Yes.
1: No.
13: Yes.
1: And a bit of paper?
13: Yes.
14: There's Chief. One, Brownie.
13: Yep, yep,
14: there's
13: we're one. Good. We're good.
1: You'll need it for question 10.
13: Okay, Chiefy.
1: All right, question one. In Happy Days, which ran from 74 through to 84.
13: Forgot about wedding.
1: Nathan?
13: Henry Winkler.
1: Incorrect. Question. In Happy Days, which ran from 74 to 84, who were Richie's two closest friends
13: Ben
1: outside
13: Chicken.
1: Of the... Did I hear Ben Chicken?
13: Yep.
1: Yep.
13: Potty and Ralph Mouth.
1: Correct.
14: Well played, Eric.
1: Ralph Mouth, Potty Weber. Well done.
13: Thank
1: He's
13: you.
1: He's off to a flyer again. I didn't think he'd beat you at this one. Running from 91 through to 99, Tim the Toolman Taylor.
13: Late for wedding.
1: Nathan?
13: That was...
14: Muscle cars, really, if he can't get it.
13: What was his name? Tim Allen.
1: Incorrect. Actually, you've already gone. Yes, Damo?
14: Home Improvement?
1: Correct.
22: That was the show. Well, I would not have got that. Well, I don't
13: that was his name, though.
14: I didn't like the show, but I remember it.
13: Was that the bloke over the fence?
22: Yeah.
1: No, that was Wilson.
13: Right, but that was
1: Tim
13: the show.
1: Tim Allen Taylor was the main character.
13: Tim Allen was the... Yeah, I got it right. Well, no, but you didn't, mate.
1: Question. Well, I didn't ask
14: it
1: that.
14: It actually wasn't the question.
13: You're a bit like the golfer that wasn't late, but was late.
1: All right. Question three. In MASH, which ran from 72 through to 83.
14: Muscle cars rule.
1: Oh, Tamer, this is going early.
14: Alan Alda.
1: Incorrect. What was the name of the long-time company clerk?
13: Bin Chicken.
1: Howie.
13: Oh, it's a Klinger.
1: Incorrect.
13: Ah.
1: Nathan?
13: Late for the wedding?
1: Yes.
13: No, got no idea.
1: It was Radar, Corporal Walter Radar
13: He's gonna go
1: O'Reilly.
13: Radar. I thought he was the radio operator chief. I think he you've got that wrong.
1: At the very end, at the very end, Klinger took over.
13: Oh, I think but this is an Ian Botham chat GPT.
1: For most of the series, it, no, this is
14: Ian Botham made 300 runs and took 10 weeks in one case, according to chat GPT.
13: He was called Radar because he looked after the radio chief. He didn't look after the store.
1: No, he did. He was called Radar because he had ESP about when there were choppers coming in with bloody wounded on him.
14: Bad luck, Howie.
13: Okay, righto, Ian Botham.
1: Question four. Running from 87 through to 97, name the four members... Of the Bundy family. Nathan?
13: Late for the wedding. It was Al. You got no chance of this. Christina Applegate. got Al Bundy.
1: Anyone else?
0: Bin Chicken.
1: Yes, Howie.
0: Al Bundy.
1: Yes.
0: Dead Bundy.
1: No. Oh, come on.
4: No, I'm not.
1: Any idea, Damo?
4: No, I actually did watch a bit of this show, but I'm not going to get the characters' names.
0: That's a tough one, Chief.
4: Yeah.
1: Al, Peggy, Kelly, who was Christina Applegate, and Bud was the son.
4: Bud, we should have got Bud, Bud,
1: and Buck was the dog, if anyone would have gone that further. All right.
0: Righto.
1: What's the score, please, Howie?
0: Howie is one, Damo is one, and Nathan's in attendance.
1: Right. Question five. Alf, which ran from 86 through to 90, was an alien who crashed into the Tanner's backyard. What planet was he
5: late
1: from?
5: Late for the wedding.
1: Nathan.
5: Melmac.
1: That is correct.
0: Oh, Nate.
4: Oh, Nathan's back.
5: It's your best answer all year.
4: Best answer in 6 weeks.
5: And his name was Gordon Shumway.
1: It was too.
5: Oh, yes.
1: I think we just found someone that watched a lot of Alf growing up. Beautiful,
5: Nate. Couch and Bendigo. Right, one apiece. One apiece.
1: Beautiful. Question six. Fawlty Towers.
4: Oh, yes.
1: Which was a tragedy that they only did 12 episodes between 75 and 79, featured John Cleese playing an inept English hotel owner or manager. What was the name of his totally incompetent
4: Muscle
1: Spanish...
4: Muscle Cars Rule.
0: Bin Chicken.
1: Damo.
4: Manuel.
0: No.
1: Manuel.
0: Oh,
1: Manuel.
0: Okay. Right, well done.
5: I
0: well
5: think
0: done.
5: Damien said Emmanuel.
0: Yeah.
4: No, I didn't.
0: Good show,
5: what
0: Chief.
5: What was the answer, Chief?
1: Manuel.
0: Manuel. Well, Damien said Emmanuel.
4: I might have said Manuel, but Manuel, I meant Manuel.
1: It's all right. We know.
0: Two. Damo's got the lead.
5: You said something, but you meant something else, did you?
4: Move on, Brownie. I'm two.
1: Seven. Question seven. David Carradine played a wandering Shaolin monk in which
0: Bin
1: show?
0: Chicken.
1: Howie. Oh.
0: Monkey Magic.
1: No.
5: Oh, Chief. Surely it was
1: Ran in the mid-70s.
0: Oh.
1: Can anyone remember it?
0: Jeez, clue, I deserve Chief? A point for that. No clues.
4: Did it start with K?
1: Yes.
4: I'll go in. Muscle Cars Rule.
1: Yes, Damo.
4: Kung Fu Fighter.
1: I can't give that.
5: Late for the wedding.
1: Nate.
5: Kung Fu Fight 2?
1: No.
5: Kung Fu Fighting.
1: Like, it was a show called Kung Fu.
0: Oh,
5: yeah.
1: And I had a follow-up question, which obviously no one's going to know. It was about the pebble line. Remember when the head monk would say to him,
4: no.
1: Grasshopper, when you can take the pebble from my hand, it will be time for you to leave.
5: No, we don't.
0: How many have we got left here, Chief?
1: We have got three questions left.
0: What's Damo 2, Nath 1, me 1. Ooh, tough.
1: In Magnum P.I., Magnum lives on a big estate in Hawaii, run by the stuffy Englishman
0: Bin
1: Higgins.
0: Chicken. Oh, no. Sorry. Keep going, Chief.
5: No,
4: you're in, mate. And say something.
0: So his man was Higgins, and he drove a red Ferrari.
1: I'll finish the question. The estate was run by the stuffy Englishman Higgins. What were the names of Higgins' two Doberman guard dogs?
4: Oh, no.
0: Come on, how much TV did you watch?
1: Named after Greek gods.
5: Late for the wedding.
1: Nate.
5: Hercules and Socrates.
1: Incorrect.
0: Damo? Socrates a scholar?
4: I'll go with Zeus, Chief.
1: Zeus is correct. That's one of them, and the other?
4: No.
1: Was
4: I'm not going to get the other. Can I get half a point there?
1: No, you don't get half.
0: Tough one. Socrates.
1: Question
0: Who
1: nine.
0: Who was he the god of?
1: Question nine. Name Bart's teacher.
5: Late for the
1: Simpsons.
5: Wedding. Mrs. Nathan. Krabappel.
1: Yes. Do you know her first name?
5: Amanda.
1: Edna Krabappel.
0: Wow. Very Damo's good. Good two, enough. Nate's two on one with one to go. This is where we need our pennies.
1: So this is the last question.
4: Okay.
0: How many points up for grabs?
1: No buzzers needed. I'm going to ask you to write a number on a piece of paper.
4: No buzzers needed. Okay.
1: Yeah.
4: And do we hide this number from each other?
1: Yes. Don't let anyone else see it.
4: But you want us to write it down?
0: This would be good radio.
1: Now listen to the question. I want you to nominate by writing this number down without anyone else looking. How many of the 10 most regular, well-known characters in Cheers that you can name? And whoever's got the biggest number will then be able to go for it. But if you don't get it, you lose a point.
0: Didn't really understand.
1: Write your number down. The characters in Cheers.
0: Yep.
1: Not hard.
0: Yep. We have to write 10, how many we can name, is it?
1: How many you can name. Okay. Not the actors or actresses' name, but the actual character names in the show.
4: No. I was late to the party on Cheers, even though I should have been earlier.
0: Okay.
1: We're all done?
0: Yep.
1: Everyone written a number down?
0: Yep.
1: All right. If you could all hold the number up, please, so we can have a look.
22: Right. I've gone two, Chief.
4: I've gone one, Chief.
13: I've got
1: one,
13: three.
1: One, two, and Nathan, three. So it is yours to lose, Nathan. Go for your life.
13: Barney, Dale, and Lewis.
22: Chief.
1: You need to have a spell, mate.
22: So I get to go now, Chief?
1: You had two, yes, Howie.
22: Norm and Cliff.
1: Norm and Cliff is correct.
4: Yep. I just had Norm.
22: So we're all on two. We need a tiebreaker, Chief.
1: I cannot believe this. What about Sam?
4: Yeah, we should have got
22: Sam. Sam was the bartender.
1: Cliff, Norm, Fraser. Fraser Crane, Woody Boyd, Woody.
22: Oh, yeah, Woody.
1: Cheers. Rebecca, Diane, Lilith, Coach. Oh, come on, people.
22: Oh, Fraser. Tiebreaker, Chief.
1: Tiebreaker.
4: Are we all in?
1: Tiebreaker. Here we go. Everyone's in.
22: I don't think the writing down's that good for radio either, by the way.
1: What number was Get Smart?
4: Like muscle Cup.
1: Who got in first, Herb?
4: Damien.
6: Well, I think it was Nate.
13: Yes.
1: Oh. Nate?
13: It was 86.
1: That's correct.
4: Mm.
22: Oh, well done, Nate.
1: Won the quiz.
22: Nate gets a win.
4: Well, played, Nate.
22: Well done. Good quiz, Chief.
13: Good quiz.
22: Trailed off a bit at the end.
13: Another
22: but
13: win
22: good
13: for me.
22: Quiz.
1: Another win.
22: A little bit.
13: 99 was good, too.
22: Little ditty about Jack and Diane, two American kids who grew up in the heartland. Herb, John Mellencamp, Friday Huddle. Well done, Noodle.

0: One of the great tunes, Jack and Diane, John Cougar Mellencamp, Friday Huddle, Triple M. We don't typically talk about politics on this show, and I guess this is a political discussion.
1: But Brownie tries to occasionally.
0: Yeah. So I'll set this up and then you blokes can tell me what you think about this. Herald Sun just reporting this afternoon, Meridian sculpture selected to design statue of former Premier Daniel Andrews. The Allen government has locked in the contract to build a statue of Dan Andrews, with taxpayers set to stump up more than $130,000 to cast the former Premier in bronze. Now, a Victorian government spokesman said Daniel Andrews led Victoria through some of its toughest moments and never stopped fighting for working people. Under a policy introduced by the Kennett government, Victorian premiers who served more than 3,000 days in office are recognised with a statue along Treasury Place in honour of their service to the state. More to come. So they're following procedures set down by the Kennett government that if you've been a premier for more than 3,000 days, you get a statue which will now cost the Victorian taxpayer $130,000. Chief, we'll start with you. This will be a much talked about situation.
2: I'm genuinely offended.
0: Right.
2: I hadn't heard it, but I'm genuinely offended. To me, when you look at what that money could be used for and what it's going to be used for, it comes across as the most sycophantic, self-indulgent, egotistical, megalomaniacal crap of all time. I just cannot believe in this day and age where we've got so many problems and so many things that need addressing that we build statues of ourselves. Give me a spell. And I'm political apathetic. So I don't care who it is. I just think it's the most ridiculous thing I've ever heard.
3: I do care who it is because it's him. And he represents everything that went wrong with this state through COVID. And we were the most locked down city in the world over that period, and he was so belligerent to people about it, I thought it couldn't get any worse, and it's got worse with the current government, and I am, like Chief, shocked.
4: I think it's tone deaf to announce this and to go ahead with it in this time frame. I understand there's rules in place and the protocols that...
2: Change the rules, Damo.
4: Yeah, well, I agree with that too,
2: Change
4: Chief.
2: Change the law.
4: I agree with that too. But the hubris of this government and the spending of money that it just does not have on so many projects. Yep. And while you might say $130,000 is not anything related to the rail links that it's building at billions and billions and billions of dollars, but it's still $130,000 that could go elsewhere.
0: I can understand that he has been very divisive, and there will be people listening to our show that love Dan Andrews, and there will be people listening to him that probably replicate the views that you gents have put forward. I think, though, it will be nothing but a position of divisiveness, because when this statue is built, people will be enraged, and it'll be on the news time and time again. We're seeing what statues being defaced around the city in Melbourne over the last 5 years that have got to do with, you know, the history of the state and where people sit on that. This statue will be torn down, it'll be ripped down, it'll be painted, it'll be graffitied, and it will be a point of division going forward.
2: And there'll be more money spent on cleaning it, on repairing it, on the upkeep.
0: I think your point, it just seems a tone, whether you agree that it's the right thing to do, it just seems a tone deaf situation.
4: They could have just, in 10 years' time, done it and not even announced it, and oh, there he is next to the other premiers. But to, again, do what it does with the hubris attached to most things.
3: I wouldn't do it in 10 years either.
0: Plenty to come on the show. The Huddle Health Hotline, not too far away. Media Wars, wow. Friday Huddle, Triple M.
5: Triple M's Friday Huddle. 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
9: 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Rain at the moment, so drive carefully and keep your headlights on. A crash in Fulham on Tapley Hill Road at Henley Beach Road. Also South Plimpton Marion Road near Thomas Street and Parafield Main North Road near Kings Road. 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That's the latest traffic on Adelaide's 104.7 Triple M.
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6: Yeah.
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5: You know, Howie, I get asked a lot about this segment and people are interested in it. People are interested in health, so I'm interested in health. And the one thing that people don't get is how to start being healthy. Like, they get overwhelmed. There's so many diets out there. There's so many, like, peptides are exploding at the moment. Should I take Ozempic? Should I not? Should I take this peptide? People don't know how to diet. They don't know how to exercise. They don't know what to eat. They're just overwhelmed. So a lot of people don't do it. So this is three very simple steps or rules to a healthy lifestyle. As you know.
6: Do we need the disclaimer?
5: No. As you know, I'm not a doctor, but I'm passionate about being
6: healthy. You're not a doctor. No, you are definitely not a doctor.
5: I don't think you need that disclaimer, Nathan. You're not a doctor. I'm passionate about being healthy, Howie. So here's number one, and we were speaking about this with you before. This is one. Twice a week, if you lift something heavy, twice a week. So it's called resistance training. So for later in life, we spoke about you getting to 50 and worrying about your performance. If you get to 80, on the back of resistance training, and it doesn't have to include a gym or weights, you can do push-ups, bodyweight squats, dips on a chair, bodyweight lunges, and sit-ups. 3x10, twice a week, gets you going, and it builds a stronger base for older age.
6: Simple as that, yeah?
5: Simple as that. So it's not
6: no weights.
5: You're not going to lose 30 or 40 kilos magically from it, but it is going to help you in your health.
7: You still doing weights, Chief?
8: No, I haven't done weights for years and years and years.
7: Right.
5: Number two.
7: How do you keep your massive fit physique then?
8: Walking and tennis.
7: Okay, there you go. Yep. There you go.
5: So that's what I'm talking about. That's resistance training. Number two is limit your sugar intake from processed food. So, Damo, in 2025, how many men, 18 to 55, which we focus on here at Triple M, were overweight or obese?
6: In Australia?
5: In Australia.
6: Let's go with 53%.
5: 75% of men aged 18 to 55. So that's 35% overweight, 32% obese, and the main factor is ultra-processed foods and sugar intake.
6: Which you can understand, Brownie, can't you? People are eating and consuming product, which you've explained on this segment, and we have come to learn that they are not aware of.
5: We've got to the point in this country, there are now three classes of obese. So you've got overweight, you've got obese 1, class 2, and class 3, which is now considered morbidly obese, which it's starting to become regular. We shouldn't have to have a third case of obesity in this country. So
7: three in four.
5: Wow. So you don't have to cut out all sugar. There's no need to live like a monk or be a green vote or anything like that. The simple rule here
6: is the political
5: sugar.
6: Stuff coming in here.
5: The simple rule for sugar is if you look on the side of the package, if you try and keep it 10 grams or below per 100, you're pretty safe.
6: I've heard this.
5: That's what we worked on as AFL players. It's not always going to be perfect, but you just have a look at that.
6: It's a starting point.
5: Yep. And the last one is, this is the third point, if you sleep 9 hours a night.
6: I try and get eight.
5: I go to bed at eight and I'll probably get up at
6: eight.
5: Six. At ten, I'll probably get up at six. Everyone's talking about peptides this, peptides that, and the answer might be with science one day, Howie, but it's not at the moment. If sleep was discovered in a lab today, so if we'd never discovered sleep, it would be a $1 trillion industry. It'd be the greatest compound ever created. If we found sleep today, there are so many benefits for it. So try and get your 8 hours.
6: Can you get too much?
5: You can get too much. Chief. And that leads to obesity.
7: Really?
5: Chief doesn't get too much. Chief goes to bed really late.
7: Right.
5: So Chief talks about midnight to 1 a.m.
7: What time do you go to bed, Chief?
8: Normally around 11:30, 12.
7: And wake up at?
8: Well, see, waking up is very different to getting up. So I could wake up at 4:30, I could wake up at 7, I could wake up, different times. I'll get up and go to the toilet a couple of times during the night, but I mightn't get up until 10 if I've got a couple of rest days after working nights and weekends.
7: That's good, simple advice.
6: Keep it simple. Three simple steps.
7: So resistance training, get your sleep and cut the sugar to an acceptable level. I like that. We didn't do Media Wars last week, and you have come in here loaded.
6: I think Nathan has too.
3: He's bristling.
7: Bristling, is he?
3: Bristling.
7: Okay.
6: I do need to clear something up, but that is not my doing.
7: Okay.
6: Ooh. Ooh. But it does involve me.
3: This is a war.
7: Okay. You're one of the great haters out there, mate.
6: Yeah, only when you need to be.
3: I'm looking forward to this.
7: Friday
3: hate.
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13: 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Triple M traffic starts with Adelaide's biggest delay. Slow outbound for a breakdown. North Adelaide King William Road near Sir Edwin Smith Avenue. Crash 2 Fulham Tapleys Hill Road at Henley Beach Road and Parafield Main North Road near Kings Road. 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Investing carries risk. That's the latest traffic on Adelaide's 104.7 Triple M.
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26: Hey there, I'm Brett Thomas. A man who ran down and killed acclaimed author Brenda Walker in West Perth has been sentenced to 4 years behind bars. Brazilian national Lucas Martins da Silva was fatigued and speeding at almost 100 k's an hour in a 60 zone in December 2024, swerving between lanes before hitting the 67-year-old who was out for a morning walk. Da Silva will be eligible for parole in 2 years. The flight crew on board the plane to bring home a group of Aussies who had been passengers on the deadly Hunter virus cruise ship may not have to quarantine. Five Australians and one Kiwi stepped off a plane near Perth this afternoon and will spend the next 3 weeks in a quarantine facility. Health Minister Mark Butler is confident there's no risk to the public.
27: They all tested negative. We will now be testing them now they have arrived in Australia again.
26: And Aussies are currently sitting on more than $2.7 billion in lost or unclaimed money. ASIC is encouraging people to check if they're eligible for the cash. It includes money sitting in old bank accounts, shares and insurance policies.
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8: Triple M Adelaide. 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
26: Brett Bazos earned his call-up to the Eagles side to face the Giants on Sunday. The key defender replaces Harry Edwards, who's out with his third concussion this season. Coach Andrew McWalter says Bazos been knocking down the door in the Waffle.
28: Yeah, it's great. I think we've been really trying to stay really consistent in rewarding form at Waffle level, and Brett's probably in as good a form as he's been in since he's been at our footy club.
26: While Frio's picked Oscar McDonald to fill the big hole down back left by skipper Alex Pearce against the Bombers, and the son of Eagles great Drew Banfield, Charlie, will debut for the Saints against the Tigers.
29: Pancreatic cancer numbers are outrageous and they need to change. 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
30: Rain on the cards for the rest of today in Adelaide, dropping to a low of 14 tonight. Tomorrow, rain sticking around in 21 and Sunday, a shower or two and 21 degrees. 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
7: Massive final hour of the show coming your way. If you missed the first 2 hours, you missed some real entertainment. Jump on the listener app and you can listen to the podcast as we lead up to Sydney versus Collingwood. The Sydney coach, Dean Cox, is joining us very, very soon. Mark Howe with you, Nathan Brown, Jason Dunstall, who is in Sydney at the SCG, ready to call the socks off this game, and Damien Barrett is here. sitting in the commentary box last night up at the Gabba, David King at one stage said, Damo, it looks like we're going to have to reassess the Cats. And immediately in my mind, I was like, right, how many times have we had to reassess the Cats over the last 15 years? Because, geez, they're a good football team.
3: Yeah, I don't know whether they needed reassessing. No. I've always got them in the grand final when we forced to in media to do our predictions. And I think, Chief, with what they did last night to the Brisbane Lions, 41-point win, and the manner in which it came and the coaching of Chris Scott within that, the move of Jack Henry to quell Harris Andrews, the continuation of Oisin Mullins' form as a tagger on Lachie Neale, Manners' 5 goals, Tom Stewart's best game for the year, Bailey Smith, Max Holmes, there's options everywhere, and I see them back in the top four again, as has been regularly the case under Chris Scott.
4: Yeah, it was their best performance of the year. Everything they did worked. All their good players played well. And they just showed us what an incredible football club they are. Year after year after year, they reinvent themselves. They bring in a couple of pieces of the puzzle and they find a way to be super competitive again. And all of a sudden, when we weren't talking about them 6 weeks into the season, they're rearing their head as the most likely Victorian team once again.
9: Yeah, they've been really good, haven't they? So you look at what they've done and they've won 7 games and now 3rd. And it's hard to see them missing top four when, you know, 6 more games at GMHBA Stadium, 3 at the MCG, which is basically a second home ground for them. They play Sydney next week, but they've already beaten Fremantle. They had a small loss to Hawthorn. Gold Coast was in the opening round, which you can forgive that one because I don't think they were ready for that. But it is hard to see them now missing top four again. Unbelievable story.
7: We'll turn our attention to tonight. Anyone give Collingwood a chance tonight?
9: Zero chance. I just look at this.
7: Wow. Zero chance. You don't even need to watch Damo now.
9: The players coming out of the side and what Sydney have. When I say zero chance, I just think Sydney are going to be too good for them. They have that forward handball game. Unless Craig McRae can come with an almighty plan to stop that forward handball game, it is going to be really hard for them to stop it.
4: Yeah, I think their best weapon is Craig McRae. I think he'll find a way to make them competitive, but I'm a bit like you, Nate, particularly when you look at the ins and outs for both teams. One's got even stronger and one is looking very, very brittle. So it's very difficult to make a case for them. But when you write them off, that's when they find a way to be competitive and maybe they can hang in there for, you know, a considerable part of the night tonight, because we want to see a decent game. That's the most important thing. Mm.
9: Sydney be going into this game and going, okay, the biggest danger, as always, when you play Collingwood, is Nick Dacos. He's

0: been starting to work out what his role in it is. So they've got some big hurdles to jump tonight, but hopefully they can make a good fist of it.
1: I say this reluctantly, Nathan, it is time for...
2: In footy, the battles aren't only fought on the field.
3: Just admit you don't like me. I don't like you.
4: Please don't refer to him as my mate.
5: When you look like this, pushing 50, come and see me, champ.
2: This is the Footy Media Wars.
6: Champ? Brody Holland.
1: Brody Holland. Great. It was very, very
6: champ.
1: I think this show's developed into the time since we started it, which is about 5 years ago. Chief thinks he's been doing it for 2 years. But we used to be quite combative, but now I think as we get older, we like to be a lot more supportive of each other. And Damo, I was genuinely pumped to see you get the only exclusive chat with Michael Vosh. You're the only one that spoke to him. You were quoted on all the news services. And I meant to send you a text, mate, to say, well done, congratulations. That's a great get. I presume it's relationship-based. But then I had my confidence shattered. Because, as you know, I really enjoy Kane Corns and the work he does in the media. Mm. But then he lifted the lid on something that I didn't possibly appreciate as to how you'd got that interview, Dave.
7: What did he do, Howie?
1: Well, this is what he had to say.
8: Michael Voss's decision to speak to AFL.com.
9: Yes, I want to get to that.
8: Exclusively.
9: That is a result of Damien Barrett moving to Brisbane in the early 90s to cover the Bears when they were totally off Broadway because there was no media there. So if you're full-time living in Brisbane covering the Bears, you establish fantastic relationships with all the key players. And that was the payback for that was yesterday that Damo, who covered the Bears back in the 90s as Voss broke through and became a star, yesterday's the payback. So well done to Damien for getting the exclusive interview with Michael Voss. I thought he did a super job.
7: So just a genuine, not paid, nothing, no arrangement, just straight up and down.
9: The thought it would be paid hasn't crossed my mind. I think this is a relationship for...
8: I'd be staggered if there wasn't a five-figure check.
1: So I was going to send you this big congratulatory text. I didn't know you were reaching into the bottom of a muscle car and a five-figure. How much did you pay to get Michael Voss on?
7: It's obviously good for Ashley Brown to be part of that conversation with Sam Edmund and our man Kane Corns, because at least he was across the facts, Howie.
1: So did you pay?
7: Look, I don't want to talk about Kane Corns normally, as you know, but I need to clear it up tonight because of the information, the factually incorrect information Brownie that he's been spreading. And I'd rather not go behind the scenes on this, but I'm going to have to just to prove how he's wrong yet again in this. So this is how the Michael Voss interview went down. Michael Voss rang me. I didn't ring Michael Voss. I hadn't left a message for Michael Voss. In fact, I hadn't spoken to him for quite a few weeks. I think we're reasonably close, over 30 years, and I think that was the reason I got it. But he rang me at 8 a.m. on the Tuesday morning, and that was the day, just to remind people of the timeline, that Tom Morris had only half an hour earlier, roughly 7:30 on the Tuesday, broken the story of his resignation. So half an hour later, he's ringing me for the reason to tee up an interview with me in that afternoon. And that's where he went to. He hadn't even spoken to his players at that point in time. He was about to go into the football club to do that. His cover had been broken. He'd planned to do that without Tom Morris breaking it. As you know, mayhem can ensue when media gets to these stories before the coach gets to speak to players. So he just said, I'm going to go and do that. And once I've done that, let's have a sit down chat. So he did not ask for money. I did not offer money. I never do. Money was not raised, and Michael Voss was not paid for that interview. But it's interesting that Kane feels the need to go down this path, because I do know that Kane's network, and others, but Kane's network for certain, did indeed offer Voss a very attractive financial offer to go onto their programming over that course of the week. And
6: so
7: I know
6: what
7: that it was an offer.
6: Is they offered money to Michael Voss. He said no to that money and did it based out of your relationship with him for free.
7: Yes, and he had, I'm just giving you the timeline on this just to clear Kane's inaccuracies yet again up. He rang me at 8 o'clock, as I said, roughly 8 o'clock, half an hour after the story had broken. Now, the money that Channel or Kane's network chose to offer him came after that conversation with me, Brownie, about teeing up the interview, but he said no to it. And I know that the offer that they made would have comfortably allowed himself and I'd imagine his wife Donna to go overseas for a several-week period at good hotels, just to give it a context of what they are offering. So I just want to say that Voss is a man of integrity. He said no to the dollars from Kane's network. It's clearly a foreign concept to Kane and a concept that Kane doesn't get to experience in his own media life, that integrity, trust and respect can actually supersede a wad of cash.
1: Right.
0: I like it.
1: Very well said, Damien.
0: Mm.
7: No,
1: this got you rather annoyed, Damien.
7: No, I'm. You know me on this show. I would rather not talk about Kane Corns because that's what he wants us to do on this show. You play audio

0: I sometimes have to talk about it, but I'm happy to talk about this one tonight because I'm not going to walk past that, what he said during the week.
1: I think there was a bit more audio as well from what I've been told.
2: Do you know the emergency fireball pod, speaking of the media, was outrating, had more views than Damien Barrett's interview with the man himself?
3: Mm. Oh, well, there you go.
2: What about that?
4: And we did it for nothing. We did it out of the goodness of our heart.
2: And Kane only took a five-figure check to do that emergency pod.
4: No checks at all.
0: I think he's referring to the YouTube arm of the media business, of the juggernaut that is AFL.com.au, and the Michael interview was watched by hundreds of thousands of people on other platforms of the AFL.com.au network. And just to repeat, there was no money exchanged hands. There was no money referenced. It was not asked for. It was not offered. Michael Voss was not paid for that interview because he has integrity and chose to go down a certain path that Kane can't get his head around and doesn't live in when it comes to his own media life.
5: What sort of response are we expecting, Nate?
6: From Kane? There'll probably be a response on their program with Kingy, but I'm not sure what response you could respond with because it was pretty categorical. I got it wrong by saying
0: the interview was paid for. No. Would he say that?
6: I'm not sure. Well, I think interesting you made yourself very clear.
0: Because it's you can talk about credibility, and I don't care for what Kane does say, but, I mean, Kane's comments about AFL.com.au too. I mean, Kane works for AFL.com.au himself, so it's interesting that he's making those unfounded claims about a place that he does get paid.
6: Will he apologise?
0: What do you reckon?
6: Would he need to retract it? I do not want one.
5: I reckon
1: we've dug as far as this one as we can go. I'm fascinated to know how Michael was. Like, he has held himself with such integrity and class throughout this entire process, having to front up week in, week out when his team's got beaten. And
6: he has, hasn't he?
1: He's stuck to the media message, and he's a fantastic man, Michael Voss. So how did you actually find him off camera, and how's he going?
0: Well, just that. I mean, you saw it. It did run at length. I mean, we allowed it to run for 37 minutes, and I was glad for him that he was able to have that time frame without ads. And that, again, that's part of the reason he made the decision to do it on that platform. But I think you've got to know him, Brownie, pretty well. I've known him for 30 years, Howie. I have said long before this most recent event, and I've had moments with Michael Voss. I mean, he was really critical of me at times with my reporting of Jason Akermanis' departure from the club. I've been critical of his coaching at time at Carlton, but he's always been able to get through those moments. And I've always said, I think he's as good a guy as I've, in fact, he is as good a guy as I've come across in my time in reporting on this game.
6: I can't remember in his time at Carlton where he's complained about anything to do with results. I think he's always stood up there and he's taken the heat for it. And I think that's noble of him. And obviously the trust that he has in you to do that interview speaks a lot about you.
1: Talking about trust, as I say, this show's developed over the years where we used to sort of fire bullets behind each other's back, Chief, but we've become a lot more communal and probably a lot more respectful of each other. And
5: yes, encouraging.
1: Yeah.
5: We shoot each other between the eyes now.
1: Well, yeah, but we have conversations before we do it. And you were involved in a, I don't even know, I lose track of the scuffles you both get involved in, but you had a tete-a-tete with Kane. I don't know what it was about, but I remember ringing you last week and saying, well, do you want to play this audio? And you said, mate, I'd rather not. I don't think we need to discuss it.
6: Yep.
1: There's no winners here. Let's move on.
6: Yeah, that's right.
1: So, hang on. So we had a chat, and I said, no, listen, Nate doesn't want to talk about this. I respect that. So that's done and dusted, Chief. It's never to be heard of again.
5: Correct.
1: Until I open up the paper on Monday, Tuesday, Wednesday, and still on Thursday, the number two story still on Thursday after it was spoken about, Nathan Brown reveals awkward truth behind Kane Corn's relationship. Well, I've gone, Chief. Now,
5: we didn't talk about it.
1: So have they made something up that's been spoken about in the Friday huddle? Did I miss a segment, Chief? Did Herb dump something, which doesn't typically happen on this show? I do not know what happened. And then I get sent a clip. So Friday says, Howie, we're not talking about this. I don't feel comfortable. And then
6: I didn't feel comfortable.
1: On the Sunday rub, old blabbermouth Brown gets on and he gets asked this question.
7: What is the relationship with you when he says that on his other platform and then you meet to do your work together?
6: Yeah.
7: Do you talk about what was said, or do you just pretend nothing ever happened, do your work on your sports bet show, and then take off and go your separate ways?
6: We pretend and go our separate ways.
7: Wow. Wow. I reckon we need a rematch. I reckon we need a rematch.
4: Stevie.
1: 4 days. That was the second most read article. So you said to the, and we respected you, Nathan. We thought, no, that's fair enough. We don't want to make anything awkward. Then you get on there and Stevie was asking a rather long and tortuous question, but eventually got there and then you just blabbed everything.
6: The difference is, Howie, we discussed it. And you said, no, let's not do it because I asked you not to do it. I didn't want to talk about it because it had been in the press and it doesn't serve anybody any good. And then out of the blue, Stevie was talking to Daisy about a disagreement Daisy and Kane had had around Colby McKercher. And I wasn't expecting the question, but Stevie asked me a direct question.
0: You're ready for it.
6: And I felt like I had to. I answered with his own words. He asked me, do we go our separate ways? And I said, yes, we pretend to go our separate ways. That's all I said. It was a live question, which I couldn't say, I've got no comment. I gave an answer.
1: Chief, what do you think? Like, we think we're reasonably tight here. If we're going to talk about something, we talk about it. I don't know where this sits. Like, there'll be three things you'll ban us from talking about next week, and all of a sudden, old Sunday will pop up, and old Blabbermouth will run off the hip again, Chief.
0: Well, and then Hilton will pick it up.
5: The problem is it's difficult because we give each other the courtesy of talking about what do you want to chat about, what are we not going to chat about, and you have a meeting. Whereas I suspect on a Sunday you just turn up and anything could come at you live on air and then you have to deal with it.
6: That's pretty much it, Chief.
5: And it's just as big a story if he says, well, I'm not talking about him, I refuse, as to saying, well, we just go our separate ways after we work.
0: So are we too prepared then for this show? Are we too nice to each other?
1: Well, I think...
5: Too professional.
1: I think my whole theory about peace, love and mung beans is starting to soak in too much with you blokes and you're losing your combative streak. So when you went to go and do the spot, I'm sure your man picked it up on the newspaper because it was the second most read article 4 days yep. in a row. So how was the actual next meeting of you and Kane?
6: It was okay. We did our work because we're professionals and we get it done. He's a professional. I'm a professional. But as he walked out, he did make a joke after we wiped the make-off up. He goes, oh, this is where we go our separate ways, eh?
1: Dean Cox to join us next. 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
10: 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That's the latest traffic on Adelaide's 104.7 Triple M.
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1: McDonald's Ream Hot Water, Triple M Rocks Football. Always a privilege on this show to be joined by someone involved in the cauldron of Friday Night Football. Mark Howe with you, Nathan Brown, Damien Barrett and Jason Dunstall. It's a great privilege to bring on the show a West Coast champion and now the man in charge of the Sydney Swans, the coach, Dean Cox. Mark Howe here, Coxie. Afternoon to you. How are you, great man?
25: How are you going? Well, thanks for having me.
1: Listen, the boys want to talk stats and the numbers and everything tonight. I always like to know what's happening from a human point of view. How are you dealing with all the pressures of being a senior coach, and are you enjoying coaching a team that is going really well at the moment? And congratulations to what you've achieved to this point of the season.
25: Things are going okay at the minute, which is obviously as a coach, you're always trying to look for something to improve on, but really enjoying it. I think certainly the pressures when I got into the job, I understood you're going to be under pressure most of the time, and just really excited about what the year holds, and the boys are going well at the minute.
1: What do you do to escape it? I talked about earlier on the show that I used to love surfing and I can't do it anymore because I'm losing my flexibility. Damo loves to drive his muscle car. Chief and Nath plays tennis. What do you do, coach, to get away from the stress of your job?
25: I'll try and sort of spend as much time as I can with the family and the kids, trying to be an active participant in their sort of activities post-school and do that as often as I possibly can and miss a fair bit of it as well, unfortunately. But, yeah, that or I like spending a bit of time on the harbour as well, you know, where you can sort of get away from everything and spend some time on the water is always great.
1: How do you go balancing talking to the kids as their dad or coaching them through situations?
25: I try and stay away from the football part of my youngest daughter. So right. She has a passion to play footy, and I sort of stand right up the back and don't say a hell of a lot. And I suppose that's what my parents did to me, is they just supported me and took me everywhere they possibly could and stood back and watched from afar and gave me some pointers if I needed them. And when I ask for them, and that's all I try and do to my two.
1: I love it.
6: Coxie, the West Coast reunion, 20 years, was last week or the week before. I believe you weren't there because of duties happening in the AFL, but did you hear any great stories? Was it a great time for the boys? Was there any 2006-style stories?
25: No doubt there would have been. I spoke to a lot of them in the lead-in and throughout. Probably they wanted to save a little bit of the bar tab, so they didn't invite me or put it on a time that I couldn't get there. So it's always obviously great to speak and to catch up with players that you played with, and they had an unbelievable 3 days. And I think by all reports, certainly Lynchy and Embers probably led from the front, and Chris stood right at the back and tried to get out the door as quickly as he possibly could because he could never keep up with everyone.
0: Massive game tonight, isn't it, given the context of this season? Geelong making a statement last night with what it did against Brisbane Lions. And while you're going to be heavily favoured, Dean, on all bookmakers' charts, I know that you as coach will not be taking it lightly.
25: Oh, no, for sure. I think the part that Collingwood have done is they've defended the ground really well. As a team, they've done it for a long period of time. Their system behind the ball and throughout the middle of the ground to really slow teams down and to to be really hard to score against is one of their biggest strengths. So we're well aware of that. We understand, you know, that you go into every game trying to pick apart some of the side's weaknesses, but, you know, we need to be aware of what their capabilities are against some really good teams, and, you know, to push Geelong for a period of time and Hawthorn the last few weeks. So, yeah, we're preparing our players for that.
0: One of the outs of Collingwood tonight is Scott Pendlebury rested for tonight's game, for next game. Do you have an opinion on the club doing that, the Collingwood club doing that? And do you also, Dean, have an opinion on the fact that he's been given special dispensation by the AFL to take 100% of the merchandise and marketing value of the milestone game next week at 4:33?
25: I first of all think that he's just been an absolute superstar of the game, and the way he's been able to perform for a long period of time is a testament to his preparation and how he goes about it. And, you know, I think with the, you know, the dynamics of when the week is, I certainly haven't really bought into it. I'm not sure. It'd be a discussion if we had a player like that here, what we would do and expect from the player. But certainly I think he's earned his right to do what he needs to do. He'll be doing it for the football club as well. And, yeah, I'm sure, you know, if Lance Franklin kicked 1,000 goals, the SCG wouldn't have minded 100% of everything that he could get as well.
0: Is it an issue from that total player payments? Is it an issue, Dean, from that total player payments perspective in your eyes?
25: Oh, I think if players are certainly doing the records and things that probably mightn't be seen, or if they do very, very, very rarely, you know, deserve to be compensated for that along with the footy club as well. So, yep. You know, there's going to be stories throughout. You know, like a weird Lance here for his 1,000th goal, you know, would have just been, you know, great to see that on a national stage, and it's got no different.
0: Yep.
2: Coxie, I'm keen to understand how you view games, which I suspect is very different to the way we do, particularly when you're watching other games, and I look at performances like the Cats last night. Yep. When you're watching, you're probably analysing everything, saying, okay, that's how they set up. Slightly different positioning there. Can I use that? How do we combat that? And you're always looking to tweak things and find little things that work or don't work. It must be all consuming when you watch games as opposed to the way we would watch them.
25: I think certainly the way I sort of go about it is that I don't tend to just watch it as a supporter. I think you tend to find yourself always looking for those little areas, whether it's matchups that they try and do, like, you know, obviously Henry with Andrews last night, or things that they do a little bit differently. How do they set up at a stoppage? Why are they so efficient when they scored from stoppage? What do teams do against them? When you can expose them in areas? How does that complement the game that you play or the setups that you want to go with and what you train your players for? So, yeah, a lot of things go through your head about, you know, how you try and beat them or what's happening now. If I was coaching this game, what would you try and do? Would you move things around or... You know, so I think you're just always testing yourself in those spaces, because you can't just rely on your own game to try and develop how you see the game and what you would do. So when you can watch it, you try and pick up trends as well.
1: We're speaking of the Swans coach, Dean Cox, on the Friday Huddle. Here's Nathan Brown.
6: Coxie, you've got so many players who have taken their game to the next level, and most of those are your most key important players. McInerney, Heaney, Grundy, Nick Blakey's been good. But the one I don't think we talk about that much in the media, but I'd imagine you guys talk about, is McCartan at fullback. I think he's having a wonderful season and doesn't get talked about like those guys do, does he?
25: No, within our walls he does. And I think externally you understand you know, what people do talk about, and what Tom does for our football club is phenomenal. You know, obviously behind the ball, the way he can intercept, just how intimidating he is both physically and with his run. You know, I think he plays the game a little bit differently. He marks and intercepts really well. And, yeah, I suppose the last couple of weeks that we haven't had him in, we've had a couple of our biggest scores against. So before that, we were, you know, really tight as a defensive group, and Tom's a big part of that.
2: Just following on from that, Coxie, aside from the big names, the ones we always talk about, who are the two or three Swans players that would be polling very well in your BNF that perhaps we don't notice as much?
25: Well, obviously, James Jordan does some jobs that we sort of really value. You know, some younger players, Angus Sheldrick's had a really good season, even though he's probably on the limited minutes each week through some of the rotations that we do. But, you know, the developing some of those players has been really good. Matt Roberts on a wing. I think the players that we've added, the, you know, in Roses and Sarong, have been really important for our football club to add a lot of depth, certainly in areas that we needed them. And Callum Mills being back, he's been really important for us behind the ball to steady the ship and show some really strong leadership. So, you know, they're probably a couple. Sam Wicks does a really good job on small forwards and, you know, very rarely gets beaten. I think it's just we have obviously a couple of our standout players, but it's been a really even performance so far this season.
1: Coach, I've had the privilege of these boys are sitting alongside Jason Dunstall, and he knows the game inside out. We do a lot of games of football with him, and he does. And sometimes he starts talking about Ruckman and uses terms like dumb and dopey. This is what Jason says. But a Ruckman, are you getting your revenge? You got the Swans flying. Kingy's got Melbourne dominating. Josh Fraser's taking over at the Blues. Is it the year and the time for Ruckman to lift and quieten down blokes like the Chief?
25: I do hear some of that commentary, certainly throughout games. What was he doing there, or what's he thinking? But, you know, I think that, and even Justin Longmuir, he was certainly started as a ruck. So, there's a few of us that have stepped into coaching, and, it's good to see.
2: Howley forgot to add was that there are exceptions to every rule. Coxie was like a big midfielder, didn't do those dumb galoptic things that some of the other blokes do. But you still must get frustrated sometimes, Coxie, when you see a big bloke just in slow motion telegraph a slaughter of some sort that he's about to do.
25: I think someone replayed to me one time that when I was running into a goal, they said it was poetry in slow motion. So just try and go about your work the way you need to.
1: Coach, we appreciate your time. Massive game on the big stage of Friday Night Football. We'll listen on Triple M. Good luck to you and the Swans against the Pies tonight. Thanks for having a chat with us on game night, mate.
25: Anytime. Thanks for having me, guys.
2: Thanks, Coxie.
1: He's a good man, isn't he?
0: He really is. Yeah. Good man. He's embraced this second season too, hasn't he?
1: Yeah,
0: in a very big way.
1: They are flying. Nice to speak to Dean Cox. Top five next?
6: Top five. 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
16: He's a self-proclaimed footy superstar.
17: I reckon I was probably the most influential player in the AFL.
16: He fears nothing and no one.
17: This is all off-air stuff that you're not allowed to talk about on air, but I've gone with it anyway. Yeah.
16: And he sees the world a little differently.
17: Just watching a Komodo dragon eat a monkey.
16: This is Nathan Brown's Top 5.
17: Now, I want to preface this by saying I have no issue at all with Scotty Pendlebury making a good cash amount.
0: You would
17: out
0: not.
17: Of selling all these jumpers. I think it's great. The more Scotty can get, the better. It is a good cash grab for Scott.
1: It's not a cash grab.
0: Yes, it is.
1: It's not a cash grab, but it's good for him, and I'm all for it. I love
17: it's
1: it.
17: It's just a commercial situation where Collingwood members yep. get to wear all this fantastic
1: and
17: stuff
1: it.
17: And drink his wine. I don't think it's a negative. I am a positive for it.
1: Don't use the term cash grab.
17: Get as much money as you can, Scotty, because it's brilliant. So that's how I come up with the top five cash grabs.
1: Oh, what a cash grab.
17: For an example, the Live boys, when they went for the Live money, yeah. that is a good cash. Johnny Rahm, 300 to 500 US million. So that's just an example. So let's get into the top five cash grabs. And the first one is, at number five, the Ben Simmons contract. That was one of the great cash grabs of our time. A five-year extension. And it was probably deserved at the time for a three-time NBA All-Star. $177 million US dollars or
1: wow.
17: $250 million AUD and then went missing. Never played again.
1: Well, I told you why. It's because of the Kardashian curse.
17: I explained the Kardashian curse.
1: Did I did.
17: But this is a great cash grab, is it not?
1: So how much? $250 for
17: 5 years? $250 million. My maths is $50 million a year. That's so pretty good.
1: He wasn't on the court a great deal?
17: He wasn't on the court a great deal, particularly after the fade-out that he had in the NBA Finals, that time where he didn't take the dunk and it just all fell away after there. Okay.
1: Curse.
17: At number four,
1: yep.
17: Nicolas Anelka, the French soccer star. Now, he didn't personally get the cash grab, but it was the clubs and his management who got the cash grab. So, he started at Saint Germain and went to Arsenal. And then Arsenal on-sold him in 1999 for £23 million to Real Madrid.
1: Okay.
17: 2000, this is the next year. Real Madrid sends him back to PSG, Paris Saint-Germain, for £22 million. 2002, 2 years later, PSG sell him again to Man City for £13 million. So these are transfer fees. 2008, Man City give him to Fenerbahce, I think it is, for $7
2: million. Fenerbahce.
17: Fenerbahce go back to Bolton for $8 million. And then in 08, this is the space of 8 years, Bolton back to Chelsea for £20 million, 95. And his agent was a man called Roger Bolli, who got 10% every time it happened. This
1: what
17: is one of the great cash grabs of our time.
0: Roger Bolli.
1: Good for the old Roger, the Dodger.
17: Coming in at number three. Now, this pertains to many people in our state, but more importantly, a man in here who got so many government grants for sole traders during COVID. Our man, Mark Howard, come in here every week, said, did you get onto this one? Did you get onto that one? They're giving out grants for just being a sole trader. I counted about 155 grand worth of grants that our man, Mark Howard, got during COVID. It was a brilliant time and one of the great cash grabs.
1: I'll chip in a bit for the statue.
0: And then he siphoned it off to his US offshore account.
1: Come on. That's not true.
17: Coming in at number two, have you ever heard of a guy called Bobby Bonilla?
1: No, Bobby.
17: Bobby Bonilla played Major League Baseball in the 80s and 90s and was a star at his peak, but he became more famous for his contract after the career. So in 2000, the Mets wanted Bonilla off their books. Instead of paying him immediately, the Mets agreed to defer the payments at interest, which is the important part, and start paying him later. So from 2011, this is currently still going, to 2035, Bobby is getting paid by the Mets $1.19 million US every year on July 1.
1: How's he hitting them?
17: He's not even hitting them anymore. He's done. But he also receives $500,000 a year for the same agreement from the Orioles in a similar... So he's getting $1.69 million a year until 2030. Bobby Bonilla.
1: I've got a new hero.
0: I have too.
1: Brilliant. How are you going?
17: Well, I'm Bobby. Coming in at number one.
0: Kirk Cousins, sure.
17: Can't be any... What?
0: Kirk Cousins?
17: Can't be any. The 2026 federal budget is one of the great cash grabs. So the best way I can explain the budget to anybody out there who doesn't understand it, an individual or a company buys a boat, okay?
1: Yep.
17: You pay fees and your stamp duty on that boat.
1: Yep.
17: The government then comes to you and he says, the regulations have changed and it requires us to put holes in your boat. So all of a sudden your boat's got holes in it. They said, don't worry, we'll sell you a bucket so you can do all the work and get all the water out so it doesn't sink. And then what we'll do, just to sweeten the deal, we'll come and take 45% of your boat back when you've done all the hard work. That is pretty much how the federal budget sounded to me.
1: I loved it, but you're one of the great liars. I want an honest answer. That analogy you just drew... You've not come up with that on your own.
0: That's Claude.
1: Where did you get that analogy?
17: I came up with that on my own.
1: No,
17: all on my own.
1: There is no way you came. You've been on the Clyde again, haven't you?
17: No, well, Claude did come up with something. But Claude came up with the analogy of burning your house down. I'm like, well, it's just a little bit of a sensitive topic.
1: Correct.
17: So I changed it to the boat.
1: Very nicely done, mate. Very nicely done. Our man, the big Quinn dog, is on board from our sponsor at Ladbrokes. Good evening to you, Q Daddy.
3: Good evening, Howie. Good evening, all.
1: Now, Friday doubleheader. Nice to speak to Dean Cox. Two games tonight, which is good for footy fans. What's happening?
3: Money for both the favourites tonight. Sydney, $1.26 into as short as $1.13. The Pies now a 5.60 outsider. The line 33.5 and the over-under 180.5. And a similar story with Gold Coast against Port Adelaide. The punters continue to back the Suns into $1.25. The Power now a $4 outsider. The line for this one 25.5 and the over-under 173.5.
0: Carlton with the caretaker coach, Quinny, Josh Fraser, against the Western Bulldogs. What's that market doing, please?
3: Hello, Damo. The Blues, a 2.45 outsider. The Bulldogs, $1.55 for that fixture. First up tomorrow, Adelaide, $1.50. North Melbourne at $2.60 with the line at 12.5. Melbourne at $2.90 outside against Hawthorne, who are $1.42. And $1.01 in from $1.03 to Hutchie play your spray for Kane Corns with the song My Obsession.
0: Howie before was talking about the PGA Championship in the States. What's going on there, please?
3: Damo, we've got seven players tied at 3-under, including the defending champion and tournament favourite, Scottie Scheffler. He was 575 before the tournament commenced. He's now all the way into 275. Aussie star Min Woo Lee is one of the joint leaders. He started at $51. He's into $15. But good to see some Aussies in contention. You can check those many markets on the Ladbrokes app and please gamble responsibly.
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1: Collingwood v Adelaide from the SCG, not too far away on the end. 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Triple M rocks football. Back in the day, Damo, I used to be tasked to go with a bloke called Laz Telecki, who was a Channel 7 cameraman. We were working on Sports World on 7 on a Sunday, so we go to the Saturday night press conference. I was a young man, and some of the stuff I saw in there before everything was shot and repeated and reported and put out on social media, there was like Mick Malthouse used to just, and Dennis Pagan would just strafe journos for fun, but it sort of never saw the light of day, and if it was in print. But nowadays, everything is seen and heard and registered, and I was amused. I think a lot of people were amused. Some not so amused by the questioning from an ABC-based Darwin reporter, Matt Garrick, of the Gold Coast Suns coach Damien Hardwick, where he went, and he went, and he went again, and he went again, and he went again.
0: Damien, will Marco still be in position as team manager for your game tomorrow night, despite being subject to an AFL Integrity Unit investigation?
2: Yeah, look, as far as I'm concerned, you know, Mark Evans and the CEO and president will take care of that. As far as we're concerned, he'll be doing his role.
0: It's a bit different, though, isn't it, having it so closely connected with the players? Don't you see any kind of conflict there?
2: You want to start talking about conflict in AFL? I'm just here to talk about footy. I think I've answered the question. At the end of the day, he's there to perform a role, and he does that role with our football club. Conflicts of interest within AFL circles are prevalent everywhere, as we're seeing at the moment. So that'll get dealt with in due course. You probably should book in with Mark Evans, the CEO. I'm a football coach. I'm here to talk about the game and what it means to the Northern Territory people. If you want to take it down that path, talk to the CEO that controls the business aspect of the game. Are we clear? Are we clear? Are we clear? Let's be clear.
1: I think after five questions, you need to be clear, Damo. Maybe, I may not have chose the right adjective. That was awkward.
3: Yeah, it was a good stoush, though. Again, you know where my views will be on this. And I think the journalist, whoever he or she is in those moments, Brownie, I know you've got a different view as well, but you're entitled to ask whatever you want as a journalist. Now,
4: He ask too many, Damo?
3: Maybe one or two too many. But you never know. You never know. And I'm not going to hold that against Matt Garrick.
4: It's disrespectful to ask that many times when he said, let's move on, let's talk about footy.
3: You probably know you're not going to get anything at that point in time. So I get what you're saying. Just on this issue, and it was a great stoush, I reckon. I'm calling it 1-1, by the way. You might say it's 2-1 or 3-1, but I'm calling it 1-1. John Ralph in the Herald Sun this afternoon reporting that the AFL has told the Suns that Mark Gobie, who had previously registered his links with the bookmaking firm, has been cleared to continue his work. Opie, in recent days, closed down the AFL markets on Okie Bet. So
4: it's good man,
3: story,
4: Mark Opie.
3: The story that was at play there, and it's legitimate to ask questions about that story, has now been effectively had a line drawn on it.
1: Some big games of footy this weekend. I'm looking forward to the game I'm doing tomorrow afternoon because it's old
4: Who's
1: school.
4: That?
1: It's 4:15. It's Hawthorn v Melbourne.
4: Oh, yes.
1: And I'm working with Jason Dunstall, Mr. 1254, Four Flakes at the Hawks. And on the other side of the special comments desk is Gary Lyon.
4: Oh, two big bulls.
1: So
4: big boys.
1: Will be
4: who's the bigger bull? Who's bigger in it, Fox? The Chief or Gary?
1: Oh, that is a fascinating question and
3: answer
1: a well-asked question.
3: I reckon it's Chief.
1: I reckon it was Gary, but Chief's losing some physical size, but he's lost 18 kilos, but I think...
4: No, I haven't.
1: I think his general gravitas around the company is increasing by the month at the moment. He's holding the big butt. But Chief, how are you feeling about the Hawks? No Gunston, no Nash. Melbourne are playing magnificent footy.
4: No Barris.
1: No Barris as well.
5: I think it's a danger game. To me, genuine toss of the coin. Love the way Melbourne's playing. A fast attacking brand of footy that really could trouble the Hawks.
3: And excitingly, Hal, you love the sizzle attached to football. Mm. The pocket and the Wizard Bay. I love this initiative by both clubs to assign parts of the ground to those two players, or three players when you include Luttrell and Cozzy Brownie in the Pickett pocket. I think it's going to be a sensational storyline for you to cover.
1: Can't wait. Chief, you enjoy Sydney. Get home safe, big boy.
5: Look forward to it.
1: That is it for the Friday Huddle. Well done to you, Noodle. Well done to Damo. Well done to our dating queen, Herbalicious. We've got the J-Dog out there with his new show on ESPN. Matty Haywood and Tunner's getting it all together. Have a safe weekend. Thanks for tuning in to the Friday Huddle. Enjoy the pies and the swans and give your mother
4: That's
1: a hug.
4: That's it, Howard.
1: Friday
5: See
1: Huddle.
5: Ya, smackers.
1: Triple M.
6: Triple M's Friday Huddle has got you to the weekend.
4: What did Fonzie do?
3: Jump the shark.
1: He jumped the shark.
5: Yes.
1: I think that's just what's happened.
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19: I've said Doug Nicholls round and Friday night footy from the top end as Gold Coast take on Yata Pulte, Port Adelaide from TIO Stadium. The Suns have won their last nine at this venue, including a come from behind win against the Saints last week. Port Adelaide have lost three of their last four games by a total combined margin of just 6 points. Can they muster a win tonight? For McDonald's and Ream Hot Water, Triple M rocks footy. We've got a big team in the house for this game tonight. Dom Cassisi, former skipper of the Port Adelaide Footy Club. And Dom, Port, gee, they're up and going, but just can't get over the line late. Welcome.
20: Yeah, no, look, it's they've been in solid form, haven't they? They've picked apart some of the best teams in the comp, Hawthorn and Geelong. Pulled apart their game style. They've improved big time defensively, and you know they just can't score enough goals to get over the line. So we need to see how their young forward line goes tonight.
19: Chris Dittmar joins me in commentary, and Ditch, the Brownlow medalist, back in for the Suns tonight.
21: And what a big inclusion he is on a night where, Don, we know the ball will spend a lot of time on the ground, and he's the perfect player for these conditions. Just speaking about that, I hope Port have had some extra sessions this week up there. They arrived on Tuesday, and I really mean this. I know teams train hard anyway, but the ball handling is going to be absolutely vital, isn't it? You know, you've played there. It's wet. It's slippery.
20: Yeah, it is. It's very different. And I also hope they trained at night. Because it's very different. Once again, during the day it's dry, it's hot, but at night it's literally like a cake of soap.
21: That's the footy,
20: you know, because you see the players wear the sweatbands on their arms, so it doesn't feel it down in their hands. Because no word of a lie, you'll go to kick the ball and it'll just fall off your hands. So the team that can settle first in the conditions will probably go a long way to winning the game.
21: Yeah, for sure.
0: Late change as well for the Gold Coast. So who we got there, Ditz?
21: Jared Witts comes in.
0: Jared Witts is in.
21: Yeah, and Jamara Hagen is out.
0: Boy, he's a big out, isn't he? Yeah. He was back just a few games, and he injured his knee, I think, in that game last week.
21: Yeah, he did. Dom, surely Port Adelaide fancy themselves to be a big chance tonight. And I'll tell you what, I don't think the Gold Coast are firing on all cylinders. You know, they've won some games. They won last week, but you might remember Essendon led against them all day, and then the Gold Coast got up over them. They haven't really pushed a few of the top sides. They've lost to some of the, you know, Melbourne, Hawthorne, some of the better sides. And also, look, I don't know, Yeda here is a racing man. When you look at franking form, for Port to beat Geelong the way they did, Geelong then beat Brisbane the way they did, it means that Port Adelaide are a good competitive side.
20: They are, they are, and they've laid a really good foundation. We said about being hard to score against. So, you know, one of the challenges that Gold Coast are going to have is trying to get through the way they set up, because no teams have been able to the last 5 weeks.
21: Yeah.
20: They've really struggled, so that's their challenge tonight.
0: They've got a debutant as well tonight, Port Adelaide. Tommy A. He's been kind enough to give us a buzz and just let us know exactly how to pronounce his last name.
2: Tom Anastasopoulos. Tom Anastasopoulos.
21: Yeah. Tommy A.
20: Tommy A.
21: Tommy
20: A. That's right.
21: Covers it.
20: Tommy A.
0: We'll have a chat with the captain.
21: Yeah, I wish KG
0: Adelaide
21: was still calling the game. So I really
0: It's our Triple M Footy Prime Time for Mitsubishi Heavy Industries. 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What did you make of the coach of Port Adelaide last week, Dom? Josh Carr post-game. You had a very narrow loss, but he said, tonight we were terrible.
20: Yeah. Yeah, look, I think he's been quite refreshing this year, the way he's handled his press conferences, and probably put him in the same basket as Dimmer, to be honest. But look, he's honest. You know, they were horrible in certain parts of the game, and everyone will talk about the last 3 or 4 minutes, and there's probably things they can do better there, but it was refreshing to see a coach talk about the reality that they were horrible in certain sections and not go and defend them when you don't have to sometimes.
21: Well, the AFL's gone woke, hadn't it? Let's face it. I mean, not allowed to say anything half nasty about anybody. And it wasn't nasty. He just called it as he saw it. And you know what? There were no histrionics. He doesn't yell and scream. He doesn't get carried away. He just said, nah, we were horrible, not acceptable. I think it's what the members want to hear, to be honest. I think it's really refreshing.
20: It is. And there was members, I think it might have been round one against the Kangaroos, he came out and said that he thought he got things wrong during the week.
21: Yep.
20: So as a coach, like your first AFL coach, game you've ever coached, and you're coming out and saying that, well, then you've got open slather to challenge your players, because you're challenging yourself.
21: Yeah.
20: And you think Dimmer does the same. I mean,
21: last year, middle of last year, he said we were piss weak, and really, you know, as he said, as a club, he said, that's not good enough. That's not going to cut it in the AFL. Great. That's what, again, your members want to not hear excuses or paper over the cracks. Let's tell it how it is.
20: Yeah, it is. And Dimmer and Kari, they are got some young players in their teams. So they've got to keep those, they've got to get those high standards and expectations into them. It's not like it's a well-established team where you can probably just, you know they're going to respond the next week because they know what's required at the level.
0: Yeah. It's a doubleheader Friday night. Of course, another game that's going to be played tonight at the SCG. The Swans up against Collingwood. And earlier on, we had a chat to our Triple M call team, Jack Heverin, Lee Montagna and Jude Bolton.
11: Two games tonight, one of these famous Friday night doubleheaders that no one seems to really like.
13: Yeah, late night, trying to catch up on the second game when we get home from here tonight. But the AFL have explained why they've done it. They tend to not agree, but understand the reasoning behind it.
11: You can check that game out all night long on the Listener app. If you haven't downloaded it already, it is the best in the business. LISTNR to download it now at Apple Store or Google Play. Of course, you'll hear Chris Dittmar, you'll hear Brent Yates and Dom Cassisi for the Gold Coast Suns and Port Adelaide in the top end. Gentlemen, welcome.
21: Jack. Yeah, good, thank you. What's it like to call the reserves game up there tonight? We've got the main game. I'm just wondering, at some stage, you think the AFL might actually let Port Adelaide or another side have a Friday night standalone game? Do you think that will happen at some stage?
3: For what reason? What do you mean?
4: Yeah, BT's in the background, he's not even bothering. He's just...
21: Actually, I've got a question for BT. I don't actually believe, I think this is a ruse, I don't believe Collingwood are up there. Have they actually got into state today? Are they fair to come in Sydney? Really? I'll believe it when I see them run out.
11: We can see them, Ditch, so they're actually here, which really? Is a bit of a shock. Now, what is it with you guys lately? You're the kings of the close finishes at the moment. The Triple M Adelaide team are getting all the close ones.
20: We are. Well, Port Adelaide, you know, they love a close game, can't get over the line, but they are pushing teams to the limit. So, I don't know, we hope we're up for another cracker where, you know, some of the games though, have been pretty boring for three and a half quarters, and then the last 5 minutes it ramps up. So, hopefully that's the case tonight, but it's going to be an interesting one up here.
3: Dom, you played 8 games in the top end. I mean, it's far different conditions to any part of Australia, isn't it? It's just crazy.
20: Yeah, it is, because... you know, the heat is something real to deal with, because you know, I remember we used to lose 5 or 6 kilos during the game, just sweating it out. So there's a challenge there, and then it's also the ball's always wet and slippery. You're basically playing in wet conditions, so you go up there and think you're playing in hot weather, but it's wet weather footy, so you need to be able to play a little bit different. And I remember we always used to have to adjust our game style to cater for that. So it's going to be, I think, you know, the team that can settle first and adapt to the conditions will probably end up going on to win the game.
13: Although, just having a look at the numbers, Dom, your career high average.

0: similar conditions to Sicily in Italy, you know what I mean? So
1: it's fine for him to say it, we just can't.
0: You're sweating it out, you're picking your grapes and you're digging up stuff. So just don't lock us at home, boys.
2: Just to all of you ex-players on both panels, I heard driving in tonight, 15 of 16 wins Port have had against Gold Coast Suns. And I'm not a big believer in, you know, oh, we've got the wood over this club, you know, because what happened 10 years ago really has no bearing on what happens tonight. But it is an incredible stat. Some clubs seem to just have it over some clubs, don't they?
3: Yeah, they do. Sometimes you just run into those ones that are just the bogey side. And we had it against Collingwood when I played, and they won 10 straight against us. And we changed every bit of training. We changed our preparation every time, and we'd still let them play like millionaires.
4: Well, there is a bit of that self-fulfilling prophecy. When you have beaten teams, you just feel like, you know, you've got this little edge over them. And then on the flip side, the teams that continually lose have this little seed of doubt. Like, why is it that we can't beat these sides? And sometimes you do overthink it. So it is an advantage for Port Adelaide, no doubt, that they have that record.
1: Yada, question for you, because team management and selection is always an important one. So how does Rhett Biglands go from being a late into the calling chair last week with Ditz going down unwell to being not selected for this week?
5: Well, that's self-explanatory. It's a
0: performance-based.
5: Yeah, performance-based.
0: Yeah. Didn't hit the KPIs. Didn't hit the KPIs.
2: He speaks another language, fair dinkum.
4: Yeah. So they gave him the opportunity, he didn't step up and deliver?
2: He goes in ruckman speak. And it's
5: just... I did head out with him one night, actually, and he claimed to be the master of three languages, the third language of love.
2: he gets mistaken for Patrick Swayze. I don't know if you know that.
1: Did he say that, or is that actually fact?
2: Yeah, he does promote that.
0: I'll let you know.
1: Hey, just before we let you boys go and get ready for your call, Ditz, congratulations to you and Ruin, to Loz and the team as well. 3,000 shows is pretty bloody amazing, so well done.
2: Yeah, incredible. Thank you. We had a big celebration here last night in Adelaide, but it's been 15 going on 16 years. It's quite amazing.
1: Great work. Enjoy the call tonight. Thanks for chatting to us.
0: See you later, boys. Good luck tonight.
5: Choice Hotels around the grounds. That game is underway now at the Triple SCG, that is. We've got Collingwood 1-1-7. Sydney yet to score. They're 5 minutes in there. We've got the skipper of Port Adelaide coming up after the break. That's Connor Rosie. It is Yata Pulte taking on Gold Coast. 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
8: Yeah, Collingwood off to a great start. Good pressure up there at the SCG. 2-1-13 they are. Sydney yet to score.
7: And joining us now is the injured captain of Port Adelaide, Connor Rosie. And Connor, here's a former skipper of your club, Doncaster, easy to throw the first question.
9: Mate, update us. Where are you at? When are we going to see you back out there? Just start off with that one.
10: Yeah, I'm getting there. I've been running for about a week or so now. So it's slow progress. It felt quite weird when I first got back into running. But I think they're sort of thinking, you know, six-ish weeks from now, roughly, if everything goes to plan. So still a while away, and it's a bit frustrating watching, but ticking all the right boxes at the moment.
9: And also an update on Peps as well. Obviously, he's an important part of the team. He's probably in your rehab buddy at the moment. Yep. How's he coming along?
10: Yeah, he's going great. He's flying around the track at the moment. He's pretty much in all the main sessions at the moment. He's done all the right things in rehab. He hasn't had any setbacks last couple of months, I think. So I think they're thinking sort of four-ish weeks for him. So maybe just after the bye, we might see him become available, which will be huge because I think he gets forgotten a bit because he's been away for so long.
8: Gee, it'd be great to see him back in that forward line. There's no doubt. Oh, yeah. More pressure up there would be great. Connor, we all like to win. There's no doubt about that. But you've got to be happy with a lot of what you've seen in the last few weeks. This young side are just having an absolute crack, aren't they?
10: Yeah, it's been awesome. Like you said, we're pretty young. We've got some experienced guys throughout that have played a lot of games, but even those guys aren't super old, and it's been really great to see those guys that have only played a few games really step up and to see their confidence grow. And we've been playing some really good sides the last few weeks and haven't quite executed the last couple of minutes of the game, but I think the main thing is we've been giving ourselves a chance every single week. So if we can put together a performance like we did against Geelong, I think we're good enough to beat pretty much every side in the competition.
8: Yep, for sure. Probably one query at the moment is that Mitch up front is having to do just about all of it himself, isn't he? How can you get more support around him or try and help him out and share the load a bit?
10: Yeah, he's doing a great job. He's shouldering the load a fair bit. We've obviously got Jack Whitlock down there who's still pretty young and raw, and we've seen some highlights from him, and I think he's going to be a terrific player long term. But yeah, it's tough when you got such a player in form going well. I think the boys find it really tough to not kick it to him, to be honest. He seems to win most of his one-on-ones, and he's getting 8 to 10 shots every single week. So we'll try and share it around a bit. But in saying that, if he's getting good looks and he's our number one option, then yep. I think Mitch will be okay getting the ball.
9: Connor, you know, as a supporter, go watch the game, and it's been really impressive to watch in terms of how safe the system looks. You know, it looks like, you know, teams find it really hard to score against you guys. I think defensively you guys have gone from 17th last year to 4th from scores against, which is a massive shift. And it looks like when the opposition teams get the ball this year, they don't really know where to go compared to last year where they would be able to, like, you know, sort of just shotgun through us. Has it just been coached really hard? It seems like there's a system in place. Talk to us about how that all works.
10: Yeah, it's a really good point because we put a lot of work into it in the first few rounds. This year probably didn't execute it that well, so it was probably tough to see our identity a little bit, but that's become much more apparent the last couple of months. Kari and the coaching group, especially Webby down back, have done a terrific job. I think if you look over the last couple of years, the sides that go deep into September, they're always in the top four for defense, and Yeah, for us, it was probably more just about becoming a lot more efficient and balanced overall. Last year, probably all guns blazing, and when the ball turned over, we just didn't have enough to hold up, and teams scored really, really easily against us the other way when we turned it over. But we're able to slow teams up now, force them to go long down the line, and really shut down the corridor and switch.
9: And being skipper of the club, you know, I'm sure at the start of the year with, you know, new coach, new coaches, a lot of experienced players gone, you try and get a sense of, how's this year going to go? So now that we're 9 rounds in, you know, where do you, what's your expectation of where they're at the moment and where you guys might have been at this time of this year? How's that weighing up as a skipper of the club?
10: Yeah, it's a tough one because you probably come into the year just wanting to, I suppose, make finals or give yourselves the best opportunity to do that. We had a lot of change, like you said, so it's hard to sort of gauge where you're at until you start the season. We started a bit slow, like I said before, and we've got things going. I personally think we're good enough to be a finals team. We string together one or two of those wins that went the other way the last few weeks, and we're right in the mix. And we've also shown to be good enough against the good sides in the competition. We've got a lot of young players, so the challenge for us is going to be doing it over a long period of time. We're missing a few key players still, myself and Luco, a bit of leadership and across the field, I guess. So that consistency is going to be a real challenge, but it's a challenge that I think they'll be great at.
8: I want to go back to that forward line question again, just because of something you just said. Where would you play Luco when he's back in?
10: Well, I think he's naturally a forward. He's definitely versatile and can be thrown around a little bit, but I think, you know, what's best for him long-term is probably to stick to one position, whether or not Kari and the coaching group agree with that. I'm not 100% sure, but you probably have to ask them that, but... he's proven to be a consistent forward for over the period of his career, especially in Darwin, to be honest. So we're a bit flat we're missing him here. But, he hasn't had a good run at it since he's been at Port. Yeah, so I think he just needs to get his body right and he'll be fine.
9: We're just looking at it, Connor, that we spoke about defensively going from 17th to 4th or 5th in the first 10 rounds, which is massive upside. And if you had kicked another goal or two, you know, in a few games, you would have won a few more. But, you know, I look at the forward line, and I looked at it today, and it is the youngest forward line in the competition.
8: Is that right?
9: Because you've got Georgiades, yeah. Burn Jones gone back, Moraes has played a handful of games, Berry's played a handful, Richards has played a handful, Whitlock's played a handful, Durden's played a handful.
8: Yeah.
9: So, you know, and I'm sure, like I said, defensively, you guys look really good. Are you guys even working on the offense, or has it been about just get our defense right, and then now you start adding layers like more offensive talk in terms of coaching as well?
10: Yeah, definitely. We definitely started with defense. It's the part of the game that you have to get right. You can't be too offensively minded in this game, or you get really punished. So that's been layered in, probably second fold to the defense. But again, it was probably just about being a bit more balanced, not having one way that we have to play all the time, whether that's, you know, probably in the past we've really tried to attack the corridor really aggressively, and it might have burnt us back the other way a little bit when we turned it over. So, just opening up all the options to the guys. Like you said, we're a young side, but they're playing older than they are at the moment. I think we're even younger than North Melbourne round one, which probably most people didn't realise. So, there's a lot of upside for sure.
7: And, Connor, what can you tell us about the debutant tonight, Tom Anastasopoulos? No doubt he'll be geared up and ready to go.
10: Yeah, I think he's going to be a fan favourite. He's certainly, one that the boys absolutely love to get around. He's a bundle of energy. He's a pretty small, wiry little thing, but he's zippy. He's crafty around goals. He brings great pressure and energy, and I'm sure he'll just be absolutely wrapped, and his family will be wrapped to get him out there tonight.
7: Well, Connor, you're a star, mate. We appreciate your time on Triple M Footy. Good luck to the side tonight. We look forward to seeing you back soon.
10: Beautiful. Thanks, guys. Appreciate it.
8: Good on you, Connor.
7: There he is. Skipper of the Port Adelaide Footy Club, Connor Rosie. And we're about 17 minutes away from the opening bounce. It's the Gold Coast Suns taking on Yatra Pulte Port Adelaide. It's our Triple M Footy Prime Time for Mitsubishi Heavy Industries. 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Domo, I just wanted to touch on Port Adelaide and the lack of inside 50s they've had in recent weeks. And is that a problem for them? They've been getting so close and not getting over the line. So it doesn't seem to be much of a problem at the moment, but is there something deeper?
9: Yeah, look, you know, you want to create as many entries as you can. Look, when they do go in there, they look damaging. Like, the ball movement looks fast going inside 50. They don't have the people to close it yet, but they are going to have to try and generate more. And I think it's got to come from more from stoppage. I still don't think they're getting their bang from buck from stoppages going inside 50. It seems like their dangerous passages of play going inside 50 are coming from a turnover in the back line, Alirelia getting an intercept, and then it's they attack the corridor and get through. So I reckon they need to generate some more from stoppages.
8: You know, you talked about their system. You've mentioned this a couple of times now and their defensive work. How's this for a stat? I'm not a big stat man, but I picked up a couple of last week.
9: Here we go.
8: The Bulldogs kicked one goal in the second half and won the game. Tell me how often that's happened in the history of footy.
9: Wow.
8: One goal late they kicked. So Port held them.
9: Yeah.
8: But just couldn't get it happening at the other end as well.
9: Yeah, you're right. But you still go back to the Geelong and Hawthorne. Picking apart those two teams, where they looked like the camera would go to the coach's box, you'd see Sam Mitchell or Scott, and they look rattled. Like, Port Adelaide pulled them apart like you wouldn't believe. But they just can't hurt them on the offence at the moment. But if they can add that, you know, it's the youngest forward line in the comp, I think. If they can add to their forward line and pinch an extra goal or two a game, then they could be easily in the top eight.
8: One of the other things, we mentioned how Josh Carr said last week, we were horrible. The other thing he talked about was finesse. He said, trying to handball too much, you know, when it wasn't on and picking the wrong times to handball and finesse. Tonight, I reckon, just soccer it forward. Get it. Do anything you can. Just get it forward.
9: Yeah, in those conditions, you have to. What's going to be critical tonight is the contest. If you can't go to Darwin and get smashed in the contest and win the game. So that's where Port Adelaide are going to have to try and match it with the bigger bodies of the Gold Coast tonight.
7: And does that start with the ruck as well? Because Carey said last week our ruck sort of got it handed to him a bit. You know, Sweetie and Vizzantini. Obviously coming in now is Witts. And they've had Moyle, who's been doing a good job as well for the Suns.
9: Yeah, definitely. I mean, the ball off the ruckman's hand's important, but there was about 2 or 3 weeks ago, Port Adelaide ruckman won the hit-outs against the Oppo by 20 or 30, but they lost the clearances by 12. So it's one thing for ruckman to get their hand on it, but it's another thing to get the first possession clean and try and get some territory going your way, which is that thing that Port Adelaide are still trying to get right, and that's where you pick up an extra 5 to 10 inside 50s a game. So tonight, there's going to be a really crucial number to look at.
8: It's not going to be a forwards night tonight, is it? So, you know, you talked about the young Port Adelaide forward line. It's also a short forward line.
9: Yeah.
8: Obviously, you've got Georgiades, who will be the target. He can lead out and hopefully take a few chest marks and kick a goal. But it's a small forward line, which I like.
9: Oh, yeah, it is. And the small forwards are going to have a field day. They're going to be hanging around like a bad smell.
8: Well, we've got story developing at the SCG, Ada. Collingwood have kicked another one. They are 5-2-32. Sydney are 3 behind.
7: Choice Hotels around the grounds. We've got the Suns and Port Adelaide up next. 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
7: Oh, yes, Friday night footy. 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
36: My favourite Indigenous player was Mickey O'Loughlin.
37: O'Loughlin has got it! 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
36: Phil Cracker, Jim Cracker, take your pick there.
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38: Michael Long.
37: Where goes Michael Long?
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33: Sean Silk Burgoyne.
38: Winnie Abraham. Cyril Rioli.
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7: Spectacular leap and mark.
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7: Yes, it is from the top end. Sir Doug Nicholls round Friday night footy. It's the Gold Coast taking on Yatapulti, Port Adelaide from TIO Stadium. Suns have won their last 9 at this ground and a good win against the Saints last week. Port Adelaide, they've been good over the last month, but they have lost 3 of those games, but it's been by a total combined margin of just 6 points. Can they muster a win tonight? For McDonald's and Ream Hot Water, Triple M rocks footy. Welcome to our friends through the Triple M Gold Network, 92.5 at the Gold Coast. We've got a big team in the house for this game tonight. Dom Cassisi, Chris Dittmar, we've got Les Cruz on the boundary, Bretton Yates bringing you this game tonight. It is Sir Doug Nicholls round, and we're going to see if we can take you to the ceremony shortly. Players are lining up on the members' centre wing area, and Sir Doug Nicholls round, what a round this has become. Both teams in terrific jumpers.
8: Late change for the Gold Coast too. Jared Witts comes in. Jamari Ugel-Hagen is a late out for the Gold Coast Suns.
7: Big news. Raoul, of course, comes back in for the Suns, the Brownlow medalist. So terrific stuff to see him back in for that side tonight. Let's head to the ceremony.
0: Please welcome Larrakia Nation people, Janine McLennan, Trent Lee, Willie Hewitt, and Tommy Hender.

Thank you.

Doug Nicholls Round, I first would like to acknowledge the past players to the current players for leading the way for the next generation of First Nation players in this great game we love, AFL. I acknowledge my Larrakia elders and families and pay my respect to the past, present and future of our Larrakia people and our lands and waters. The Larrakia people also acknowledge fellow Aboriginal and Torres Strait Islander nations. From across the road to across the lands and seas, I pay our respect to your people of your lands and waters, past, present and future. For thousands of years, we have called this place home, as under the soles of our feet always was and always will be Aboriginal lands of the Larrakia people. Now we are this vibrant city called Darwin. Many people call home. We live, we work, and we play on our country. This is Larrakia country. This is Darwin. On behalf of our Larrakia elders and families, we welcome you all to this very special gathering. We welcome you. We welcome Gold Coast Suns, and we welcome the Port Adelaide Football Club. Welcome to Larrakia country. Welcome to Darwin.

0: Thank you, and enjoy the game.
1: Oh, there we go. We're not far away, only a couple of minutes away from the opening bounce, TIO Stadium in Darwin. And, Dits,
2: talking about that change, the late change for the Gold Coast, I'm surprised they brought Witts in, given the conditions. I know we keep talking about the conditions, but it is, it's important. We see these games all the time here in Darwin where the marks are dropped, especially in the second half of the game. It will be wet, it will be slippery. I'm actually surprised they didn't bring in a small.
3: Yeah, I agree with you, because it's a small forwards paradise playing up there, because the ball's on the ground so much, it comes in messy, and you want it, if you're close to the ground and clean, you can have an impact on the scoreboard. So it is interesting they brought in someone who's 200 centimetres plus tall as an extra, because you've looked at it pre-game, they had King, Noble, Goulburn, Walter, Rao and Graham in the forward line. It's relatively small outside of King, so now they've got to find someone else to fit him in.
2: Yeah. All right, what do you do with Matt Rao from Port Adelaide's point of view?
3: Oh, look, he's going to be a beast in the contest. I think you can actually, I wouldn't mind seeing Butters go to him, go head-to-head, and then I reckon Butters might be able to hurt him offensively the other way.
2: Yeah.
1: Let's head to Liz Cruz. We welcome you in, Liz, for Bob Jane Seabart's On the Boundary.
4: Hi, guys. Yeah, fantastic night here in Darwin on Larrakia Country. It's great to have the Triple M team here. Huge crowd in. The grandstand is sold out. It was officially sold out yesterday. So big crowd have turned up tonight to see the Gold Coast Suns and Yataputi, Port Power. And, of course, some homegrown stars in both sides. And, obviously, the late change with Jamari Ugle-Hagan. But a big out for the locals is Ben Long, who just starred last week and, obviously, grew up here, born and bred in Darwin. So it'll be a shame not to see Benny out there, but we're looking forward to a really good game.
2: Good on you, Liz. One reason that grandstand's packed is Tommy Anastasopoulos, the debutant for Port Adelaide tonight. 25 family members have made the journey to Darwin. 25 of them. That's a good airfare bill, isn't it?
3: Oh, it's great. Yeah, it's right. The club will be paying off for the next few years, but that's right.
2: Yeah. And, of course, to see Rioli out there tonight as well. There'll be loads of them up here, won't there?
3: Yeah, there will be. And you look at the design of the jumpers for Port Adelaide. It was Uncle Mickey O'Brien who designed that jumper. He played 66 games for the Magpies. He's always around the club. He's a Ghana elder. You know, it's great to see him do the design.
1: It's a great design. Yeah. Really good design.
2: Actually, his brothers, when I was a little kid, Dom, his brother Stephen O'Brien debuted, I reckon, as a 17-year-old on the halfback flank. They were such a talented family.
3: Yeah.
2: And his brother, he's got a real character brother, Disco, Rodney O'Brien. Disco hangs out at the Alberton Hotel. They are a real talent.
1: Dom, who do you think wins this tonight?
3: Oh, look, I'd love to see Port Adelaide win, but I think Gold Coast might be just too strong. I just think they're going to be too strong around the contest with the experience around the stoppages and the size of them, Petrarca, Rao, these guys in wet conditions. I just think they're going to get too many inside 50s, and Port Adelaide are going to be finding it too hard to defend them over the course of the four quarters.
1: Gee, unbelievable run it was by Rioli last week down that far wing as they moved to their spot. So let's see who Radagalia gets. Looks like he might be going to King. He's back into the side tonight, Bigasava. And we're not far away from getting this one started. It's Friday Night Footy from TIO Stadium in Darwin. When the footy's on, you can't miss a moment. Get Backers delivered for a 99-cent delivery fee only on the My Maccas app. And here is Chris Dittmar to get us going Friday Night Footy.
2: Good on you, Ada, for McDonald's and Ream Hot Water. Triple M rocks football. So the Suns out of the middle. Moyle won the tap. Rao straight into it. Over the ball. Head over it as you'd expect. Tackled by Horn. Francis, he's still fighting for it. Rao did a great job in the end. Got the ball out. And the Suns are going to come out of the middle through Moyle. Goes along the ruckman in the direction of Big King and Asava Radagalia. Too much on the footy and it clears everyone and goes out of play. The Gold Coast Suns inside their forward 50 in this opening 30 seconds. So a throw-in left forward pocket for the Suns. So umpire throws in a couple of metres around from the behind post. Port Adelaide play in front. Sweet brings it down. Ground level. A shot at goal. A quick snap at goal from the Gold Coast Suns. Humphrey was in there fighting for the footy. Port Adelaide clear it. Powell had a chance for the Suns. Weller got the handball back forward for Powell. Powell, Gucci got rid of a couple of tacklers. That was well done. Anderson, prolific ball winner, the captain. Feeds it forward for Petrarca. He can't get a kick away. The pressure from Port Adelaide's good. Petrarca still fights for it. Handball comes out. Didn't find a teammate. Port Adelaide might clear now.
1: Gee, it's tough conditions. No doubt about it. They try to work it to Vizzantini. Here's Noble for the Suns. Pokes it back to the top of the 50. Petrarca gathered it well. Dishes it off to Graham. Has a long-range shot. He's kicked it. Great opening goal to the Suns. And they get the first one of the night. It is one straight six, the Gold Coast. Port Adelaide are yet to score. All that on the Triple M Bunnings Trade scoreboard. Bunnings Trade, get tax time sorted with big deals on big brands. Dom Cassisi on Triple M Footy.
3: Well, we got a good taste, didn't we, of what this game's going to be like. It's just contests. It's in tight. There's tackles. It's ground ball gets. And, you know, there's a bit of backwards and forwards, but they look clean then. And there was a great finish in the end. But interesting to see how tall Port Adelaide went in their forward line too, Ditch. You mentioned it pre-game. They had Vizzantini, Georgiades and Whitlock, three talls in these conditions.
2: Yeah.
3: And we just saw Gold Coast Suns in their forward 50. They're short. They look slick.
2: Gee, he took that well, Graham, didn't he? He flushed it. So the Gold Coast strike first. Up in Darwin, one straight six they are for McDonald's and Ream Hot Water, Triple M Rocks Football. Gee, Rao was good at that opening bounce. The umpire balls it up. Butters a chance. Petrarca goes with him. Butters went to ground. Port Adelaide soccer it forward. Cut off at half back by Yulin. The Suns at centre wing. Gee, Petrarca's been in everything in this opening minute or so. Richards comes in for Port Adelaide. And Port get the free. Petrarca was actually caught holding the ball before Richards pounced on it. So, well done, young Whitlock. Great signs for him to lay that tackle on Petrarca. Whitlock to send Port Adelaide forward for the first time tonight. Goes long and deep inside 50. Difficult one to mark. Off hands, Port Adelaide at ground level fighting for it. But the Suns will come away. Oscar Adams, wide handball out to Noble. Anderson in the play again. The skipper's got it at halfback. Forced onto his left boot. Good pressure, Port Adelaide. And they force the turnover. Butters takes the mark.
1: So he comes in board a bit. Gets it to Farrell. He's in the centre square. Launches a very long ball. Mac Andrews in the spot.
2: Good mark.
1: Very, very good mark. Got back and took a beauty. Dished it off to Weller. Here's Rioli for the Suns. Couple of running bounces from halfback. Zipping it down the line. Contest here. Jones in there. Humphrey for the Suns. They still go at it, the pair of them. Ground level ball. Burn Jones for Port. Jones taken high. And he'll get the free kick. Just backward a set of wing here for the power.
2: Yeah, geez, been a real improved player, I reckon, this year, Dom. I've loved his work. He just runs in straight lines, doesn't he? He gets it and takes off with aggression. This time, we'll come back to that. He goes wide this time to Alier. They go backwards a little bit. Port Adelaide through Evans. Logan Evans also having quite a good start to the season. Finds the ruckman sweet in the middle of the ground. He goes long. And Collins this time. Another contested mark in defence. So the talls are going okay early before this ball gets a bit dewy and slippery. The Gold Coast Suns are taking some very good attack or defensive marks, I should say.
1: Here's Graham. Backward of centre wing for the Suns. And delivering a long ball down the line, but he's miscued out on the fall. So Port Adelaide are going to get the footy at centre wing. He didn't get thrown back to sweep. Umpire's given the benefit of the doubt there, Walter.
2: Yeah, a little bit lenient. That'll be a 50-metre penalty once upon a time.
1: So sweet. Loving this Sir Doug Nicholls Guernsey for Port Adelaide. He sends it up to half forward. Big fist from the side, Boyle. And it's out of play, about 65 around from the Powers goal. So we've got one straight Suns. Port yet to score. Triple M Bunnings Trade scoreboard opening term played about 5 minutes.
3: Red Dead Lending stats, contested possessions. Gold Coast 10, Port Adelaide 4. Going to be a key stat tonight.
2: Yeah, indeed. But Port have had a bit of the ball in this last couple of minutes. Haven't been able to score. Gone inside 50 a couple of times. Sweet and Moyle go at it. Moyle just belts it forward. Gains about 30 or 40 metres. McKinlay, he's been a real find for Port Adelaide after being picked up in the mid-season draft. He shrugs a tackle, has two bounces, runs towards 50, has a shot at goal. What a goal. What a magnificent goal from McKinlay. Started at centre wing, a couple of bounces. I said he shrugged a tackle.
1: Yep.
2: That was magnificent from the youngster. One straight six Port Adelaide, one straight six Gold Coast. That was quite breathtaking.
3: That was unbelievable. He broke a tackle on the wing, took two bounces, ran 50, 40, 50 metres and slotted it from 50. But, you know, with McKinlay, you've seen his confidence sort of grow each week a little bit. I mean, last week he kicked an unbelievable goal. He dodged someone in the forward pocket and kicked it from the boundary. And they're the sort of little wins that give you confidence at this level. When yeah. he would have come in with a bit of self-doubt, coming in a bit older. But he's growing each game, and that's a great finish.
1: Gee, what about his acceleration after that broken tackle? He just busted away from
2: him. Well, he shook off Matt Rao.
3: Yeah.
2: That was great, unbelievable.
3: Great composure. It didn't kick it in long and hope. He took the game on and gained some metres off the wing.
1: Seabus Super, build your something the smart way. Dom Cassisi tonight for Seabus Super. Back in the middle for McDonald's and Ream Hot Water. Triple M Rocks footy. Out of the middle, Port Adelaide go forward through Drew, through the hands of Richards. Working hard at ground level, Rioli for the Suns. Noble in there for the Gold Coast. And Whitlock for Port. A lot of players around this ball. As Dom said, the contested nut is going to be big tonight, and it's wrapped up right at the top of Port Adelaide's 50 here. Rioli peeling back off the contest. Moyle got the tap down. Drew for Port. Sends a long ball inside 50. Suns have the numbers. It's fisted through in the end for a minor score. And it's 1-1-7 Port. One straight, six the Suns. Triple M Bunnings straight scoreboard.
2: Gee, Port Adelaide, it is spending a lot of time up there into the ground at the moment as Yulin brings the ball back into play. Bodie Yulin, this one, finds Will Powell at halfback up against the boundary line. Just got the kick away. Alier sits under this one. Used his body nicely. Allowed Burgoyne to come through and win the ball. Handball to the big fella in sweet, who's had a bit of it early. His kick, though, didn't find a teammate this time, but Port win the ball back. Handballing over the top, Lorenz. Whitlock, clever again. He's been involved in a couple of nice passages of play. Tommy A gets his first kick of the night, and he hits Richards on the chest. I don't think he meant it, but it got there.
3: You take that in your first game.
2: Yeah.
3: You know, you take that. It settles the nerves. You get an early possession, and you get someone to have a shot on goal, but we look at the clearances. We spoke about the stoppage being so important in this game. Red Z lending stats. Port Adelaide leading the clearances 5-1. So that's what we spoke about. Them being able to get more inside 50s, win the stoppage, get it in there.
2: So Richard straight out in front. Only about 30 metres out. And it skews off the side of the boot. Gee, last year he was a real sharpshooter around goal. And he hasn't been this year. Something's just gone awry with his. He's missed everything, in fact. So no addition to the score at all. Gee, the Gold Coast are being told to play on here. They didn't kick the ball in far enough.
1: So it ends up, they try and work it out of the back half. A ball from Powell, try to square it back through. Sweet and Moyle, the two big fellas. Evans got it to Burgoyne. So back edge of the centre square here for the Power. Beautiful
2: kick.
1: Laced out Butters. Over the top forward, handball is nice. Left foot footy from Farrell. A wobbler, but it'll land okay. Georgiani should snap a goal, and he does. Port get their second, and they move to 2-1-13. The Suns are 1-6. Triple M Bunnings Trade scoreboard. 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Dom Cassisi on Triple M Footy.
3: Well, that was all on the back of that Jason Burgoyne kick. You know, he was involved in
2: beautiful
3: the play,
2: kick.
3: And he's gone on the outer side, but he pulled it back in corridor to Butters. And that just got Gold Coast totally off, totally out of whack with their defence, and then they opened it up inside 50.
2: Gee, he was given a bit of room, Mitch Georgiades, just watching the Harvey Norman replay screen, wasn't he? He was given a fair bit of licence there.
3: Well, he was, and you can see Gold Coast had more numbers in the back 50 to defend it, but the change of lane from Burgoyne's kick caught him off guard, and they just went really quick. The forward handball from Butters and the fast
2: play looks
3: so dangerous.
2: Yeah. CBUS Super comments, Dom Cassisi, former Port Adelaide skipper tonight on Triple M. For McDonald's and Ream Hot Water, Triple M rocks football. Sweet and Moyle go at it. Gold Coast get it out of the middle. They rush it up towards half forward. Port Adelaide win the ball at half back, but they've turned it over. Quick kick forward by the Suns inside 50. Alier doing the defending. Moyle. Moyle's turn to pick it up and snap. Similar to Georgiades moments ago. Well done, the big ruckman. 206 centimetres, and that was agile. That was clever. And a real good reply from the Gold Coast Suns. A terrific goal. They go to 2-12. Port a 2-1-13 Triple M Bunnings trade scoreboard.
3: Well, you see how important it is to win the centre bounce with the 6-6-6 rule. They got it in there quick. I reckon Lockie Jones, if he had his time again, he would want to be a bit closer to his man when you're that deep. He's a ruckman.
2: Yep.
3: He shouldn't be beaten with that sort of ball. With Lockie Jones on someone that tall, you'd go, mate, it's okay if you get outmarked, but you're not going to get beaten on the ground, and he just got beaten on the ground 10 metres out from goal. So that's one that he needs to be better at, but well done to Moyle.
1: Been great insights there from Dom Cassisi on Triple M Footy. See exactly what he's talking about on the Harvey Norman replay. And we're back in the middle, so Port Adelaide lead it by a point. For McDonald's and Ream Hot Water, Triple M rocks footy. Petrarca, he's tapping it. It's going the wrong way. He can't quite pick it up. Port puts some pressure on. Anderson puts a wrap-on tackle at the base of that Marais. And we'll have a ball up 55 out for the Powers goal. Yata Pulte, Port Adelaide, 2-1-13. In Sir Doug Nicholls' round. Here's Anderson. Stepped through some traffic nicely for the Suns. Got it working up towards half forward. King was in a battle there with Alier. Humphrey, a big tackle by Burgoyne on him. We'll have a ball up.
2: Gee, it's a good even start, isn't it? It's a good game of footy. A lot of pressure from both sides. Umpire to ball it up. Almost right half forward for the Suns. Sweet doing well in the ruck at the moment, but Petrarca comes away with it. A high kick, full forward, playing in front of the Suns. Humphrey went through his fingers. Burn Jones comes out with a handball. Not a good one. Put Farrell under the pump. Shrugs a tackle, did well. The long left foot kick gets Port Adelaide out of the danger zone. Doesn't find anybody. It bounces in amongst about four or five different players. Port Adelaide trying to push it forward through Moraes. Rioli goes with him and wins out. Rioli has started really well in this opening term. Gets the clearing kick away to centre wing. And Witts plays in front and takes the chest mark.
1: So is the late inclusion Witts for Jamari Ugelhagen, who was a late out. And he's got the footy coming up for his first Triple M Red Z Lending stat, perhaps tonight. Red Z Lending, loans for the self-employed. REDZED.com. Oh, Horn Francis down the line was really good at ground level. Got it to Wines, who gave a handball across. Had to get the kick away there, Watkins. And mark taken by Georgiades. Right in the middle of the ground. Gave it to the runner, Burn Jones. Inside 50. Spills to the back. Richards, ground level, snapping ball. Goes for home. It's bending a bit too far. And it's a minor score. So Port Adelaide lead by 2 points. It's 2-2-14. The Suns are 2-12. Triple M, Bunnings Trade Scoreboard.
3: Well, it's a bit of a shootout at the moment. There's been four goals, two kicks so far this quarter. And the teams, once they get in the corridor, looks like they're a chance to go inside 50 and score. So probably they want to tighten up defensively a little bit.
2: Comments from Dom Cassisi. Noble from the back pocket. Kicks out towards Witts. Off hands, Rao. That was good. Gave to Tookmiller. Two stars combined there. And the Gold Coast. That's a terrible kick. Came from Graham. There was a shocker. Went along the ground. But they win the ball still at half forward. And, oh, that is a fortunate kick. Comes for Lombard. Lombard picks it up. Regained it. Clever goal. Great goal, Lombard. Had a touch of the fumbles at half forward. Regained the ball. Turned and kicked. Had a snap. And the Gold Coast hit the front. They go to 3-18. Port a 2-2-14, a Triple M Bunnings Trade Scoreboard.
3: Well, Gold Coast Suns have had six inside 50s, kick three goals straight. So, and what we're seeing from, and it's great by them, but what we're seeing from Port Adelaide is that they're not able to win their one-on-ones as defenders. Port Adelaide look really safe defensively when it's a whole team defence sort of play. But when their defenders are stuck one-on-one, they're looking very vulnerable at the moment. And what Gold Coast are doing well is they're trying to expose that. They know Port Adelaide have been improving defensively as a team, but you know what? Let's isolate them. Let's get them one-on-one, and I reckon we can attack them in that area.
1: So what are they doing, Dom? Are the Suns forwards and that just staying away from each other?
3: They are. I reckon they're keeping heaps of space, yep. and then trying to make them defend one-on-one.
1: For McDonald's and Ream Hot Water, Triple M Rocks footy, back in the middle, and we've got a secondary ball up. Witts gets off the ground, Wines was there. Tap down by Witts. Excellent to Miller. Vizentini came through with a big fist, though. Got it working his side's way. Whitlock dished it off. Berry got it under the boot quickly inside 50. Georgiades shoving the back there on Collins. Gee, not paid. Play on, or it is paid.
2: Maybe holding the ball, this one.
1: It's coming back. So it's going to go to Rioli, actually. So, yeah, it's the holding the ball. So against Georgiades, Rioli. What are his numbers early, Rioli, on the Triple M Red Z Lending stats?
3: Yeah, he's up to the 5 disposals so far, 3 rebound 50s.
1: He's gaining a lot of metres too, I reckon, as he really got into that one. Here's Lombard, the goal kicker from only minutes ago. Gee, they're going from coast to coast here. King out the back, takes a mark. And he'll go back more or less straight in front and have a shot only 20 out.
3: Once again, one-on-one, gone. And with Gold Coast Suns, you can see that they want to attack Port Adelaide and get inside their 450 as quick as possible. And expose them one-on-one, and they're absolutely destroying him at the moment.
1: Gee, how was the waiting on that kick, Dom, on the Harvey Norman replay to just get over the head of Alia and get it to King, who was sitting at the back. Then he comes, the big star forward from the Suns. Kick on the way, is good. And they move out to a 10-point lead. 4 straight, the Suns. Port Adelaide, 2-2-14. Triple M Bunnings Trade Scoreboard. Opening term, we played 16 minutes.
3: Yeah, Gold Coast are doing really well. Port Adelaide, you can just see that they're just getting it too far up the ground, and they're letting the ball over the back of the runners from Gold Coast just to be able to take grass and get it inside 50 really quick. They need to slow that down. That ball came out of deep in their Port Adelaide's forward line. They need to set up and try and keep it in there, or else they're going to get exposed by Gold Coast and the quality of their skill as they go forward.
2: Yeah, they are going quick, aren't they? Once they get it, they are going very, very quickly right through the middle, through the corridor. So 4 straight Gold Coast, 2-2-14 Port Adelaide. for McDonald's and Ream Hot Water. Triple M rocks football back in the middle. So Witz has gone into the ruck up against Vizzantini. They collide. Witz gets the better of it, but down to Butters. Ollie Wines in there fighting for it as well. Can't get it out. Umpire says, I'll ball it up. So a secondary ball up, still inside the centre circle. Oh, Vizzantini gave away a high one. Witz, and they're going to pay the advantage. Took Miller out of the middle. Danger for Port Adelaide again. Allaire gets a fist into this one. Can he concede the behind? I think he will. In fact, they'll get to the boundary line instead. Walter can't keep it alive. And the ball goes out of play. Right forward pocket. Gold Coast look very, very dangerous. Port Adelaide need to stop this attack. They've really grabbed hold of this game in the mid part of this opening term, and it's all-out attack for the Gold Coast. Throw in, King under the ball, brings it down in front. Port Adelaide, Ollie Wines needs to get it out quickly. Gave to Jones, he's dropped it. Took Miller on his outside, gave the ball. The handball went straight to Zekulin, and he rushed the kick. And fortunately for Port Adelaide, this one goes high and wide out on the full.
3: Port are going to struggle to have so many handballs in these conditions. Remember when we used to play there, it was two handball kick. Or else you go to the third handball, the fourth handball, there's a fumble, a turnover.
1: And the Suns seem to be cleaner at ground level too, Dom. So they are able to sort of... Whitlock. Oh, great mark by Whitlock. They are able to handle it cleanly. So Whitlock is all the way at half back for Port Adelaide. Butters works it to the other side of the ground. And he might just open it up. He had Moraes giving him some leads through the corridor. Not the required meterage. It came from Anas... Tommy A.
2: Stop.
1: And Moraes, handball over the top. Gee, they're doing a lot of handballing, Dom. You just said that. And back into traffic, Jones. Handball out came from Watkins. And now it's going to end up with our man. He's going to have a shot on goal. Tom Anastasopoulos dishes off a handball. Butters on the run by. Inside 50 ball. Whitlock. And he been paid the mark. So Rioli was... claiming it was touch, but no. And Whitlock will go back tight angle.
2: Do you like to see Butters ping those at the goal? Or, I mean, look, he's a beautiful pass in the end of Whitlock, but he tends to do that a bit, doesn't he? You think, yeah. You're on the run, you're 40 out, go
3: yeah.
2: for it.
3: Yeah, he loves kicking those little darts, the little 15, 20-metre ones, but, you know, you can say it's unselfish in some ways, but,
2: yeah.
3: But one thing with Butters, doesn't hit the scoreboard often.
1: So Whitlock, oh, he just hit it a bit fat, and it stays out to the left. And a minor score, so... Suns 24, Yalta Pulte, Port Adelaide at 2-3-15 on the Triple M Bunnings trade scoreboard.
2: Good signs from Whitlock earlier, though. He caught Petrarca holding the ball, won a free kick, and then took a very good mark, contested mark at half back just moments ago. So Gold Coast working their way out of defence. Collins finds Took Miller, the two-time best and fairest with the footy. So Miller from half back to centre wing, playing in front. Good work from Witz. The late inclusion tonight for Ugel Hagen, and he's featured in a couple of good passages of play. Over the top to Zeke Ulan. Ulan with the footy at centre wing at TIO Stadium. Looking for a lead inside 50. Runs hard. Long left foot kick out towards the pocket. Couple of Suns out there. Neither of them take the mark. Lockie Jones, Port Adelaide, just throws it out. And it goes out of play, under pressure. And a throw in right forward pocket for Gold Coast.
1: So throw in, deep in the Suns 50. A lot of players around this ball. Burn Jones for Port Adelaide gets it out of the area. Collins had front spot against Georgiades. Off the deck goes Georgiades, but gee, they've set up camp here, the Suns. And Adams to Rioli, smack bang in the middle of the ground. Works it out wide. Weller, he's on the Go Foundation logo. Over the top, nice ball. In all sorts of space. Rioli approaching half forward. Suns lead it by 9 points. He unloads a big ball. Rioli inside 50. Oh, big fly, Walter. Couldn't drag it in. And Allaire tried to clear it for Port.
2: Gee, this kick goes 50 metres straight up in the air. It won't be a mark. Off hands. Rioli claims it. He, in fact, Weller won it. They go forward with a couple of handballs. The Suns, a ping at goal. And he has kicked it. Goulburn. What a kick from the boundary line. And the Gold Coast are in control of this game late in this opening term. And what about the kicking? 5 straight 30 they are. Lead by 15 points. Port 2-3-15. Triple M Bunnings trade scoreboard. Gee, Port Adelaide need to stop this attack, don't they?
3: Yeah, they can't defend. We've spoken about it at length. I mean, to concede 5 goals straight from 9 inside 50s,
2: Yeah.
3: That's scary. You know, that's you're allowing the team to have a massive score tonight, but you look at the last period of play, the last sort of 4 or 5 minutes, the Suns have had 6 of the last 7 inside 50s, they've scored four consecutive goals, and they've won the clearance of 6-1. So we're talking about momentum. Gold Coast have got absolute momentum at the moment, and Port Adelaide just can't get their hands on the footy, can't get territory, and can't get it in the contest.
1: Great stuff there from Dom Cassisi for Seabus Super. We are back in the middle. Great finish by Goulburn on the Harvey Norman replay. 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And we're back in the middle for McDonald's and Ream Hot Water, Triple M Rocks Footy, Petrarca. Out of the middle for the Suns. Graham in a contest with Burgoyne. Burn Jones at ground level was pretty clean. Got it to Alia, who just tried to roost it out of there. Only as far as Powell for the Suns. Tried to get around Durden. Kicked it to the top of the 50. Burgoyne. Horn Francis. She's stepping through. Fair bit of traffic there was Tommy Aim. We'll have it thrown in. And we head to Liz Cruz for Bob Jane T-Marts. Liz.
2: Can't find Liz at the moment. We'll go back down to her in just a second. She is here, I promise you. So the throw in on the 50 for the Gold Coast Suns. Sweet in front. Good tap to Butters. Butters' kick was smothered, but Port rush it forward. Tommy A back in the action. Looking good, in fact. Gave to Horn Francis. The kick forward. Didn't find Georgiades. He almost slipped over, I think. Handball comes from Bodie Yulin. Back to Collins. Back to Yulin, who just jogs his way across halfback and then finds Joel Jeffrey. So Jeffrey with the footy. Goes short over the top. To Adams, Oscar Adams with the footy. So he just slows things down for the moment. You reckon they'd need a breather too. This has been played at a hectic pace this opening term. Long kick in front of the members stand along centre wing. And a free kick's been picked out. It'll go Port Adelaide's way to Alia. Didn't see what it was for, but Alia gets the free kick for Port Adelaide.
1: So Suns lead it. 30-15 over Yarda Pulte. Port Adelaide, Alia strolls away. From backward, a centre wing works it up to half forward. Gee, big fly by Yuland. That was Bodie, a big fist out of play, and we'll have it thrown in.
3: Res their landing stats. Important stat in these conditions is kick to handball ratio. Port Adelaide gone 1-1. Gold Coast Suns 2 kicks to 1 handball. They're just being more direct and not messing around with it.
1: Harvey Norman replay. So Alier on King. We have a throw in at left half forward for Port. Now it's off the ball. Is it against Petrarca or going his way? I think it's going his way, actually. So it's against Logan Evans, and Petrarca will get the footy for the Suns at halfback.
2: So inside the last 5 minutes of this opening term, look at the sweat. We're seeing these players close up on the big screen, Harvey Norman screen. The sweat is pouring off them. Dom mentioned earlier you can lose about 6 kilos in a game in Darwin. It's unbelievable. So Gold Coast Suns rush it forward. Oh, gee, the chest mark not taken at half forward. It was King. Bounced off his chest. Oh, Farrell was held. Umpire said no. Handball forward comes to Powell. Run down in a great tackle. Could have been holding the ball. Umpire says play it on. Handball comes out to Leo Lombard. Lombard fires it inside 50. And the Suns, through Goulburn, are going to get a shot at goal.
3: We just saw then in Gold Coast forward 50, they just had 6 possessions inside forward 50 without Port Adelaide being able to tackle. So they're off defensive, but Gold Coast are just outworking them. They're getting numbers in their defence when Port go inside 50. But when they go inside 50, they're beating them back in there as well. So just the work rate is way more better than Port Adelaide's as well.
2: Goulburn has already kicked a very clever goal in this opening term. He'll be 45 metres out. Slight angle, starts at left, and it stays there. Their first behind of the night. In fact, second, they go to 5-2-32, Porter 2-3-15, Triple M Bunnings Trade scoreboard.
1: So they bring it back in, Port Adelaide, Farrell. He's going to find Wines. He got it back to Richards through centre wing. Port Adelaide working inside 50, but got a job to do here, Durden. He had Big Collins to contend with, who was able to bustle him off the ball, but he had Rioli as a helping hand. It was a one-on-two scenario. Here's Bodie Yulin for the Suns, working it up to centre wing. King flew. Holman, nice little crumb. Released the handball to Graham. Lombard couldn't quite gather that handball. Butters, handball now. Chance Farrell, inside 50 ball. It's high again. Got to work really hard. Georgiades, he's got it. And he really closed hard on Collins. And he'll have a shot. 45 degree angle, about 30 out.
3: It wasn't pretty, but gee, I see, you know, Georgiades, he was 1 or 2 metres behind Collins then. and then you saw him 2 metres in front of him.
2: Yeah.
3: His pace for a big guy is a real weapon of his. So, you know, if Port can get looks like that where, you know, they can expose Georgiades and Collins 1v1 and get the ball in front of him, they're a chance to turn the scoreboard over.
1: Once again, Butters involved as Georgiades comes in. Port need this one. And he starts at left. It stays there. He hits the post, in fact, in the end. And Port Adelaide move along to 2-4-16. The Suns are 5-1-31. All that happening on the Triple M Bunnings trade scoreboard. Played 27 minutes opening turn.
2: Yeah, Port needed a goal there. Gold Coast in control at the moment. They've got some loose players here that Tupmiller can go short to, and he does. Goes to Bodie Yulin. So Yulin just inside the defensive 50. So at halfback on the outer side of TIO Stadium. Goes very short. Players lining up on that outer side. So Adams with the footy. He's going to kick it long, and does. Gets a fair bit on this one. Pack of players from the back of Sava, and free kick going to the Gold Coast Suns for a high. Yep, in the marking contest. Umpire saying the arm was over the shoulder. So the big ruckman, Moyle, gee, moves well, this fella, and kicks nicely for a man who's 206 centimetres. Beautiful kicking action, isn't it? He goes long and strong all the way to full forward. King had his hands on it. Didn't

0: ground level, did well, picked it up. No one to go to at the moment. He had plenty of time in the end, and he's kicked it straight to the opposition. Not his best option.
1: So Adams with the footy. He's on centre wing. And he goes long and he goes high. Gets it inside the 50. See, Goulburn flew. Or ground level. Snap by Walter. And over the shoulder. And he's just missed. It was pretty athletic stuff, but it's a minor score only. They're 5-2, 32 the Suns. Yana Pulte, Port Adelaide, 2-4-16. All that happening on the Triple M Bunnings trade scoreboard.
0: Just over a minute remaining at TIO Stadium in Darwin. So waiting for Farrell to bring the ball back into play. The long left foot kick of Farrell goes out. Comes out to centre wing on this member's side. Port play in front, Vizantini, no mark. Offhand, gee, crashing into Watkins and then a high tackle on Lorenz, surely. And the umpire pays it in the end. Could have, he was just about caught holding the ball, but it was a high tackle. Kick towards the middle of the ground. Finds Drew. Drew's got a loose player on the outer side. He makes Tommy A work for it, but the debutant takes the mark. He's done a couple of good things in this opening term. He finds Durden. Durden kicks Port Adelaide forward. Horn Francis under it. It goes over the back. He's going to have to fight for this one, but he goes to ground and allows Noble to beat him hands down this time.
1: Yeah, well done by the Gold Coast defence. And he gets it back. Noble rifles a handball to Yulin. This is Zeke as he works it down the line. And coming off his man, getting a fist out of play, Farrell on Humphrey. We'll have it thrown in. Left half forward for the Suns. They lead it by 16 points. Opening term 5-2 to Yada Pulte, 2-4. Getting a look at Holman on the Harvey Norman. He popped that high contact from Watkins in the, I think it might be in the eye area that he was a bit concerned about. Ground level. Now, Port Adelaide win the clearance. Wines works it to centre wing. Bounces past there. Vizantini got a nice little tap down to Moraes. Closing. Very nice. Horn Francis takes a mark. 60 from home. Squares it up. He's got Drew at the top of 50. Finds him. And Drew gets off the mark quickly. And if he's going to have to shot after the siren. So quarter time, and Drew with a shot straight in front. He'll have to let it rip from 55, Dom.
2: Go the barrel.
1: Yeah.
0: I don't think he's got the journey, has he?
2: Nah, go the barrel then.
1: It's been, as Ditch said, a very up and back opening term of footy. As Drew comes in, he'll have to let it go from about 56 metres in the end, and he's going to pull up well short. No addition to the score. So quarter time, TIO Stadium, Darwin. The Suns lead it by 16. Choice Hotels around the grounds, and the Pies doing a job on the Swans at the moment. They lead at half time by 21 points, Collingwood over Sydney. Back with Dom Cassisi after the break for McDonald's and Ream Hot Water. 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
7: It's quarter time, TIA Stadium, Darwin and the Suns lead it by 16 points over Yatapulti, Port Adelaide. It's Gold Coast 5-2-32, Yatapulti 2-4-16. It's a Doug Nicholls round for McDonald's and Ream Hot Water, Triple M Rocks footy. Let's head to Liz Cruz on the boundary for Bob Jane T-Mats, Liz.
8: Thanks, guys. Yeah, you talked about the players sweating a lot tonight. I can tell you it's 28 degrees, but it's 80% humidity. And that's the difference up here in Darwin that both teams need to acclimatise to. And obviously the Gold Coast Suns have been here for a week or so they're used to it. But, yeah, both teams enjoying the air-conditioned fans that are down here on the boundary, keeping them cool.
7: Good stuff. Liz Cruz there for Bob Jane T-Mats. Dom Cassisi with some key numbers on the Triple M Red Z lending stats and his thoughts on the opening term.
9: Yeah, look, you know, it felt like Gold Coast had control of that quarter, but when you look in and you dig into the numbers, it was very even. You know, 7 scoring shots Gold Coast to Port Adelaide 6, so that's quite even. Same amount of inside 50s, 15 each, and the same amount of clearances. So I just thought Gold Coast played the conditions better. They controlled the ball by foot, whereas Port Adelaide were going too much by handball and fumbling a little bit. I thought Port Adelaide the first 10 minutes were terrible with their one-on-one in the back 50. They got absolutely ripped. They got exposed. And credit to Gold Coast. They got it in there quick. And Port missed two easy shots. You know, George Ardies and Richards missing two set shots from 30 metres out. We talk about their young forward line and they've, you know, what's costing them is scoring. They're getting the opportunity, but they're lacking the polish. And they're going to win these sort of close games. You've got to kick those. But I thought in the end it was quite an even quarter, even though it felt like Gold Coast were more dominant.
10: They were classier going forward, weren't they?
9: They
10: had a lot of class. And when they kicked the three goals in a row there, Port, you mentioned it, Port didn't even touch the ball inside their defence. There was no one-on-ones. It was just a bit clinical and a bit too easy. So the Gold Coast definitely controlled that quarter. But you're right, the numbers tell you that Port weren't out of it. Just watching on the Harvey Norman replay screen, a real highlight in that opening term was McKinlay's goal on the run for Port Adelaide. And then Gorbin kicked an absolute ripper at the other end as well.
9: Yeah, he did. Look at the Red Zed landing stats, cut the ball winners. Bodie Ullen, he's 10 disposals, Petrucca 9. Look at Port Adelaide, it's mainly their defenders. Burn Jones has had 9 out of the back line. And then Tommy A, the deputy, had eight disposals in his first quarter. Yeah, he's unbelievable. Couple inside 50s.
10: Yeah.
9: So, look, it's set up for a big second quarter. I think Port Adelaide can adjust. They're going to have to adjust, play the conditions a little bit better, play by foot, look for some more uncontested marks, and keep it moving forward if they want to keep up with Gold Coast Suns.
7: Dom, you picked it up pretty early, that forward structure that the Suns are setting up with to make sure that Port Adelaide have to play one-on-one rather than be able to peel off and play, you know, a couple-on-one. Do you think that's a really good tactical move by Hardwick? Have we seen that with Port Adelaide a lot this year?
9: Not as much, no. But, I think that they've set it up to get Alir Aliri out of the play too.
7: Yes,
9: because he's been arguably the best defender in the comp, right, this year. So what Leah relies on is someone else playing on his man, and he can sort of, you know, get involved in the play, take him to set marks. Now, to stop that, Gold Coast are going, well, we're going to spread our forwards are going to be 40 metres away from each other. So, Leah, if you're going to drop off your man, good luck. We're going to kick it to him, and he's going to get goals kicked on you. So I think they've set it up really well to expose Port Adelaide.
10: For McDonald's Arena Hot Water, Triple M Rocks Football, second term underway. Suns by 16 points in the middle. Horn Francis with the ball. Witt supplies the tackle. Well done, the ruckman. He holds him up. And they're going to ball it up in the middle. Horn Francis just hasn't been able to get into the game yet. Umpire throws it up quickly. The ruckman grappled, but as he's in the game. And then now he gives to Horn Francis, and they're out of the middle. Hamwood of Burgoyne was good. Port Adelaide on the attack, playing behind. They need a crumb at ground level, and they get it, or do they? They've dropped the ball. Berry was held without it as he was trying to run into goal, and he gets it right on the point of the goal square, and that was good movement. This time, Port Adelaide out of the middle.
9: Yeah, so, the points of the centre bounce, isn't it? Get inside quick, 6v6 rule, so you can expose them.
10: So just saw it on the Harvey Norman replay screen. Joel Jeffrey definitely dragged him down. He didn't have the ball. And Berry, the chance to kick for goal. Port Adelaide get the first, an important one at the start of this second term. Port Adelaide go to 3-4-22. They trail by 10 points. The Suns are 5-2-32. Triple M Toyota Tundra scoreboard. Liz Cruz on the boundary. No, we're having trouble with Liz down there tonight. We'll try and find her because we can tell you Lockie Jones is off the ground at the moment with an injury. We'll try and get an update on that in a sec.
9: Yeah, will. And looking at the Red Zone Lending stats where the teams are scoring their goals from, Port Adelaide, they're scoring from their stoppages, kick two or three goals from stoppages, whereas Gold Coast haven't scored from stoppage. They've scored four goals from turnover. So both teams scoring from different sources.
7: Let's head back to Liz. Bob Jane Seabarts.
8: Thanks, guys. Sorry, having some technical difficulties down here. Reported that Lockie Jones is having a concussion test, so we'll keep an eye on that one.
7: Oh, okay, thanks, Liz. We're back in the middle for McDonald's Arena Hot Water, Triple M Rocks footy. Miller got it working towards half forward. Here's Petrarca, though, for the Suns. He sends a long ball inside 50, but very ill-directed. Radicalea, it was as though he picked him out. Asaba had all sorts of metres on his opponent, Walter, and he takes a pretty comfy mark. Deep in defence for Port Adelaide. Gets it working toward Vizzantini and MacAndrew on the outer side. Ground level ball. It ends up with Lombard for the Suns. Here's Andrew for the Suns. And Miller gets it to Noble. They're just trying to pick their way through Port Adelaide. Lombard. Noble supplies the run. Sends a ball inside 50. Farrell in a contest with Humphrey. Byrne Jones comes through. Lends a hand. Boundary line's right there. Farrell keeps it in. Able to scramble some sort of kick away, but that'll be a lasso free kick. So MacAndrew will get it for the Gold Coast.
10: Yeah, good pressure Gold Coast this time. Port Adelaide struggling to come out of defence on this occasion. So the ball's going to come back in. It's the Suns by 10 points. Early minutes of this second term. Took Miller with the footy, centre wing on the outer side. Nothing on offer for him, so he's taking plenty of time. Called to get on with it. In fact, he goes backwards. He has to retreat because Port Adelaide have manned up really well. He goes back to MacAndrew. He goes very short. Bodie Yulin, who had a ton of the footy in that opening term. So Yulin, same thing. Undecided where to go. Port Adelaide have done well here defensively. So he comes right across the ground. He's going to miss everything. He wanted Sam Collins. It's gone right over his head and out of play. And Port Adelaide get the lasso free kick now. So they had one apiece of these. Georgiades a long way from goal. He's at centre wing with the footy. Fires the pass inboard and just gets there in a nick of time to Lorenz. Did well. Lorenz, the left footer, chips it high to the front of the goal square. In front, Vizzantini. No mark taken. Oh, they need to get this out. I reckon Yulin has sat over the top of this one. The umpire says no. I'm going to ball it up. I reckon he was lucky.
7: Suns lead it by 10 points early on in the second term. Rucks go at it. Horn Francis out of the contest. Has a snap. Gee, it didn't make the distance in the end. Handball from McKinley to Georgiades. Oh, Whitlock.
10: That's a great tackle.
7: Beautiful tackle by Goldman. No free kick, but he follows up Goldman, and he's got the footy, and he kicks it out on the full. So tough conditions out there.
10: Yeah, they're making mistakes now, Dom. Just the slipperiness starting to kick in, I think.
9: Yeah, it is. It's slippery. And then, you know, fatigue starts setting in as well as the game gets later on. It's only the start of the second quarter, but wait till the second half.
10: So Port Adelaide bringing in board to Farrell. Farrell, that long kick all the way to the forward pocket. Vizzantini up high. Couldn't take the mark. They don't keep it alive either. It just goes out of play. MacAndrew and Richards fighting for the ball. So left forward pocket, throw in for Port Adelaide. Again, they've started this quarter well. Just seeing on the Harvey Norman replay screen, Whitlock was caught hands down And you've got to ask why umpires aren't paying these free kicks for holding the ball. But anyway, we kick on. We play on. Noble, he gets caught in a big tackle. Vizzantini was good, the ruckman. Hamble, Farrell to Butters. Butters around the corner, right foot snap. Will it get there? Will it get there? No. Mac Andrew marks right on the goal line.
7: And he takes off. Has a running bounce, the big fella. He's not sure where to go. Oh, it's intercepted. Horn Francis, open goal, and he sprayed it. He had plenty of time, and he had Whitlock, but he had a shot and he missed. And it's away to the left. Chance gone begging there, as Dom said. That's three or four chances now Port Adelaide have had. 3-5-23, Suns 5-2-32 on the Triple M Toyota Tundra scoreboard.
10: Collins with the ball at halfback, kicks it long, right out of the danger zone. Radaglia plays in front, but didn't take the mark. Walter was good off hands, but McKinlay cut it off, and he handled straight back to the opposition. Miller was alert, won the footy, brings it towards the middle. They bring it across ground to MacAndrew. Andrew handles over the top, and they're working it well along this members' centre wing. It ends up with Zeke Ulan. Handles back to the running Rioli. Had an enormous opening term. He delivers to the middle of the ground, or the centre wing, sort of the middle of the ground, to MacAndrew, who's got it on this members' side. Andrew wants to fire it inside 50. Goes out wide, very wide. Makes it hard for his forwards. No mark taken off hands. Lombard was hovering. McKinlay just boots it off the ground. Sockers it off the ground into the chest of Noble.
7: Yeah, he's on the front edge of the centre square. Releases beautifully. And Jeffrey takes the mark at the top of the 50 here for the Suns.
9: Zach Butters having a word to McKinlay. Just like the composure then. He could have picked it up with his hands. He had teammates to then be able to handball chain out of the back line. But it's on the back of Gold Coast pressure. They're coming at him. They started the quarter off with some pretty tough tackles, which I think Port Adelaide are gone in their shell a little bit.
7: Dom Cassisi, former skipper there of Port Adelaide, with the Triple M Seabus Super special comments. Premiership player, of course. Seabus Super, build your something the smart way. Joel Jeffrey comes in. You'll have to let it go from outside 50. It's got a fair piece of it. It's bending back beautifully. That's a lovely goal. Big, big goal. He loves it, the big fella. And the Suns push out by 15. 6-2-38. Port Adelaide at 3-5-23. Gee, did he hit that sweet on the Triple M Toyota Tundra scoreboard. Toyota Tundra ready for everything. Dom Cassisi, Triple M footy.
9: Well, similar to the first quarter, we can just see how much more polished Gold Coast have got when they go inside 50. 6 goals, 2 they've kicked. Port 3 goals, 5. Port have missed an easy goal from Horn Francis. Could have run all the way in. Horn Francis missed another one, which was a snap, which was gettable. But Gold Coast then go back down, and they hurt you. They don't have many inside 50s, but they hurt every time. And then over the course of the game, it causes the opposition team, Port Adelaide, to go in their shell, start playing a bit safer.
10: Yeah, I think that's the story right there. Port have cost themselves 4 goals so far. So that's been the difference on the scoreboard. The Suns in control in this second term. 38 plays, 23. Suns by 15 for McDonald's and Ream Hot Water. Triple M Rocks football. Witt's doing a good job in the middle, but his handball is going to favour Butters. Big collision. That was courage from Took Miller and from Butters, and Burgoyne's been held onto in the middle. He gets a free kick. Gee, Butters and Miller, that was magnificent stuff. It really was. Neither of them gave an inch as Wines gets Port Adelaide forward through the middle. No mark, over the back, loose ball. Tommy A, what can he do? He runs hard, tried to soccer off the ground, needs to pick it up. Durden does. Durden goes goalward. Port Adelaide get one. Much needed goal. Durden knows how to kick a goal. He's a real goal kicker, this little fella. And Port Adelaide get one back. They go to 4-5-29. The Suns are 6-2-38 at Triple M Toyota Tundra scoreboard.
9: Well, it's interesting for any kids watching this game. We saw down the one end before McKinlay trying to socket it off the ground, could have picked it up. We saw here Tommy A in his first game, socket off the ground, could have picked it up. Then you get Durden, who just dives on the ball, back on his feet, and can go forward and kick. That's a snapshot of how you need to play in Northern Territory.
10: Yep.
9: It is easy to socket off the ground, but you've got to get your knees dirty. You've got to get the ball off the ground. You've got to get up. And when you're clean like that, you can actually have a real impact in the game and have a good game personally. So that was great play by him. And the guys that are doing that, they're the ones that are looking clean out there.
7: Dom Cassisi there for Seabus Super. Gee, that was a heavy collision with Butters and Miller on the Harvey Norman. They're both up and rolling, though. Back in the middle for McDonald's and Ream Hot Water. Triple M Rocks footy. Lorenz for Port Adelaide to Butters. Zipping in and zipping out. Dishing a handball to Drew. Sending it to half forward. Long lead up Whitlock. Got him about 70 metres from home. He's got a couple of players pushing into space. He's got Wines, Lorenz. Goes with a long ball. And the defence, too easy for the Suns. Adams fists it out. We'll have it thrown in, 25 around from the power goal. Gold Coast lead it by 9 on the Triple M Toyota.
10: Is Matt Raubin quiet?
9: Yeah, just look at the Rez Atlantic stats. He's only had 3 disposals so far this game. So, yeah, he hasn't been involved in much.
10: Yeah, back into the side tonight. So the throw in. Deep into attack for Port Adelaide. Sweet with the fist, but the Suns are going to clear. Did it too easily in the end. The kick out to centre wing. King let it bounce in front of him. Allowed Will Graham to come through and win the ball. Shrugs, 2 tackles, but not the third one. Gets run down. Well played, Zach Butters. Gio thought Graham was away. That was spectacular stuff.
7: Excellent by Butters. Sends a long ball in. And she just couldn't nab it there. Sweet. Spills to Tommy A. Trying to get boot to ball. Rioli for the Gold Coast. Spills to Drew. I think he's the one doing the job on Rao. Sweet. Tried something spectacular that turns out to be the opposite. And it's out of bounds on the full.
9: Just another example of getting their ambitions and their abilities mixed up a little bit.
10: It was hey, what about the chicken you kicked at the Adelaide Oval?
7: Oh, yeah.
10: You got a bit of candy.
9: You got 2 or 3 small guys there to handle it. But anyway, good to see him have a go at it.
10: Collins from the back pocket. Goes long and strong, looking for the tall Moyle. Didn't take the mark. Rao off hands. Got a handball away under a ton of pressure. Gorgie, Powers caught. He got a handball away, but it goes to Wines. Wines to Drew. Drew needs to get rid of it and does. Left foot kick forward, but the Suns have set up pretty well. Oh, 50-metre penalty. You've got to be joking. So Sam Collins took the mark. He cannoned into Georgiades, who I didn't think really was at fault. Oh, maybe he was. I've just seen the replay. I'll take that back, actually, on the Harvey Norman replay screen.
7: Right now, Harvey Norman, celebrate Australian Made Week and get bonus gift cards with selected Aussie-made furniture and mattresses. Conditions apply. Footies with Anderson for the Suns in the middle of the ground. Gets it working out wide. Oh, gee, front on contact there on Bodie Ulan. And it's against Richards. So he's right on the logo centre wing. Suns lead it by 9 points. Pretty tough encounter. Certainly slowed down a bit from the opening term where it was all action. Walter flew high. Ground level Burgoyne for Port. Working hard. Graham Petrarca tried to bust through a couple. Walter again. Radigalia was in there. Murray's got it to Wines and Port Adelaide clear.
10: Tim Murray's has done a couple of good little things inside, I've got to say, but this kick goes astray. It was under pressure, to be fair, and Oscar Adams has taken the mark. He's going to fire it forward. Holman's on the end of it. Did well. Took the chest mark. Left foot kick forward. They got loose players. Rioli's one of them. You can't leave him on his own. He's too dangerous. So Rioli from almost at centre wing. Going to try and find a target inside 50, and he looks for a lead. They play in front, but no mark taken. Petrarca was lurking. Burgoyne did well. No, but he's kicked it straight back to Rioli. Rioli called to play on. Handball to McAndrew. Handball to Holman. Holman over the top. Didn't really want it. Georgiades had it, and he's lost it. It goes to Rioli, to Rao. Rao on the end of a handball, but his kick was rushed. And Radigalia takes the safe chest mark for Port Adelaide.
7: Dishes off a handball to Burgoyne. He's had a busy turn, Burgoyne, particularly the last few minutes. Got it across to Byrne Jones. They try and link by hand. It missed the target initially, but Horn Francis able to gather. Works it down the line. Adams beat Whitlock to the punch. Still in play. Richards, very well done. Released a raking left-handed handball to Wines to Drew. On the run by Horn Francis. Touched off his boot by Adams. Horn Francis followed up. Have a look at him go. Whitlock got boot to ball under all sorts of pressure. Spills. Watkins there. Durden. Anderson. Oh, it's tough stuff here. TIO Stadium. And Anderson, under all sorts of pressure, kicks it out on the full.
10: Gee, Whitlock just went the wrong way, didn't he?
9: Well, he had Francis, Francis on the right for a handball, but these players would be gassed because this has been this has been a long passage of play without a stoppage. And just turnover after turnover. So
10: this is hard football, it really is. So they've kicked it out of play. Anderson made the mistake. Even the Guns are making mistakes. And Farrell's had a ping at goal in the end. It's gone over the top, over the back of everyone and through for the minor score. Port Adelaide 4-6-30. The Suns are 6-2-38.
7: Here's Noble for the Gold Coast after the bring-in ball. He's got it tucked into that pocket. They've sort of done it that way a lot tonight from Port Adelaide's kick-ins. He overcooked it to Jeffrey. Evans came through for the power, releases it, gets around, Berry left football, oh great delivery, finds Richards tucked into the left pocket,
10: How have you seen Berry? Some are saying he's not coming on quick enough, and yet in a couple of games this year, he's done some good things.
9: Yeah, I'm starting to see some stuff where I think, oh, he can be an AFL player. Yep. So he's going to have to add some more consistency to it, but I think you've got to persist with him because his kick is elite. And you just see him starting to be a little bit more comfortable around traffic and becoming a little bit less fumbly.
11: He seems to be working hard too. He's getting to a lot of contests.
9: Yes.
11: As comes in, snap around the body from Richards. This is brilliant. He slotted it. And that is a great goal. And we're back to a two-point game. 6-2-38 the Suns. Port Adelaide 5-6-36. Triple M Toyota Tundra scoreboard. Toyota Tundra ready for everything. Let's head to the boundary. Bob Jane, T-Marts, Liz Cruz.
8: Thanks, guys. Lockie Jones out with concussion for Port Power, and Lockie Weller out for the Gold Coast Suns with a hamstring. So two Lockies out for the rest of the game.
10: Okay, good on you, Liz. I've got to say, Dom, when I first heard about Lockie Jones out, that is so vital with the rotations, but it's evened up. They're down a man each because up here in Darwin, you've got to have your rotations.
9: Oh, you have to. Absolutely. It's critical. So it has balanced out, but I mean, Port Adelaide so far this quarter, when you look at it, they've kicked three goals too this quarter. Gold Coast just a one goal. It feels like Port Adelaide are up the ante around the contest. They're tackling harder, getting the ball in their hands first.
10: McDonald's and Ream Hot Water, Triple M Rocks Football. Anderson, he's a classy player. He really is. Handball to the Ruckman. Moyle kicks them deep inside 50. No mark taken. Over the back, Radigalia gets there first. Picked it up clean. Handball to Moraes. Moraes, the youngster, goes to centre wing. Looking for Richards. Rioli, clever. Didn't take the mark, but won the ball beautifully. Handball back to McAndrew. Andrew can go short, and they steady it through Took Miller. So Miller with the ball, kicks them forward. Didn't go. Butters came in, affected the spoil. Anderson, good handle to Rao. The two stars combined. Kicked a full forward. No mark taken. Who's on their feet first? Farrell. And he gets it through for the minor score. Good defending, Port Adelaide. This game has lifted, there's no doubt. And the Suns go to 6-3-39, Port a 5-6-36 Toyota Tundra scoreboard.
11: Here's Byrne Jones. Works it out of the defensive 50 for Port Adelaide. Outnumbered here, although it might have been held, Vicentini. Yeah, free kick going to Port Adelaide. Dante got the footy on centre wing, Vicentini. Gold Coast lead it by three. Comes in board with the handball. Byrne Jones, great ball. Hard lead up to Berry. Been very busy. Front edge of the centre square. He's going to send a long ball in. Getting to the spot, big fly, Georgiades, couldn't drag it down. Ground level, brilliant, McKinley goal. They're in front, Port. They are in front and up and humming. They lead it by three. McKinley's got a couple. It's 6-6-42 Port, 6-3-39 Suns. Triple M Toyota Tundra scoreboard. Dom Cassisi on Triple M footy.
9: Yeah, well, Port Adelaide, they look more hungry at the moment, and they're really putting the sword to Gold Coast Suns. And it feels like they could crack them open here. I mean, they're dominating clearances. Port Adelaide, we spoke about their dominant, they're scoring from stoppages in the first quarter. They've kicked two goals already from stoppages in this quarter. So Gold Coast, they need to try and steady the ship here, try and win the contest, get some territory, and even slow the game down, because Port Adelaide are upping the ante in Gold Coast. I don't know if they're going to be able to go with them at this stage.
10: Gee, Dom Cassisi, former Port Adelaide skipper, big comments for Port Adelaide. The class of Gold Coast, it will shine through. They will respond for McDonald's and Ream Hot Water, Triple M Rocks Football. Rao, here is the class. Rao out of the middle. Quiet first quarter, but he gets the kick away. Inside 50. No mark taken. Over the back. Oh. Gee, big collision again. Here's a goal coming up. Surely it is. This bloke won't miss. And Walter, the left foot snap around the corner. The ball sat for him beautifully. He pounced on it. And the Gold Coast Suns are back in front. Brilliant game of footy in Darwin. It really is. 7-3-45 they are. Lead by 3 points, Porter 6-6-42. Triple M Toyota Tundra scoreboard.
9: Gee, there's been some good contests, haven't there? Some really good footy collisions where no one's playing dirty.
10: Nah.
9: I mean, this is almost like a finals game. Both teams are having a massive crack. There's heaps of pressure out there. And it's just gone. It's a war of attrition at the moment.
10: Aliyah and Will Graham absolutely crashed into each other. Courage.
11: Looking at the Harvey Norman, I don't think they connected heads, but Graham got some real whiplash from that Aliyah hit, didn't he?
9: Yeah, Aliyah's got a bit of size in him, I reckon. But look, you know, he's coming off now. But look, this is just a great game of footy, and they needed that one to steady the ship, because Port kicked four goals this quarter. They just kicked their second to try and balance it out a bit.
11: So Graham does come to the boundary. Harvey Norman replay. Richie Douglas, the runner there for the Suns. For McDonald's and Ream Hot Water. Triple M rocks footy. The Suns and Yatapulti, Port Adelaide. They lead it by 3 points, Gold Coast. Free kick out of the middle as well. It's going to Rao. So he's just starting to get a touch of the leather. Sends a long ball inside 50 again. Evans flew high. Went through his hands. Spills to the back. Ground level Lombard. Picks up, drives away. Squaring ball. Yeah, have a look at this. Noble's got it. And he'll take the mark. A little bit of angle about it from about 25 metres out.
9: Yeah, it's a bit easy, that one, Gold Coast, but once again, we can see how much this is a stoppage game, isn't it? Look, you win the stoppage, win the contest. Both teams look dangerous enough to be able to turn the scoreboard over.
11: They just let the ball get over the back then, Port, didn't they? The defenders, Evans flew, and then it was at the back through Radicalia as Noble comes in. 45 degree angle, 20 metres out, makes no mistake, back-to-back goals for the Suns. They stretch the margin out to 9 points. It is 8-3-51 Gold Coast, 6-6-42 Port Adelaide. All that happening on the Triple M Toyota Tundra scoreboard. Second term played, 21 minutes.
10: Yeah, they worked so hard, Port Adelaide, to get back into this, and just late in this term, letting a couple of goals through. Quite easily, really, in the end. The intensity just can't, you can't afford to drop off. They've got to maintain the rage.
9: Yeah, right. I tell you what, though, the people at this game are getting a good game of footy.
10: Yeah.
9: I mean,
10: it's a ripper.
9: You know, 8-3 to 6-6 in not even a half of footy. It's high scoring.
10: Yeah.
9: It's tough. Both teams are having a crack in the contest.
10: Yeah.
9: Be a great game to be at. It's the spectators will be loving it.
10: Noble, he just gets a ton of the footy, doesn't he? Works hard, racks up the possessions for McDonald's and Ream Hot Water. Triple M rocks football in the middle. Anderson wins the clearance again. Here come the Suns. Port Adelaide playing behind, need to get in front. Walter was good. He's won the ball at ground level. He gets tackled, and the umpire says held to him by Farrell. So they'll ball it up. It's only 25 out from the Suns' goal. They're deep into attack again. So they've awoken after getting well beaten by Port Adelaide in this turn. Rao comes out of the pack, gives out to Noble. Noble's kick only goes a couple of metres. Called to play on. Chip inside 50. No one there for either side. Strange kick. Holman gets there first. Hambles to Powell. Powell's left foot kick out towards the pocket. They fly high. No mark. The ball ran through the legs of Petrarca, but he wins it back. Oh. Kicks a goal. Bad defending Port Adelaide, but Petrarca too good. They kick three in a row. After Port Adelaide led by 2 points moments ago, the margin out to 15 points, Gold Coast. 9-3-57, Porter 6-6-42, and it's been a bad 2 minutes for Port Adelaide, but terrific for the Suns.
9: Yeah, you talk about red time, you know, end of quarters, being able to, you know, hold momentum or at least not give it away, but Gold Coast Suns, they've pinched momentum back big time. Balance out the quarter, 4 goals each, and that was just class finished by Petrarca. Once again, we spoke about keeping your feet, picking the ball up off the ground. Everyone's fallen over around him.
10: Yep.
9: And he just played simple footy. And it's not rocket science, but it's easy to say from up here. But the people that are keeping their feet and spending an extra second or two over the football are the ones that are having an impact in the game.
11: Gee, Harvey Norman replay like that one too, the big track. And we are back in the middle. Suns by 15 for McDonald's and Ream Hot Water, Triple M rocks footy. Witch got the tap down to Miller. They couldn't quite clear. Falls to Petrarca. Sends it long. It's a tumbler. Evans did well initially. The lead was held. No free kick. Humphrey boundary line out of play. Have it throw it in. 20 around for the Suns' goal. They lead it by 15. As Ditch said, it was only 5 minutes ago. Port Adelaide had the lead by a couple of points. Throw in. Gee, a lot going on off the ball with Horn Francis and Rao. Look at him go at it. The two balls. Tap down. Drew for Port Adelaide. Got it working out of the area. Bounces and it's going to be a lasso free kick to the Suns. We've played 24 minutes in the second term. Short ball to Witts.
10: So Witts with the footy.
9: The last 4 minutes, boys. Gold Coast had 14 disposals. Port Adelaide 1.
10: Well, that's a telling stat, isn't it? That tells you what's going on, about how one-sided it is. The ball loose in the pocket for the Suns. Port Adelaide win it. Comes to Byrne Jones. His handball to Burgoyne. Burgoyne under pressure and a ton of pressure. He's kicked it straight out on the full. It's centre wing, so the ball's going to come back into play with the Suns. So Jeffrey with the footy. A few whistles going on here. Is it a 50-metre penalty? No, he's told... Hang on.
11: To Port Adelaide.
10: Farrell, the long left foot kick, and he was pushed off the ball as he got the kick away, and Andrew takes the safe chest mark playing in front of Whitlock.
11: So just forward a centre wing, Mac Andrew for the Suns. They've kicked three goals in a row and lead it by 15. Gee, he got a nice piece of that as he sends it inside the 50, and Moyle, they all fell over around him. Admittedly, they were a lot shorter. It was Burgoyne and Byrne Jones. And he takes a pretty easy mark, the big man. Go back and have a shot here. Ned Moyle, 206 centimetres. And he does some good work in that forward half. This to make it four goals in a row for the Suns. Comes in, nice bit of momentum behind him. Kick on the way, shapes back nicely. And they're out by 21, the Suns. They've really opened this up before halftime. 10-3-63, Port Adelaide, 6-6-42 on the Triple M Toyota Tundra scoreboard. Dom Cassisi on Triple M Footy.
9: Well, if you look at the last 6 minutes of this quarter, Gold Coast Suns, 16 disposals, Port Adelaide, 7. They've had six inside 50s, Port Adelaide, 0. And they've kicked four goals.
10: Yeah.
9: That they have not touched the ball for the last 6 minutes, Port Adelaide. Gold Coast kicked four goals from 16 disposals.
10: They've belted them out of the middle too, haven't they?
9: They have.
10: Total dominance.
9: Absolute dominance. Talk about momentum swings. This is the blue chip.
10: Yeah.
11: The other thing that's standing out, Dom, is the falling over from Port Adelaide. You pointed it out early, but these last few minutes for Port, they've just been falling over everywhere.
10: So 21 points the margin for McDonald's and Ream Hot Water. Triple M rocks football. Gee, these players in the middle are doing the damage. Anderson won the ball again. It comes out to Zeke Ulan at centre wing. Hamels to Powell. Will Powell with the kick. They go forward again, the Gold Coast. Port Adelaide cannot get their hands on it. Petrarca takes the mark. He's about 70 from goal. Looks like he wants to go back and have a ping. No, his eyes are looking sideways. Wants a lead. Got one. No mark taken this time by Tuk Miller. Port Adelaide win it through Wines, but his handball didn't find his teammate Lorenz. Butters comes in. They need Zachy Butters. He gets the ball from it. Ends up with Byrne Jones. Awkward handball forward. Will it find a teammate? It does. Richards Lorenz. Terrible handball under pressure. Allows Lombard to come through. He handballs to Anderson. They're doing it a bit easily at the moment. Anderson goes one way, then the other. Pirouettes and then kicks forward. There are loose players everywhere. And the Gold Coast Suns through Zeke Ulan takes the mark just outside 50. And they don't need that at the moment. It's a 50-metre penalty. And Port Adelaide don't understand why. They look at the umpire saying, what happened?
11: I think it was either Farrell or Butters. Actually, who was it on the mark? Get a look at this on the Harvey Norman.
10: Didn't see what it was for, but Ulan will come right up to the goal mouth. And it's danger signs for Port Adelaide here right now. You can't afford those sorts of mistakes. So Ulan from the goal line, a certain goal coming up for the Gold Coast Suns, and this is by far the biggest margin of the night. The Suns kick it out to 11-3-69. It's good kicking. Quarter 6-6-42. 27-point margin. Just over 2 minutes remain in this second term.
9: This is absolute smashing. 8 inside 50s to 0 the last 7 minutes as well. It's absolute domination. If you look at the whole quarter here, the Red Zed Lending stats and the score sources, Gold Coast have kicked three goals from stoppage and they kicked three goals from turnover. So their game now, they weren't scoring from stoppage in the first quarter, they were scoring from turnover. They've now got an even game. They're dominating in the stoppage and they're dominating from turnover, from bringing pressure. And that's when it gets dangerous for the opposition team to get back in the game.
11: Just saw the Harvey Norman ditch, and it was Lorenz who...
10: He was running backwards, I think, instead of standing, wasn't he?
11: He wasn't on the mark. So he ran past the player with the footy. There was no one on the mark, and he ran back. So that was a 50.
10: So Port Adelaide now. This time they win a clearance. Drew got the handball to Butters. Butters kicks high to centre half forward. Port Adelaide need a mark desperately. Berry went to ground, didn't take the ball with him. Petrarca out with a handball. Hands were good. Gave to Noble, who's playing a good game. Noble out wide. Rioli gives back to Noble. Oh, he brushes the tackle too easily and then kicks forward for the Gold Coast Suns. He's going to pick out Witts as well. They are all over Port Adelaide here. Witts takes the mark. Loose player in the middle of the ground. Chips it that way. Goes to Anderson, who's working his way into it big time. Short pass forward. Port aren't working hard enough. Allow Miller to take the mark on his own. He fires inside 50, and Lombard, also on his own, takes the mark.
9: I would not want to be Joe Berry on Monday. You go back to that ball inside 50. It's 50-50.
10: Yep.
9: And he goes down for a ground ball with someone coming towards him. He shirked the contest.
10: Yep.
9: He fell on the floor. They get it and go coast to coast. We're talking about before, Joe Berry. Yes, he's a young player. And yes, we've shown glimpses of being able to play AFL level. That is not AFL standard.
10: Yep.
9: You know, he's got to be better in those contests.
10: Ball there from Dom Cassisi, former Port Adelaide skipper. Gee, Lombard's made a rare mistake. From 40 metres out, he's kicked it very wide out on the full. So Gold Coast 11-3-69. Yardapulti, Port Adelaide 6-6-42.
11: So Aaliyah's going to get the Sharon. Bring it back in. We've got the Suns with that 27-point lead as we tick towards half-time. Bit under a minute and a half in this quarter. And Aaliyah gets it working out of the defensive area for the moment. Wines, it was fisted away out of play. And we'll have it thrown in. Good fist away there by Took Miller. Ollie Wines, what are his numbers, Dom, on the Triple M Red Z lending stats?
9: Yep.
11: Ollie Wines.
9: Ollie Wines is up to 11 disposals. 5 contested possessions.
11: Throw in. Butters worked beautifully off the stoppage. Pushed away. Delivered toward the top of the 50. Oh, Adams,
10: that
11: brilliant
10: is a good mark. Gee.
11: He hasn't
10: no, he went to
11: it.
10: Ground. He went to ground.
11: Well, he must have dropped it. So Rioli for the Suns.
10: So Rioli handled to Anderson. Too easy. Gets around a couple of Port players and then delivers forward. He's playing a real big term. Aaliyah pushes his opponent under the foot. He won the ball. Needs to get rid of it. Did in the end. A lucky kick forward to Richards. Richards kicks Port Adelaide into attack. Georgiades one-on-one. Beaten hands down by Collins. Collins finds MacAndrew with a handball. Now to Anderson. And another stat for him, and he kicks the Gold Coast forward.
11: So centre wing outer. Here's Burgoyne. Wines sends Port to half forward. Adams flew high. Berry ground level. He was wrapped up. Here's Adams to Noble. They retreat by hand, the Suns, but they retain possession clearly. Now MacAndrew, and he's right in the defensive goal square. Just goes with a short ball to Yulin. So we're ticking down towards half-time. From the back half, the Suns. Bodie Yulin works it up. Aaliyah, contested opportunity. Ball spilling around. Siren. It's half-time, TIO Stadium, Darwin. Bob Jane T-Marts, Liz Cruz on the boundary.
8: Thanks, guys. Will Graham confirmed he's out for the rest of the game with concussion. So he's headed back to the rooms with Lockie Weller, who's done his hamstring for the Gold Coast Suns, while for Yardapulti, Port Adelaide, Lockie Jones, also out with concussion for the rest of the game.
11: Oh, good stuff, Liz. So the Suns are 2 players down. 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
7: Oh, TIO Stadium, Darwin, and the Suns lead it at halftime. It's Gold Coast 11-369 over Yata Pulte. Port Adelaide, who are 6-6-42. The McDonald Tareem Hot Water, Triple M Rocks Footy. And it is the Triple M Footy halftime for BHP. 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Dom Cassisi with us tonight. Dom, and what are the key numbers on the Red Z Lending stats?
9: Yeah, well, if you know, the start of that second quarter, Port Adelaide looked like they had control and might have been able to run away with it, but Gold Coast has dropped the hammer. They hit the last five goals of that quarter. 8-0 inside 50s, 6-1 to clearance, like winning clearances, and 5 centre bounce clearances to 0. So they just absolutely smashed them. Noah Anderson, look at the Red Z Lending stats. He's had 6 clearances, 7 contested possessions, 4 centre bounce, 15 disposals. He's someone that Port Adelaide are going to need to put a bit of time on, because if he's going to let off the chain, he's going to hurt him in that second quarter. But it came down to Port Adelaide's lack of finishing quality as well. You know, they had a few early easy shots that they missed. Gold Coast go down the other end, and they are on fire in front of goals at the moment.
7: What do you make of that change of form, Dom? Because it was only, you know, 6 or 7 minutes before half-time that we were saying maybe Port Adelaide are about to put a gap in this game, because they'd strung a few together, and then all of a sudden turned on a dime and the Suns away they went.
9: Yeah, it was. I think these conditions, it's always the stoppage battle, right? And then Port Adelaide, you know, Gold Coast, they smashed them from the stoppages. They were able to get territory going forward. And they had the polish once they're inside 50, whereas Port Adelaide the other way, you know, they had their fair share of winning the clearances at times, so they go inside 50 and miss some easy goals. So they just can't get that scoreboard pressure. They just lack that polish when they go inside 50, and that's probably the thing that's hurting them the most this game so far.
10: Dom, you don't want to overuse the ball in these conditions, but I'm just wondering if Port Adelaide need to actually slow this down and hold on to the ball, because that was played at a breakneck speed, wasn't it, really? When the Gold Coast got it and were going forward, it was flat out 100 miles an hour. Is it time to slow things down? Let's hold on to the ball for a while and just stop their run.
9: Yeah, definitely. I mean, I think that's an element of what they're going to have to look at in the second half. I mean, Gold Coast Suns, they've played the conditions well. They've had 28 uncontested marks. Port Adelaide have only had 10. So, you know, Port Adelaide, it's a high-tempo game where there's no control of the footy. Whereas we've seen Gold Coast at times, yes, it's fast play, but at some times they've gone, you know what, let's just control the tempo of the game. Let's just find an easy target. Let's just work through them. Let's take the heat out of it. And let's keep time in possession. Whereas Port Adelaide are trying to play a style of footy for dry weather. Whereas take it on, it's you know, it's lock, stock and go. But Gold Coast Suns are playing it much better.
10: Port Adelaide hit the front by 2 points at one stage with about 10 minutes to go in that term. I still can't help but think there is, not an excuse, but there's a rare, I think the conditions all of a sudden hit you in the lungs like you can't believe when you're in Darwin.
9: Yeah, it does. It catches up to you, right? So, you know, we've seen already the effect of it, and there's some uncharacteristic efforts, and then also some missed tackles. You'll see Port Adelaide towards the end. They look more fatigued than Gold Coast.
10: Yeah. And anyone listening will say, hang on, the Gold Coast are playing the same conditions. I understand that. But when you live in Queensland all your life and you've been up there for a week longer than Port Adelaide, I think it is going to tell. I really do.
9: Yeah, it is. And we spoke a minute ago about Gold Coast Suns playing that possession game for 3 or 4 minutes at times. While they're playing that controlled tempo of a 10-metre kick here or a 15-metre kick there, Port Adelaide is still having to move to defend. So they're taking gas out of Port Adelaide to defend while they're having a rest. Whereas Port Adelaide aren't having contested marks. They're playing that go, go, go, and they're going to just run out of legs. So Gold Coast will be going in at halftime a lot fresher than Port Adelaide.
7: It's the Triple M footy halftime for BHP. Strong communities don't happen by chance. They're built by people and partnerships that last. BHP building local communities together. Dom, I reckon Damien Hardwick's having a great night in the box as well, because you spoke about him, or the Gold Coast players, retaining possession and moving Port sideways and making them chase. But the other thing they've been able to do is when they transition the footy, they're able to find an uncontested mark. It's as though they're able to break down Port's transition defence to be able to stop it. They're yes, moving it a lot easier from back to front than Port are being able to do.
9: Yeah, they are. And if we even go back to the first quarter, a bit of a masterstroke from Dimmer as well,
7: yep,
9: was how he was setting up his forwards. He took a Lear out of the game.
7: Yep.
9: We spoke about the split of the forwards, so Lear couldn't impact the contest and get Port Adelaide's defenders one-on-one and let's try and expose them. And that worked. And then they go to that, you know, maintain possession bit at certain times of the game where they take gas out of Port Adelaide, they get a rest. They're just doing all these things where it shows that they can play up there regularly. They've learnt over time. Port Adelaide are playing a brand of footy that's not suited to these conditions. So they're going to have to adapt to try and get back in this game.
10: Well, it starts right in the middle. Port are going to have to do something about Anderson and Rao. They grabbed hold of the game in that second term.
9: Yeah, they did. They did. There's no doubt about it. The stoppages, just, you know, they got class in there. They got experience. I mean, Rao's a Brownlow medalist. Anderson, you know, he's unbelievable himself. But you look at the hit-outs that quarter. Witts had 8, Moyle had 4, so they had 12. And they have 12 hit-outs that quarter, Gold Coast, and 5 were to advantage. Port Adelaide only had 5 hit-outs and none to advantage. So the rucks got smashed. And then you go to the clearances. Now, Rowell and Anderson had 7 clearances between them. Butters and Drew had 2 each.
10: Yeah.
9: So the, you know, the best players versus the best players, yeah, they won that
10: difference.
9: Battle too.
10: Yep.
7: Great insights there, Dom Cassisi, former skipper of Port Adelaide, premiership player, of course, and looking over this game at halftime. The Suns lead it by 27 points. Amy Clangers, when the lucky country isn't so lucky, as lucky you're with Amy, and here's our clanger from the opening half.
10: Goes to Wines to Drew. Drew needs to get rid of it and does. Left foot kick forward, but the Suns have set up pretty well. Oh, 50-metre penalty. You've got to be joking. So Sam Collins took the mark. He cannoned him Georgiades, who I didn't think really was at fault. Oh, maybe he was. I've just seen the replay. I'll take that back, actually, on the Harvey Norman replay screen.
7: Oh, Amy Clangers.
10: I'm the Amy Clangers. Is that what you're saying?
7: I don't know. You have to ask the producer of video. He's got quite a grin, though. I think you might be, yeah. 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And the Swans have made a storming comeback. The Pies lead by a point in the third quarter there. At 60 Collingwood, 59 Sydney, who were down by nearly 35 points, I think, at one stage. Halftime at TIO Stadium, Darwin. The Suns by 27 points. 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
7: 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Bob Jane Tiemats, let's head to Liz Cruz on the boundary. Liz.
26: Yeah, thanks, guys. We've just watched a very entertaining halftime Oz kick game and a lap of honour by the man himself, Michael McLean, the man they call Magic up here for Sir Doug Nichols around. So the crowd loved seeing him going around TIO Stadium in the back of a ute, waving to everyone. But just to recap those injuries as we go into the second half, it's Lockie Weller out with a hamstring for a game, Will Graham out with concussion for the Gold Coast Suns, while for Yada Punti, Port Adelaide, it's Lockie Jones out for the game with concussion.
7: Good stuff. Liz Cruz there for Bob Jane Teammates. Quick around the grounds. Choice Hotels last night in the grand final rematch. It was a win to the Cats, 41 points over Brisbane. Swans have just hit the front at the SCG. They lead by a goal over Collingwood, so they've fought back strongly. And it's halftime here at TIO Stadium, and the Suns, they lead it by 27 points.
10: I reckon Collingwood kicked the first five up there. Yeah. They had a five-goal head start at the SCG. So, yeah, Port Adelaide just waiting for them to come back out onto the ground, and so my concern for them, as I've mentioned, will be in

0: in the fridge, mate.
1: The fridge.
2: Tell us about the fridge.
1: Yeah, what about your early days up there?
0: Oh, well, so the, I guess behind the each bench, there's a cool room, right? So you can go, you know, go in there, lower your core body temperature. But before they were there, there used to be the old truck at the back near the change rooms, the refrigerated truck. So we'd go in at half time, go in the refrigerated truck. They shut the doors, but there was no light in there. So couldn't see what position you're playing. Couldn't get instructions from the coach. And so it didn't work too well. But anyway, that's just how it was back then.
3: What would Curry's advice, you reckon, have been at halftime to his troops tonight?
0: Look, I think he'd be looking to try and bring a bit of composure to the group. You know, they've had 12 scoring shots. Gold Coast Suns have had 14. So they're getting a good look at it. They're just lacking the composure with the footy. They're too much handball, not enough kick. They're playing fast every time. And so they've just got to be a little bit smarter. They've got to be a little bit more ruthless with their defense too. Because Gold Coast Suns, we've seen them go, you know, short kick, you know, five or six chains of possessions in a row.
3: Yep.
0: Whereas Port Adelaide need to be able to stop it after the second or third. And then force them long down the line, try and win the game back. So tighten up defensively and then also try and play it a bit smarter.
1: Well, after the game last week, he used the word horrible. I wonder what word he used at halftime.
0: Yeah,
1: wasn't good.
0: Though it's more the last 6 minutes.
1: Yeah.
0: The last six minutes, that's not horrible. That's deplorable. You can't get any worse than that. They didn't touch the ball. They got they conceded 5 goals in 6 minutes.
3: Yeah,
1: I did.
0: That's just crazy. So, look, they can't rewind the clock now. But there's things they need to do to be able to stay in the game longer. I think they just gassed themselves with their run and gun sort of play in this heat. And they felt it in that last 5 or 6 minutes in Gold Coast. They were just playing smarter for longer.
3: They're down a player as well, the Suns. Obviously, Jones out for Port, but as we heard Liz tell us, both Graham and Weller out for the Suns. So they're down an extra player. I know it's all capped at rotations, but surely that has some type of effect in these sort of conditions.
0: Yeah, it would do. I mean, it would do. You think that's maybe a small advantage Port Adelaide's way. But the thing that really helps with your overall freshness of the group is the way you're using the ball.
3: Yep.
0: You know, and the Gold Coast Suns, I mean, they've been masters at it in these conditions tonight. I think they've been really, really disciplined with it and well-drilled. So, look, that's experience from going up there more regularly. But Port Adelaide can adapt to that. You can adapt to that game style, make an adjustment.
1: Well, they've showed a lot of fighting spirit, Port Adelaide, in the last 4 or 5 weeks. They're going to need a ton of it tonight in Darwin because as we've said, after hitting the front briefly in that second term, they got blown away. And at the start of this third term, it's the Suns by 27 points for McDonald's and Ream Hot Water. Triple M Rocks football, we're underway. Noble wins the ball at centre wing first up. Big tackle applied by Ollie Wines, and he can't break the tackle. Umpire says, I'll ball it up. Members side of the ground, centre wing. The ruckman grapple, it comes down to Rowell. Worked his way into the game nicely, but his handball went astray. It goes to Willem Drew. Drew kicks the ball high towards half forward. Collins almost a chess mark, but he dropped it. Port Adelaide win the ball. McKinlay, who was good in that first half, couple of great goals. Handball forward, Port a chance. Quick kick forward, Berry to Durden, who's got to beat two players. Where's his help? Where are the tall forwards for Port Adelaide? He had to outpoint Mac Andrew, and he couldn't.
3: Mac Andrew took a bit of a punt. It's going to turn out okay. He went short to Rioli, who finds Adams. Noble with a sneaky little run around. He didn't get the footy, but he was able to get himself clear of Lorenz for a moment. Mac Andrew just supplies some run. Releases a handball. Gee, not a great one for Noble. Farrell didn't quite get possession. And Anderson just boots it hard. Gets a bit of juice behind it. Evans for Port Adelaide across halfback takes a nice mark.
1: Yeah, that was a timely mark. They're on the charge. They're on the march again, the Gold Coast Suns. Logan Evans from halfback. He's had a couple of good games, I reckon, so far this season. This kick, not his best. He went too close to the man on the mark and got it smothered. It sat for Holman. He handled to Noble. Just another touch for him. And a mark inside 50, Humphrey. So Logan Evans just dirty with himself. He made a terrible mistake. And it results in a shot at goal for the Gold Coast Suns.
0: Yeah, they're the unforced errors that just hurt you. And we saw, you know, a bit earlier, Farrell ground ball sort of fumbled that one as well. So those unforced errors, particularly the Logan Evans ones, they just hurt you.
1: 7 goals, 12 this year, so he can be a bit wayward. Bailey Humphrey will kick just outside the 50. Runs hard, and he starts it right, and it stays out right. Minor score for the Suns, 11-5-71, Port 6-6-42, Triple M Beacon Trade scoreboard.
3: So Burgoyne to bring it back in for Port Adelaide, 28-point lead.

0: need to the Suns. And McAndrew just able to beat Whitlock for the footy there. Noble sends it back in. Walter!
1: That's strong.
0: Too strong. See, Radigalea sort of turned around. He had lost his player. Burgoyne, a bit shorter, tried to spoil, but Walter, too big and strong.
2: They got the mismatch, didn't they? Going back in there. Burgoyne outsized. Put it up high for him.
0: Really athletic, Walter. He kicked a really good point, actually, earlier on down this end. He's got a goal at the other end. This is a nice bit of shape about it. He's threaded it. Great goal. So the Suns continue the run. They're out by 34 points. 12-4-76. Port Adelaide, 6-6-42. Triple M Beacon Trade scoreboard. Beacon Trade backing tradies with all the lighting, fan switches and electrical for the job. Beacon Trade, let's make light work.
1: Haven't seen a bad blowout yet this year from Port Adelaide, but they're in danger here right now, because the Gold Coast Suns are just kicking goals far too easily at the moment.
2: Yeah.
1: Port Adelaide need to stop it.
2: Yeah, you're right. Yeah, you spoke about some simple errors. You look at the disposal efficiency this game. Gold Coast Suns in these conditions are 81%.
1: Wow.
2: Port Adelaide are 69%, the Reds are lending stats. So, once again, just highlighting the fact they're playing the conditions so well and looking clean.
1: For McDonald's and Ream Hot Water, Triple M rocks football. Just seeing Horn Francis in the middle here. He really needs to exert himself on this game, doesn't he? Comes his way now, wins it, and handballed immediately to Drew, but he didn't find Drew. The handball was just... didn't have enough on it, and the Gold Coast Suns again get the clearance towards half forward. Radigalea sat under the ball but didn't take the mark. Humphrey handles on his outside. Rao's going to run at goal and have another shot. Has he kicked it? What was Radigalea doing?
0: No idea.
1: Radigalea on the goal line. We've seen him do this a couple of times, over the last couple of years. He actually just watched the ball go past him and didn't really try to smother it. It'll be interesting to see how close he was to this ball, because it went through at about shoulder height, and he's really made no attempt at all to try and touch this or stop it from going through for a goal. This is extraordinary. We're seeing the Harvey Norman replay right now. The ball at half forward. Radigalea lost it in flight. He now makes his way back to the goal screen. In fact, it's Alier. I blame the wrong person. And Alier, in fact, saying, "I did touch it." So he has got a fingertip to it. And I think this will be overturned. It won't be a goal. This will be a behind as we go to the score review. So he has done the right thing. We're seeing the review, and it's coming up. And it is a behind. So Alier did well to get his fingertip to it. So the Gold Coast Suns, 12-5-77, Porter 6-6-42, Triple M Beacon Trade scoreboard.
0: So Footy makes his way back to Farrell. In the defensive goal square for Port Adelaide. They give him plenty of space to bring the footy out. He runs about 40 metres, delivers down the line in the sweep direction. Moyle got a big fist in there for the Suns. Anderson, ground level. Rao to Anderson, broke through two tackles. Holman, Petrarca, high ball inside 50. King in a one-on-one. Alier did well. Wrapped up in a really strong tackle by Gorbin. And we'll have a ball up deep inside the Suns attacking 50. They lead it by 35.
1: So 15 out from their goal, but Sweet plucked it out of the air. Got the clearing kick away, but it's all the Gold Coast again sitting under this ball. And Brody Ulan takes the mark. The defender has come up a long way. He could have a shot at goal. In fact, he fancies himself. He's going to go back and have a ping from about 55 metres out. It's been a long, long time since Port Adelaide's last goal. As Ulan gets set to have a shot. In fact, this will take his best kick at least 55 metres out. Improves the angle, runs hard, he gives it everything. I think it's going to get there. It goes all the way, and he's got it all right. Magnificent kick from Bodie Ulan, and they kick right away. The Suns, 13-5-83, Porter 6-6-42. The margin is 41 points early in this third term. A real danger sign for Port Adelaide to get blown away here. Triple M Vegan Trade scoreboard.
2: Well, they've continued the end of the second quarter into the third quarter, haven't they?
1: Yeah.
2: They've kicked seven goals too since the 20 minute mark of the second quarter to nothing to Port Adelaide. So Port Adelaide haven't been able to come out in this third quarter and make any adjustments at all. And it started from the stoppage. And we saw a few times already, Sweet wins the ball in his hand. It goes to Port Adelaide's midfielder's hands. They fumble it. And Gold Coast are then clean and take it inside 50. So it's just been hard, but they just need to be clean around the footy or else they're not going to be able to get back in the game.
0: Don Cassisi there for Seabus Super. Seabus Super, build yours something the smart way. And the run of goals continues for the Suns. They're out by 41 points. For McDonald's and Ream Hot Water, Triple M rocks footy. Out of the stoppage again, Petrarca. Gee, they got some good names around the ball. Got it out wide to Noble. Here's Jeffrey on the end of it. Four to centre wing. Looking for some clear space in the 50. Now he goes long to a contest. And a big fly, Moyle, fisted away by Radigalia. And we'll have it thrown in. 30 around from the Suns' goal. Harvey Norman replay. Crowd really enjoying themselves at TIO Stadium. 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Throw in. Tap down Burgoyne. He's been busy for Port Adelaide. Now going in hard was Evans. And we'll have another ball up.
1: Yeah, attacked the ball pretty hard there. But again, the Suns deep inside their 50. Deep into attack. Sweet out of the air. Plucked it. And then ran hard. He's trying. And he gets to Lorenz. Handball to Berry. Berry. Short pass, not a great option, and the mark has been taken by Powell of the Gold Coast Suns. That was a strange little kick. I don't know who he was trying to find there, but Powell's got the ball in front of the members at centre wing. There's been a handy player. Wobbles a kick to half forward. Port Adelaide play in front, but no mark taken, and they're happy just to fist the ball out of play. And a throw in, right forward pocket for the Gold Coast Suns. 7 goals in a row they've kicked. One stat I can see on the Red Zed lending 60 marks to 29 tells you that the Gold Coast have had a fair bit of the footy. Sweet in front, brings it down to Logan Evans, takes on the tackle, and it's great to see big Ned Moyle laying the tackle, the big fella doing the ruck work and then keeping the ball in tight as well. And he's called into work straight away with the ball up. Port Logan Evans dropped the ball at the wrong time. The handball, Moyle out to Walter. He was tackled well. Burgoyne takes the ball out of play. And a throw-in right forward pocket for the Suns.
0: When the footy's on and you can't miss a moment, get Macca's delivered for a 99-cent delivery fee only on the My Macca's app. And the Suns, big leaders, 41 points over Yata Pulte, Port Adelaide. They tried to clear the area. Evans got a kick away, but a swarm of Suns are here for Traka. Their wrap-up tackle was pretty strong on McKinley. We'll have a ball up, 50 out for the Suns' goal. Been a pretty scrambly third term so far. Gee, Petrarca was clean there. Release to Anderson. Humphrey stepped around one. Got the handball to Noble, who can go long range. He certainly got the juice behind this, but failed for the accuracy part of the equation. And it's out of bounds on the full. Port Adelaide get the footy deep in defence.
1: Well, they're just not making an impression here, Port Adelaide, on the scoreboard in any way. They've got to take this a goal at a time, but it's spending so much time in the Gold Coast Suns' forward 50 as Radigalia gets the long kick back into play. MacAndrew hands on the ball. It went through his hands, out of play. And a throw in centre wing, members side of TIO Stadium. 83 plays 42. 41-point lead. We can see Port's Lockie Jones on the big Harvey Norman screen at TIO Stadium. He is out of this game with concussion. So the Ruckman grapple, and it comes down to Ollie Wines. Handball to Drew, but put him right under the pump. Matt Rowell applies a real good tackle. Held to him, umpire to ball it up.
0: A lot of players around the ball, but once again, the cream rises to the top. Rowell, he got a clearing handball, only as far as Noble, who's wrapped up strongly. Get a look at the stoppages here. So Sweet just took it himself. Got it to Wines. They go forward, Port Adelaide. Not with any sort of method, but Whitlock's in a one-on-one with MacAndrew. It's a foot race. Sweeping in, Ulan lent a hand. Jeffrey, some great body work by MacAndrew off the footy, allows Jeffrey to stroll away. Sends the Suns up to centre wing. Ground level, Radigalia back into the side tonight. Got it to Butters. Haven't seen a lot of him in this third term, Zach. Noble held without it for a bit. Moyle, McKinley, that's real scrappy stuff. And Rowell wrapped up. And we'll have a ball up through centre wing.
2: Talk about Suns' dominance this quarter. They've had ball in their forward half 84% of the time this quarter. 8 inside 50s to 1.
1: Wow. Port Adelaide through Drew. He's trying hard, but this kick's going to go straight to Mac Andrew. So the forward set up not that flash at the moment, and Andrew took an easy mark, and they've got loose players everywhere in defence. And Powell is going to go towards centre half back to Bodie Ulan. Ulan will go to the outer side. The loose players are lining up. Where are the Port Adelaide players? All of these Gold Coast Suns players are on their own. Zeke Ulan dropped the mark, but he's got plenty of time to pick it up and then kick it forward a long way. Big leap came from Ben King. No mark taken. The handball out towards Petrarca, but Lombard will help him out. Gets in the way first. They'll get cut off by Radigalea. A rare moment for him. And he brings it out short to Moraes.
0: From half back, Moraes. Richards. It's, they get back hard here, the Suns, and cover up options. 83 the Suns, 42 Yata Pulte, Port Adelaide. 41 point lead to the Gold Coast. Through centre wing, here's Richards. Sends a long ball up to the contest. Whitlock at the front, Powell at the back. Here's Holman. Last line of defence for the Suns. Not the required meterage. Got it to Anderson, who's tucked into that left back pocket. Gets it working out of that area. Contest. Lorenz was over there. Richards got the footy to Moraes. Burn Jones. Tumbler.
1: Gee.
0: And Witts able to do as he liked. Just about threw it to Anderson.
1: There's actually no resistance from Port Adelaide at the moment. And I don't like saying that, but it's true. Although there's a rare moment. Drew catches Took Miller holding the ball. Tommy A gets a kick, goes inside 50. There are three Gold Coast Suns defenders here against Georgiades. He didn't have a hope in hell, and now more coming. There's about 6-on-1 in the end, and of course the Gold Coast clear it. It was far too easy as Moyle takes the ball out of play. Did he cop the high one? No, the umpire says it's out of play, centre wing.
2: Well, Port Adelaide just can't get a mark, so there's four marks. Gold Coast at 13, so when they are getting the ball, they aren't able to find an uncontested mark to slow it down and retain possession.
0: Dom Cassisi there on Triple M footy. Tap down. Humphrey, Horn Francis, boundary. We'll have it thrown in again. These players have worked hard tonight. Look at that Red Z Lending stat. 15 ground balls to 8. The Suns' way in this quarter. Bit of hanging on both rucks there. Horn Francis trying to work it. Beaten to the punch, but Port win the footy. Drew got it from Farrell. Sends a footy high. Whitlock's got a few to beat again. Ground level pick up. And, held was Durden without the ball. So was Mac Andrew. He's been done for holding
1: it. That was brutal.
0: So a free kick, Port Adelaide. And it's going the way of McKinlay to Farrell, who sends a bomb from downtown. It's a ripper. First goal in a long time for Port. They cut the margin back. It is dead set, just a goal at a time. Back to 35 points. Triple M Beacon Trade scoreboard. Dom Cassisi on Triple M footy.
2: Well, it was almost mercy rule. It was like the umpires wanted to give a free kick to even it up a bit, but no, they finished early. It just Gold Coast Suns, they've just got more numbers around the contest, and they continued on from the second quarter. But Port Adelaide, you know, they've got a goal here. Can they go back to the centre bounce? Can they start winning the stoppage, get some repeat inside 50s like they did early in the second quarter?
1: Harvey Norman replay. Gee, Mac Andrew, that was tough. Very tough decision. But again, McKinlay, one young player that's having a go.
0: Yeah.
1: He did a couple of great things in the first half. That was a good tackle. And it results, it ends in a goal. So they've stopped the flow of the 7 straight goals from Gold Coast. Port Adelaide finally get one. From McDonald's, Ream Hot Water, Triple M Rocks football, out of the middle, Rao. Rao gets the footy again for Gold Coast. They're inside 50. Big fist came from behind from the Port defence, but it sits for Rao. He's going to have another shot at goal. He's offline on the run. Minus, there's a whistle.
0: Downfield.
1: He was put down after he got the kick away. Port Adelaide don't need that. So this is going to be a shot at goal for the Gold Coast Suns. Bad discipline from the Power after they've kicked the goal to have a glimmer of hope. And now the ruckman Moyle is going to get a free kick in the right forward pocket after Rao on the run had a shot at goal and missed. Now we've got a great angle right behind Big Ned Moyle, who's in the right forward pocket. And he's only a couple of metres out. Picks the check side, point blank range, makes no mistake. And they get that goal straight back. Bad mistake, Port Adelaide. Not a good result. 14-5-89 the Suns. Porter 7-6-48. Triple M Beacon Trade scoreboard.
2: Well, it came from the centre bounce win. Rao won the centre bounce, kicked it in deep, got it back himself again. So just his ability to outwork Port Adelaide. Paul Francis started next to him in the centre bounce. The ball leaves the centre bounce area. Horn Francis is walking. Rao pushes hard forward, gets another goal at it. So it's just a work rate thing, but it was a great finish by the big fella, Moyle. He's going back, kick a banana.
0: He's got three tonight, Dom, and he really shows some good stuff up forward, doesn't he?
2: Yeah, he does. You know, he looks mobile. Like Ditz said earlier in the call, I reckon it was Ditz. He's got a beautiful kick.
1: He has.
2: Great kicking technique.
1: Yeah, for a huge bloke.
0: So, can Port respond? That's a great response by the Suns. They're out by 41. The McDonald's and Ream hot water. Triple M rocks footy. Out of the middle. Witz sends it inside 50 for the Suns.
1: That's holding the ball.
0: Goulburn put a lovely tackle on. Open goal. Lombard hits the post. So, they are lucky there, Port Adelaide. Margin sits at 42 for the Suns.
1: Again, that was far too easy out of the middle. Port Adelaide really need to lift in that department as Logan Evans looks to bring the ball back into play. Very indecisive. Nothing on off. Geez, put his teammate Radaglia right under the pump, but Berry comes in to help out. He rove that beautifully. Runs a long, long way. In fact, too far.
0: Oh.
1: I thought that as he got the kick away, he's definitely run too far here. So again, the mistakes coming from Port Adelaide under the pump. They're making mistakes. So he was away. Could have kicked Port Adelaide forward, but just ran way too far. So the free kick for Noble, who sees a short pass on and goes that way. So Anderson with the ball. Centre wing out of side. He's had a good game again tonight. Kicks it out towards the left forward pocket. Big fist came from behind. Radaglia, loose ball at ground level. Rao, look how hard he works, this man. Witz, but offhand, Willem Drew did well to Butters. Butters, Hamble didn't find Wines. A rare mistake from Butters. He's normally pretty clean. Port Adelaide fight hard. Centering out of side to win the ball back, but it comes to Rao. He shrugs a tackle way too easily from Watkins. And the short pass will find Noble.
0: So Noble, he's been good for the Suns tonight. Ball to centre wing, sends a long ball, inside 50, G. King flew high, slipped straight through the midst if he got near it, and mark taken by Lorenz for Port Adelaide,
1: wow.
0: Not the required meterage, and in the back free kick, advantage paid, so Whitlock, more dangerous, it's going to turn out okay, Port Adelaide, hard run from Berry, left football, lead up, Durden. The first real passage of play that's seen Port go from one end to the other.
1: It has been a long time coming, hasn't it, that sort of play?
2: Yeah, well, Gold Coast has done a good job of not letting it over the back. You know, they've always had numbers to keep in front of them, but the slip one through here, I saw Port Adelaide be able to use their pace, Berry, Dirt, and these guys.
0: They just sort of made it up on the go, on the wing, on the outer side, as Durden comes in. Big kick coming up for Port Adelaide. Coming back, and he's missed just to the right. It's a minor score. So the Suns led it by 41 points, 90 to 49. Choice Hotels around the ground. Scores locked away at the SCG with 8 minutes left in that one. Swans on the pile.
1: Oh, as I said, it was a big start in that game. Collingwood kicked the first 5 goals at the SCG. So that's a huge comeback from the Swans. As Powell takes the mark, deep in defence. Hugs the boundary line along centre wing. Petrarca up high, but didn't take the mark. Off his hands, it goes out of play. And we'll have a throw-in in front of the members.
2: Red Zed Lending stats. Noah Anderson, 26 disposals. Noble, 26 as well. Port Adelaide, Burn Jones, 19. Butters, only 18. Jason Burgoyne, 17.
1: Yeah, a lot of Port Adelaide players down. I see where Durden's only touched the ball 4 times. I know he's a small forward, but you've just got to be getting a lot more of the ball than that, don't you? As Witz tries to kick the Suns forward, his kick was partially smothered. Lombard busy, gave it to Tuukkamiller, put him under the pump. Porter got numbers around this one. Tuukkamiller brings it back in. Moraes, it came out freakishly for Noah Anderson, who got another kick. He gave it to Witz, who kicks Gold Coast forward. Burgoyne cut them off nicely at half back, gave to Watkins. His kick forward, Horn Francis got up high but didn't take the mark. McKinley's in big trouble, tackled by 3 players, and that is holding them all.
0: Gee, how often have there been 2 or 3 onto 1? The Suns have really brought the heat. McKinley just stretching that right leg as he gets up. Harvey Norman replay, tried to spin through a few. Powell for the Suns, gets it working down the line. They lead by 41 points, Gold Coast over Yarra Pulte, Port Adelaide. Lombard got it inside 50, Burn Jones ground level for Port Adelaide. And they retain possession. They're on the last line of defence. Lorenz looks for options. Short left football, dangerous. Oh, he's turned it over. He was looking for Burgoyne, but you could see Walter was just sweating off. And Lorenz didn't strike it as he wanted. Chance here for the Suns again. What do you make of that, Dom?
2: Yeah, it's you've got to make better decisions than that at this level.
0: So Walter coming in. Tough kick. He just sets it up, actually. To the top of the square, big pack forms. Murray's at ground level. Radigalia and King were down behind play. Humphrey at the base of all this with Murray's, and we'll have a ball up.
2: Yeah, Gold Coast kicked 9 goals, 4 from turnovers, so...
1: That's a big stat as Moyle wins another tap. It's loose in front of the Suns' goal. Alier picked it up, kicked blindly out of that defensive area. Port Adelaide too slow, Murray's, but eventually got rid of it. He was almost caught holding the ball, and the kick up the ground. Again, there are just a wall of Gold Coast Suns players across the middle of the ground. One of them was Collins. He brings it out to the members' wing. Rioli, first player there, has a bounce, then delivers forward. Beautiful pass, and finds Holman. So loose Gold Coast players just about everywhere. Port Adelaide players not picking up. They are tanked as Holman kicks to the front of the goal square. And Radigalia, outbodied King, did really well on this occasion. Takes a strong chest mark.
0: So 41-point lead for the Suns. They've been really dominant from about 8 minutes before half-time. They put a real gap on Port Adelaide. Rowell shot a handball out to Witts. He was tackled. Sweet. Alia. Burgoyne from halfback. Sends the footy up towards centre wing. Spills over the back, but McAndrew there. Wanted to take him on. Durden applied some heat, but Adams was too good. Now Anderson, look at the space they've got to work in here, the Suns. Gets it toward the 50. Brilliant job there, Radigalia. Ground level Lombard. He's been busy. He's just miscued that. He's kept it in.
1: Oh.
0: That looked like it was going out on the full. How the heck did that come back into play?
1: Well, from where I sit, it was out on the full, but I don't know.
2: Well, he turned his back so the umpire was behind him and couldn't see. It was actually pretty smart what he did.
0: I reckon it stayed in. Let's have a look at the Harvey Norman.
2: Yeah.
1: Whoa.
0: Not much in it. You're right, though, Dom. He had to back to the umpire. Some cagey stuff. But Humphrey comes in. 35 around. He's a right footer, and he hangs it out there, and it's out of bounds on the full this time.
2: Interesting matchup tonight. Radigalia on King. You know, come back at the side. He's done a great job. King's only had 2 disposals, 1 goal. And when Gold Coast have had 51 inside 50s, it's not a bad job.
1: Pick in Vizzantini under it. Didn't take the mark. Had a couple of bites at it. Collins with aggression wins the ball. Got it to Rao. Rao's handball under the pump. Durden tackled him well this time. The umpire will come in and ball it up. The marks in this quarter alone, 20-8. Red Z Lendings, that's in Gold Coast favour. Petrarca, clever in the clinch, has got the ball out. Left foot kick forward, though. Hits Burgoyne right on the chest for Port Adelaide. He's just going to go short. There's only a couple of minutes left in this third term. Murray's with the ball. Last line of defence for Port Adelaide. And it's going to go short back to where it came from, to Burgoyne.
0: Harvey Norman replay. Saw a few of the kids just... belt off with that footy after it went through. So the crowd get involved up at TIO. Here's Ulan. Port Francis. Gee, slipping over. Was McKinley. Held without it was Holman against Vizzantini. Holman back into the Suns lineup tonight. Gee, not the required journey. Good pressure from Watkins. Holman goes in to Miller. Here's Butters for Port Adelaide. Great kick. Middling ball to Georgiades, but he's got no one to go to. Has to go to Burn Jones by hand, who has found the same problem. And he works it to Berry, who's made some space for him.
1: So Berry is 70 from home. He'll need to find a pass. He'll need to hit someone on the chest. In the end, he chips it high. That's a tough kick. 1-on-3 it is, Georgiades, and that is a strange option, I reckon. Maybe a desperate option. Maybe there was nothing else for him, but not a great kick going forward for Port Adelaide. And really, Georgiades had no hope there whatsoever. So the ball out of play. Visentini coming from the ground with blood absolutely streaming from his right eye. He's caught one. So the game will be held up for the moment. But Port Adelaide going forward in this term have been pretty terrible, really. Let's go down to the boundary. Liz Cruz.
3: Thanks, guys. Speaking of blood, there's two Port Adelaide Yatapulti players off at the moment with the blood draw. We just saw Visentini come off, and Jordan Sweet came off just a few seconds earlier with blood covering his face. So the Yatapulti doctor being kept very busy here on the sidelines.
1: Good on you, Liz Cruz, for Bob Jane T-Marts. Okay, play back underway. Port Adelaide into attack. A throw in their right forward pocket. Whitlock doing the ruck work. Which it comes down. Port Adelaide a chance. Lorenz has a ping at the goal with his left foot. And up to minor score. Offline, they need goals. So Port Adelaide a 7-8-50. The margin is 40 points. Gold Coast 14-6-90.
0: So Rioli with the bring-in ball. Docks will have to get working there on the Port Adelaide tall timber. Both ruckmen off. Sweet and Visentini with blood rule. Rioli. Big lead for the Suns. Out by 40. Has a couple of bounces, Rioli. Runs to his defensive 50 and then unloads it down the line to Witts. What a great piece of play. And obviously Witts, as we just spoke about, no ruck on the ground for the power. He was up against Ollie Wines, who was outstretched, you could say. Footy down the line. Port Adelaide Butters ground level pickup was sweet. Got it to Moraes to Burn Jones. Links up by hand through the back half. Lorenz got it across to Watkins. Kicks to space. Berry gathers. Gets on that left boot. Durden presents. Took Miller wears him like a glove. And wraps him up, centre wing out of side.
1: So they've got all the answers, Gold Coast. Port Adelaide trying to go forward, but their pressure is just too good. Ball up. Ollie Wines doing the ruck work, can you believe? Up against Witts as Butters comes away. Gee, great ball handling in these conditions. Gives to Wines with the handball. To Berry. Berry's left foot kick. He's done this a few times. He just kicks into the man. Instead of going over the top, handball drew to Georgiades. Port Adelaide again as they try to go forward. The pressure's too immense. And Noble comes away with the ball. They're too good at the moment, the Suns. And the short pass is on to Jeffrey.
0: So in the dying seconds of the third term, Suns retain possession. Jeffrey works it down the line. And we will have it thrown in. Getting a look at Moyle on the Harvey Norman replay. Look at the doctors on duty trying to wrap up Visentini. Got a fair bit of tape. Zipping around the big fella's scone. Tap down. That was by Witts to Petrarca. Burgoyne trying to beat Humphrey. It's been a good contest. And he's wrapped up. Ball just spills out. There's the siren. Three-quarter time, TIO Stadium. And the Suns lead it by 40. 14-6-90. Yatapulti, Port Adelaide, 7-8-50. Choice Hotels around the grounds. And the Swans by 12 points over the Pies. A bit over a minute left in that game. Three-quarter time, Suns by 40 for McDonald's and Ream Hot Water. 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
0: Three-quarter time, TIO Stadium, Darwin. The Suns lead it by 40 points, 14-6-90. Yatta Pulte, Port Adelaide, 7-8-50. For McDonald's Arena Hot Water, Triple M Rocks footy. Here's Dom Cassisi with the key numbers. Triple M Red Z lending stats.
2: Yeah, we're just dissecting that third quarter. You know, it started ugly for Port Adelaide. Gold Coast Suns continued on from the second quarter. They kicked a couple of goals early. Then it was an arm wrestle for the rest of the quarter. Gold Coast 3-3 that quarter. Port 1-2. But once again, you know, Port Adelaide's disposal efficiency is only at 69%. Gold Coast are nearly at 80 in these tough conditions, and that's almost the difference. They look more control of the footy. Port Adelaide are making some uncharacteristic errors, which puts more pressure on them. So they need to come out this quarter. They can get on stop. If Port Adelaide can get on top in the centre bounce and the stoppage, they have the talent around the footy to be able to score quickly. But you'd think they need to get off to a good start in this last quarter, win a few of the centre bounces, and try and get some repeat inside 50s, not let it out so easily.
0: Let's head to Liz Cruz for Bob Jane Seamart's on the boundary.
27: Thanks, guys. Yeah, it's been a really interesting game down here. The doctors have been very, very busy for the Gold Coast Suns. Just down to three rotation. They've got Lockie Weller out with a hammy, Will Graham out with concussion. So that both happened before halftime. Also before halftime, it was Lockie Jones for Yada Pulte, Port Adelaide, out with concussion. And just late in that third quarter, it was Jordan Sweet and Dante Vizantini with the blood rule. So they're right in front of me here on the bench and getting stitched up by the doctor. So I'm sure Port would like to see them back out there in the last quarter.
0: Good stuff, Liz Cruz there for Bob Jane Teammates. Around the grounds for Choice Hotels, and the Swans home by a kick.
2: Wow.
0: They win it by a goal over the Pies at the SCG, so they remain on the top of the ladder, the Sydney Swans.
1: Yeah, what a close games at the moment, aren't there? Amazing. Not so here in Darwin, unfortunately. Gold Coast, terrific performance. Saying before the game, though, they just haven't quite fired yet this season, I reckon, but their skills have been on display tonight. They've been all over Port Adelaide, but they haven't really been firing on all cylinders, I reckon, yet this season.
2: No, they haven't, but, you know, if you look at their team on paper, there's a lot of talent
1: there's
2: there.
1: Talent.
2: And a lot of experience. So you look at their midfield to start off with.
1: Yeah.
2: So Petrarca, Rao, Took Miller,
1: Anderson.
2: They bat really deep when they're all out there, and we're leaving some out still. And then, you know, at their bookends, they've got King at one end, Collins the other. But they've got it there. And you're right, they haven't put it together this year. But at the end of the day, if they're notching up the wins,
1: yep.
2: they can
1: slowly
2: get a,
1: building.
2: They can get on a run towards yep. the end of the year, and who knows what they can do.
1: Yep, they can. So what can this young Port Adelaide side bring in this last term? They've been pretty stoic over the last 4 or 5 weeks. They really have battled hard. But tonight, they run into a classy outfit in the Gold Coast Suns. Just repeating, Port Adelaide hit the front in that second term. The Gold Coast Suns reeled off 7 straight goals unanswered. It was basically zero resistance or opposition. So Port Adelaide need to finish this game off strongly. The margin is 40 points as we head into this final term. So on the big Harvey Norman screen, just seeing Christian Petrarca, a smile on his face. He's enjoying his night out here in Darwin, TIO Stadium, as Moyle goes forward. So Witch will start in the ruck. Port Adelaide at the end of that term without a ruckman. We had Ollie Wines featuring in the ruckman. Vizzantini's out there with his head all bandaged up. For McDonald's and Ream Hot Water, Triple M rocks football. The ruckman collide. Witz wins the tap. Horn Francis hasn't had a big night, but he picks the ball up this time and kicks it high towards centre half forward. Durden used his body well, but Noble should win the ball. He was ridden into the ground, and that's how the umpire saw it. So Noble gets the free kick at centre half back. Gee, he gets a lot of the ball, this bloke. He always does.
2: He's up to the 26 Red Zeds.
0: And normally he uses it pretty well. He found Newland, who's under a bit of pressure, works it away from the back half. Leading out was Alier. Was he interfered with? And free kicks going the way of Alier. I think it's against King. Have you seen that battle tonight, Dom? Alier on King.
2: Yeah, look, it's been a bit of a mix-up between Radic Alier and Alier. I think both of them have kept King right out of the game.
0: Footy goes towards half forward here for Port Adelaide. Durden off the deck. Socket, it bounces, rolls straight onto the chest of Collins, though. Gee, made it hard for the big fella Adams. Put it right at his toes, and then it's bundled out of play. We'll throw it in.
2: Sorry, I was also going to say, I reckon King might have been playing a sacrificial role tonight to get Alier out of the play.
0: Yep.
2: And they might have said, hey, take him. He's going to come to you because he's so dangerous. Get out of the play. Take Alier out. We've got other scoring options going forward.
1: All right, interesting. The throw in. Port Adelaide into attack. Vizzantini pushed his opponent under the ball. Took Miller, had the ball, and then just dropped it. But Rioli helped him out and picked it up, and they've handballed forward. Running onto the ball is Lorenz, the youngster, back into the side tonight. He takes on the tackle, and the umpire says, I'll ball it up. Lorenz, just his ninth game of footy for Port Adelaide. As the Suns clear from halfback, King plays in front, but it bounces off his chest. Holman a chance to pick it up, did well. Had plenty of time to get around and handball to Rao. Rao caught by Willem Drew, but he got the handball to Anderson. And again, it's too easy for the Suns to go forward. He gave it a big King. King kicks towards full forward. Radigalia in front. Moyles claimed it, though. He stole it off him. And then Radigalia dived and tried to affect the spoil. Good pressure as the ball is kicked forward, and it just goes out of play, right forward pocket.
2: So we saw King get it in the centre bounce. So it's almost like when Alier goes to King, they're going, mate, get right up the ground and take Alier out of the back 50 so he can't get intercept marks, where Port Adelaide can get their offensive ball movement.
0: Great insights from Dom Cassisi for Cbus Super tonight. Cbus Super, build your something the smart way. Former Premiership player and skipper of Port Adelaide. Here's Butters over the ball, deep in defence. They're sort of flipping it around. It ends up with Farrell through Burgoyne. And it's going to bounce and roll and go out of play. So the lasso comes into play for the Suns. McAndrew has got the footy. Interesting story on him during the week. After playing on McCartan from the Swans, after he got thrown forward at one stage, Andrew, he said he really understood what the intensity of being a backman is about. Rioli for the Suns sends it up towards King in that Alier contest. Zeke Newland had it and taken down by Evans. Farrell's wrapped up by Petrarca. We'll have a ball up inside the 50 here for the Suns.
1: Umpire gets on with it. Vizzantini gets the tap. Just took it straight out of play. So we'll have a throw in. So both Port Adelaide ruckmen have their heads bandaged up. So there's been a bit of head-eye contact tonight. Seen Jordan Sweet on the big Harvey Norman screen at TIO Stadium. Head wrapped around in a bandage. Same as Vizzantini, who battles with Moyle. Ball comes to ground. Well, that's a free kick for hanging on to Anderson. But the umpire says no, play it on. Suns kick it forward quickly through Rao. Radigalia, dangerous, took him on, but he wins out. Showed some aggression and kicks Port Adelaide forward. Horn Francis flew high and got nowhere near the ball.
0: And the Suns, they try and send it back, but Drew float across the front and took a pretty easy mark. Got across to Farrell. Dangerous ball. Tried to go through the middle. Suns have got numbers. The big fella, Witt's one of them. Anderson had three to beat. Drew came in with Richards. Now Tommy A. Got it working across to Burn Jones. That's a better kick. To Durden. On the Sir Doug Nicholls logo. On centre wing. Oh, smothered off his boot. Not the first time we've seen that tonight. Suns have been on the march. Here's Jeffrey. So he's run hard after smothering the ball. He's got the footy. He's got King over the back. Aaliyah, he's given away a free kick again, King. So Aaliyah has been playing him pretty well. And here's Farrell for Port Adelaide.
1: So Farrell runs hard from centre-half back. He can have a bounce, and he does. Can have another one. Two bounces. No one coming towards him. Then delivers out to centre wing. Nice kick. Finds a teammate out there, McKinlay. Two good goals from him tonight. Handballs to the running Burgoyne. Kicks Port inside 50. Giorgiardi's dragged to the ground. And that's the way the umpire sees it. Collins says, hang on up. He was hanging on to me. Collins can't believe it. So free kick to Giorgiardi's. And these are the kicks that bother him, Dom. He's only about 30 metres out.
2: You're right. The 30 metre out one's on a bit of a slight angle. Are the ones that he hasn't been able to nail this year.
1: Harvey Norman replay screen. I think it's fair to say Collins did lock arms with him and drag him down. He doesn't agree, but a free kick with Giorgiardis. He's on his way in, shot for goal. Hit the post earlier tonight. Has kicked one, and this is one of his shockers. He kicks it left from 30 metres out, minus score. He's got to sort that out. He really does. So 7-9-51 Port Adelaide, Gold Coast, 14-6-90. 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
0: So short ball. Here's Holman for the Suns. From half back. Goes down the line. Just a lot of players there. Butters was manhandled by Rowell. King got a handball out in front of Humphrey. Runs onto it. Comes back inboard. Sends it long. He's got a couple of options. Out the back trying to gather was Goulburn. Here's Radicalea fumbling it across the line. And minor score. So margin 40. The Gold Coast 14-7-91. Yarda Pulte, Port Adelaide 7-9-51. 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
1: Burgoyne brings the ball back into play. Goes out towards half back. Has Farrell. Farrell. Bullet pass across half back. Logan Evans takes the mark. Not much on offer for Port Adelaide. This skews right off the side of his boot. And there's the wet, slippery ball right there. And it goes out of play. And that's his worst kick of the night. So, again, I guess... just so understandable, Dom. You see that sort of thing so often in Darwin.
2: Yeah, you're right. You know, the ball slips off the hand as you're dropping it to your foot, and that's the result.
0: So Noble and Petrarca tried to snap it out of midair. He's missed everything out on the fall. Just saw Connor Rosie on the Harvey Norman replay. We had him on pre-game, Dom. He was on the headset. So what would he be doing on the headphones there?
2: Well, he might be having a direct line from, say, Stuart Jew to talk to the midfielder as the players are coming off and give a bit of feedback back up. But who knows? He might be calling the shots with the magnets. Skipper, assistant coach.
0: Dom Cassisi there for Seabus Super. Radigalia brings it back in. That's a nice kick to Durden. Evans from half back sends it in the direction of Berry. He was in a contest with Rioli. That was a late call. So it's going to be a front-on free kick for Berry. It's on the front edge of the centre square.
1: So Berry goes very short to Butters. Gee, the ball hung in the air. It wasn't his best little pass, but Butters takes the mark. Doesn't wear a mouth guard, Zach Butters. Just looking at him close up, which is surprising for the way he puts his head in over the ball. He kicks to the front of the goal square. No mark. Offhand's Lombard. Got it out. They get it out again too easy. How does the umpire see this one? Nah, it's a Gold Coast free kick. So they play the advantage and they run it down that outer centre wing.
0: And Walter gets it. They're all in all sorts of space here. Goulburn. Actually, it's Humphrey at the top of the 50 here for the Suns. And he's going to go back. He's sort of pretending he's looking inboard for some options. Exciting player. Comes back inboard and backward to Anderson. Had a big night here, Anderson. Pokes it inside the 50 and got himself set there, Evans. Able to take a pretty easy mark in the end. Gee, Radicalia. He is just trying to get out of the way there. He's absolutely pooped.
1: I actually thought Logan Evans this year, Dom, shows a fair bit of courage at times. Doesn't mind putting his body on the line, which is very good for such a young player.
2: Yeah, I rate him. I think he does the right thing at the right times. When he has to go, he has to go.
1: Butters takes it on, has a bounce, shows some dash, delivers inside 50. Horn Francis the target, but didn't take the mark. Vizzantini, he dropped one that he should have taken maybe, but again, it is this wet, slippery ball. Coming out, Brody Ulan did well, picked it up clean, delivers to centre wing. It'll roll out, will it? No, Holman should get it just before it does. He does, and then he walks it out of play. That's as deliberate as you will ever, ever see in your life, but it's not going to be a free kick. He just walked it over the line.
0: Right now at Harvey Norman, celebrate Australian-made week and get a bonus gift card with selected Aussie-made furniture and mattresses. Conditions apply. Very lucky to get away with that one on the Harvey Norman throw-in. Rucks, bit of wrestling and jostling. Spills to the front, Petrarca, he's had a big night. Look at that for a bullet inside 50. Bounced off King's chest, but the big man gathered, snapped, and he's missed. Minor score. They lead by 41, the Suns over Yatapulti, Port Adelaide. It's 14-8-92 Gold Coast, 7-9-51 the power on the Triple M Totally Workwear scoreboard. 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
1: It's one goal one tonight. As Logan Evans brings the ball back into play, member side of the ground, Mac Andrew, big fist from about five deep, and the ball dribbles out of play. So, umpire to throw it in.
2: Humidity up to 88%. Wow. Is it 26 degrees?
1: The umpire, centre wing, in front of the members, the Morris Rioli stand. Appropriately named at TIO Stadium. Port Adelaide get the clearance. Ollie Wines took the handle from Lorenz. Kicks forward to Whitlock. The slippery ball through the fingers. Berry with courage this time. Gay to Durden. Handball to Watkins. His kick forward. Won't find a target. Getting back Oscar Adams. Oh, gee, was crudely tackled. Was it a high one from Horn Francis? No, the umpire says we'll throw it in. It goes out of play in the right forward pocket. Just hasn't been able to get into it tonight, Jason Horn Francis. They've manned up on him pretty well. He's forward at the moment with Oscar Adams minding him. So Port Adelaide deep into attack. Throw in Whitlock doing the rut work, but Witch beats him too easily. Horn Francis this time, but he's left the ball behind. Richards, his handball. There are about six Gold Coast Suns players here, and Zeke Ulan will come away with it, and the short pass to Holman was spot on.
0: Yeah, they've certainly had numbers at the ball a lot of times tonight, the Suns. Holman, and he's across that defensive area, just outside the defensive 50. Kicked it down the line. Radicalia got a punch away. Falls to ground level. Durden got it working up towards half forward. And Powell sees it out of play in front of Berry. We'll have it thrown in.
2: Yeah, the work rate. The ability to outnumber Port Adelaide. Quite often we look at the ball and you look around it and it's 5v2 or 6v3.
0: Dom Cassisi there for Seabus Super. Sweet. Might have got the tap down. Berry got the ball anyway. Sends a long ball to the top of the square. Collins peels off and he fists it over the line.
1: Dom, I know you were critical of Berry at one stage and I understand that, and it was probably a bad thing that you said they'll point out and highlight Monday, but I reckon he's one of his better games tonight.
2: Yeah, I agree. I think from that point, I mean, we saw a contest before where he went flat out.
1: Yeah.
2: And that's good. So he's got it in him and I agree with you. I think he's shown something for the majority of tonight.
1: Ball loose in Port Adelaide's goal square. Wines taking it ground. Couldn't get his boot to it. How's the umpire seeing this one? Held to him, he says. So a ball up about 1 or 2 metres out from Port Adelaide's goal. No, it is a free kick.
0: Wow.
1: I thought he'd paid. And the man we're talking about, Berry, was at the bottom of that pack. He was ridden into the ground, as I see it now on the Harvey Norman screen. So from a metre out, he kicks it around the corner and Port Adelaide get a goal. And it seems a few hours since their last goal. It really does. But they get one. The margin is 35 points. Port Adelaide 8-9-57. Gold Coast 14-8-92. And that's on the Triple M Totally Workwear scoreboard. And I'll say it again. I think he's been okay tonight. But I take on board totally what you said earlier. And I'm sure he has to learn those things about his attack on the ball. And they'll point it out.
2: Yeah, well, I mean, that was a moment in the game that he could have done something a bit better. And we can show every player that could do that. But, you know, since then, though, he's had some hard contests. But you look at his numbers tonight. He's had 15 disposals, 13 kicks. And you want him kicking it because he's a great kick. He's had 9 inside 50s, 2 goals.
1: Yeah.
2: I don't think you can ask for much more from a half forward that hasn't played a lot of footy.
1: Yeah.
0: Dom Cassisi there on Triple M Footy for Seabus Super. Welcome into our audience from Victoria, Tassie and WA. The story is the Suns with a 35-point lead. We're back in the middle. We're in the final term. 10 minutes left for McDonald's and Ream Hot Water. Triple M rocks footy. Port Adelaide did take the lead with only 7 or 8 minutes to go in the second term. But from that point, the Suns have taken control. Tommy A on debut. And Anastasopoulos. Socket goes out of play. And we'll have it thrown in. What do you make of his game tonight, Dom, on debut?
2: Well, he had a great start. I think he had 8 disposals in the first quarter.
1: He did.
2: And he looked lively, looked clean, so he's had 14 so far.
0: That's all you can ask. Sweet chance here. Now, free kick. This will go to Richards. He was sort of lifted up and thrown down after the ball had gone away by Holman. Sort of dump tackle. Not quite spear-like, but not far off. Richards is going to get a shot on goal about 35 out slight angle. A lot of players feeling it behind play. You can see him on the Harvey Norman. There's Watkins just stretching the legs. Actually, might have been Lorenz. Harvey Norman replay. So Holman lifts and drops him.
2: Bit of a spear tackle.
1: Yeah, it was.
0: So Richards. Kick coming up. This will bring it back to under 30. And he's done it. Makes no mistake. Straight through the middle, in fact. So we're back to 29 points. Still 9 minutes of game time left. Triple M Totally Workwear scoreboard.
2: Well, you put Adelaide a win in the quarter, 2-0. Gold Coast haven't scored this quarter. And Kari would have said that third quarter time. You'd think, let's just go out and win the quarter. But they sort of even the kill a bit in the third quarter. When you look back at it, the thing that's really killed them is that 7 minutes of footy at the end of the second quarter.
1: Yeah.
2: And outside of that, if they had kicked a bit straighter, we've got a game on our hands. So, look, they'll be looking to try and finish this game really, really well in the last 9 minutes.
1: They missed 4 goals in that opening term that they should have kicked. But that's footy. That happens. And maybe it was the pressure of the Gold Coast that forced that on them. The McDonald's and Ream Hot Water, Triple M rocks football. Back in the middle. Sweet. Takes it out of the air. Hang on, there's been a whistle. No, it's Port Adelaide's free. Sweet, stopped. He didn't know what was going on.
2: Oh, no.
1: And then he runs into Holman and drops the ball. So he got the advantage, and then he's made the world's biggest mistake. Although, no, he gets the free kick. I'm confused. I thought he'd given it away. Handballs to the running Richards, who goes all the way to the goal square. No mark taken. Over the back, Tommy A. A chance. He plied the tackle, but the Gold Coast Suns get the relieving kick out of that defensive 50. Byrne Jones leads in the race for the ball. Humphrey hassles him out of it and takes him out over the boundary line. Good defensive work from the Gold Coast Suns. Port Adelaide trying to have a bit of a dip in this last quarter.
2: Yeah, I'm not sure what Holman's... I mean...
1: High?
2: Probably, yeah, it was high. Fair enough.
0: So get a look at Dimmer on the Harvey Norman replay. So it's a 29-point lead. He went a bit ballistic, old Dimmer, on the Harvey Norman. Ball bounces out, Butters, centre wing, puts it inside 50, Whitlock made position, went to a strong contest there, ground level, Durden tight against the boundary, could this be a few in a row for Port Adelaide? No, it's across the face. Vaughan Francis runs into the point post and minor score, so margin 28 points, Gold Coast over Yarra Pulte, Port Adelaide, 14-8-92 the Suns, the power 9-10-64, all that happening on the Triple M Totally Workwear scoreboard.
1: Look, Gold Coast have been too good tonight, but the pleasing thing for Port Adelaide, they are having a crack late in this game. And they've made a mistake, Gold Coast, but eventually Collins does get the clearing kick out of defence. Butters takes the mark, though. It's going to come straight back in. Short player is on. Goes that way to Wines. Wines plays on, runs to 50, kicks to the front of the goal square. Mark, no. Two Port players spoil each other. It was Durden and Whitlock. Would you believe a misunderstanding? Gee, they were straight out in front of goal. And now the umpire's going to come in and ball it up. But Port Adelaide having a red hot dip. Ball comes to ground. Horn Francis takes on the tackle. He's ridden into the ground. Good tackle, Bodie Yulin. Umpire says again, I'll ball it up.
2: But Whitlock's got to say to those small guys, get out of my way.
0: Tab down, sweep. Butters. Little step.

0: 22 points. Plenty of time left. 7.5 minutes on the Triple M Totally Workwear scoreboard. The Suns, 14-8-92, have stopped to a bit of a walk. And Porter got 10-10-70. Dom, they're rallying.
1: Well, they are. 3-3 this quarter. And they're definitely on top. I mean, contested possessions, clearances, all the key numbers have gone Port Adelaide's way so far this quarter. Inside 50 is 10-7 as well. Contested possessions, they're well up as well. So they're giving themselves a chance to keep the scoreboard ticking over. And we said at three-quarter time, Port Adelaide, if they can win the stoppage, there's enough talent there for them to be able to keep the scoreboard ticking over. We're starting to see a bit of it.
2: For McDonald's and Ream Hot Water, Triple M rocks football. Some of the best attack I've seen on the ball in years is when it goes over the back, over the fence. These kids here in Darwin, you want to see them attack the footy as Butters gets Port out of the middle again. Short passes on, goes to Willem Drew, who's tried hard all night. Drew runs out of the middle, kicks out towards the flank, out on a lead. Horn Francis as it's hit for him. He turns around with the right boot, loose ball in front of goal. Port Adelaide, they win the ball. Hamble Berry comes out. They've got numbers around. Richards, high tackle. A free kick in front of goal, Port Adelaide. What is happening here?
3: Wow.
2: He kicked a goal moments ago. He's kicked a couple in this final term. An unlikely hero. He missed two sitters in the... When I say sitters, to be fair, a little bit of pressure in that opening term, but he could have had a couple of goals then. The chance to kick his third in this final quarter. On his way in, straight out in front, and he's missed.
3: Oh,
2: yeah. He hits the post. A let off for Gold Coast. I say a let off, they are still in control, but Port Adelaide are throwing everything at them. 10-11-71, Gold Coast 14-8-92, Triple M Totally Workwear scoreboard.
1: Their inability to finish their work cost them once again.
0: So they bring it back in, the Suns. Newland gets it working to the Morris Rioli side of the ground. Georgiades almost had a falcon there. Ground level, Burgoyne to Burn Jones. Porter going to press again. Big fly, Berry got a fist to it. Suns have got numbers at ground level. Ewland worked it out. Bouncing footy, Georgiades attacked it. Spills to Berry. Tommy A! On debut, has it got the legs? Oh, Horn Francis. Whitlock, snapping ball, he's missed. Faded away late, minor score. Gee, they're doing all the attacking, the power. Suns lead it by 21, Triple M Totally Workwear scoreboard.
1: Well, he just lacked a bit of composure there, Whitlock, because there was a few little handballs he could have given out, but they're pressing hard. Gold Coast, you can tell they're under the pump, they're getting the ball, they look a bit shaky, so if Port can get a goal here in the next minute or so, then we've got a game on our hands.
2: Sure have. Jeffrey goes long with a kick to centre wing. And the ball off hands, off the ruckman, goes out of play. So a throw in. The Gold Coast can just steady it for the moment. It's been all Port Adelaide in this final term. Say it again, Dom. Port's last 5 or 6 weeks have given their fans a lot of hope, the way that they just have a crack. They're a young side, and they're doing it again here after being well beaten for two terms as Drew wins the ball, kicks forward. They're playing in front, Port Adelaide. The mark's been taken by Watkins, wants to get on with it quickly. They're actually full of run, but he kicks it straight to McAndrew, who drops the mark. Loose ball in the goal square and hit the post. Georgiades kicks it over his shoulder from only a couple of metres out, and he's hit the post. They are peppering the goals here. 10-13-73, Gold Coast 14-8-92.
1: Once again, lacking composure though. You can get the ball, I know it's easy for me, but to get the ball in your hands and you can turn around and snap it properly. Whitlock could have handballed before.
0: Unbelievable stuff at TIO. Bring in ball, finds Moyle. Suns just need to stop 50. Who's that again? Oh, I didn't stand the mark.
2: No one stood the mark.
0: I think they pulled back off. It might have been Sweet against Moyle. And that's a big, big penalty in the context of this game. So he goes from defensive 50. This will be going inside his 50 if he wants it to. From centre wing. Sends it inside 50. King got a little tap down. Rowell tried to take them all on. Oh, here's Humphrey from 50. Hit it off the instep. Bouncing, rolling ball. Walter under all sorts of heat. Here's Allaire, free kick. Free kick to Allaire. He was held. He's got the footy deep in defence. Suns lead it by 19 on the Triple M Totally Workwear scoreboard.
2: We are inside the last 5 minutes of this game. What would look like being a thrashing in favour of the Gold Coast has turned into a real contest here. Port Adelaide having a big crack in this last term. Burgoyne kicks Port Adelaide.

0: forward. Georgiades fumbles, dragged off the footy. Rouse Hamill forward, didn't find a teammate. Berry picked it up, the worst kick of the night. It skews off the side of his right boot. He's non-preferred and goes into the members' grandstand.
1: Choice Hotels around the grounds as well. The Swans home by 6 points over the Pies in a thriller at the SCG earlier tonight. Of course, last night the Cats by 41 over the Lions. So Jeffrey for the Suns from centre wing. Time ticks away. 4.5 left, just under that now. Butters off the contest. Got it working back toward the middle of the ground. Ground level ball. Beelining it was Durden. Couldn't quite take it. Spills out now Watkins. He's got some running teammates. Moraes is one of them. Puts him inside 50. Horn Francis in a contest.
0: What a mark.
1: Well done, Ewan.
0: Great mark.
1: Unbelievable stuff from Bode Ewan, deep in defence for the Suns.
0: Gee, that was a good mark. He was one-on-one Horn Francis. It would have been another Port Adelaide goal and a 50-metre penalty.
1: Again.
0: Now, the Port Adelaide player is standing the mark.
1: As McKinlay, he's
0: and he didn't
1: got
0: move. And I don't know if the umpire said he didn't come back or what he did. But anyway, it's a 50-metre penalty. And he is in trouble, you're right. On the big Harvey Norman screen here at TIO Stadium, he's having a big stretch as Mac Andrew's got the ball. And the Gold Coast are just going to wind the clock down here a little bit, you'd think, because it has been frantic in Port Adelaide's favour in this final term. They've really controlled this game. McKinlay behind plays in big trouble as Ben King takes a good mark out on a huge lead, but he's a long way from goal. So just on 3.5 minutes remain in this game in Darwin. Gold Coast with the footy, short passes on, it's a good one. And Humphrey's got the ball for the Gold Coast.
1: Gee, still being attended to behind play.
2: It's like he's been tasered.
1: Oh.
2: Poor kid.
1: Oh. He was flopping around like those fish on the jetty, just bouncing around, but boy, has he done some work tonight. McKinlay behind play, but the footy with Humphrey for the Suns. Chipping ball. Spills to the back. Sweet got the handball. Petrarca. Butters. Evans got the kick away. Gets it out of the area. Humphrey in a one-on-one against Richards. Really good contest. Humphrey's got the handball away. Euland able to sort of touch it last. But they're classing that as a possession. So it's going to be a footy to Burn Jones. 2.5 left. Suns lead it by 19.
0: Burn Jones from halfback has a bounce. Nothing for him to pass to. Goes very short in the end. Logan Evans, they want to get on with it. Port Adelaide, he handballs to the running Burn Jones. Surprisingly, Port Adelaide are running this game out really well. Probably better as Horn Francis flies high, but he just mistimes it again. He's done that a few times tonight. And the Gold Coast can steady it and wind the clock down a bit more. They've won the ball deep in defence. So Collins with the footy. Last line of defence, Collins goes to the outer side centre wing, wants the ruckman more, or Mac Andrew. Strong mark, Andrew. That was very good in opposition to Sweet. Takes the mark. So inside 2 minutes.
1: Yeah, they've had a bit of a fright here, the Suns, but they can just hold possession and tick this one down. A little tough for Aussie conditions when it comes to water heating. Ask your plumber to install the ream hot water. Footy on the outer side. Petrarca had it, lost it. Suns lead it by 19. A minute 33 left. Here's Rao. He had a very big third term for the Suns. Inside 50. Snap around the body from Walter. That's a great finish. Under real pressure. He slotted it home. And the breathing space is there now for the Suns. They lead it by 25 after a big challenge from the Power with a minute 20 left. Dom Cassisi on Triple M Footy.
2: Yeah, well, Gold Coast kicked their first goal for the last quarter. Port Adelaide had 8 scoring shots this quarter. Dominated inside 50s. Port Adelaide 15 inside 50s. Gold Coast 10. But Gold Coast, you know, they go forward. They are more damaging. They're cleaner when they are having a shot on goal. Their set shots tonight have been unbelievable. And that's pretty much what's one of them game. Their ability to finish their work compared to Port Adelaide's ability to finish theirs.
0: Just watching the Harvey Norman replay screen, Dom, you're a man who knows better than I do, but see Vizzantini there attack the bumped instead of actually attacking the ball or grabbing the player, if you know what I mean.
2: Yeah, that's right.
0: In front of goal.
2: Yeah, there'll be a lot of takeaways from this from a young team again. Lots of little things that they just need to tidy up, which comes with experience, which keeps them in the game for longer, you know, like, you know, bumping when should be tackling, keeping your feet, not soccering it, picking it up. And it comes with composure and experience.
0: McDonald's and Ream Hot Water, Triple M Rocks Football. Now, we're waiting here. I reckon the 666 is an issue here because the umpire's waiting a long, long time and he's warning Port Adelaide. There you go. Port weren't structured up correctly. Now the umpire throws it up. Underway for McDonald's and Ream Hot Water, Triple M Rocks Football. Out of the middle, Port Adelaide should win this one. It comes to Butters, the handball. He took it from Wines, kicks out the centre wing, gets there on the bounce. Berry needs to keep it alive and he can't. He slides out of play and there'll be a throw in just over a minute remaining. Another one with cramp here, Berry. So they'll need the magnesium this week, Dom. Magnesium tablets, get them in.
2: Everything.
0: Chicken juice, salt tablets. Yeah. Now, the Gold Coast Suns, you know, clubs hold up these signs that they're holding up a sign of Bruce Lee. The Kung Fu King, I don't know what that means. What does it mean?
1: Finish them.
0: As Butters gets the handball to the Ruckman suite. Butters back in after it. He's fought hard again tonight. Handball to Burgoyne, who lost the ball in the tackle. Wines, handball to Horn. Francis, a handball out to Berry. Berry, the left footer who had cramp a moment ago, goes goalward and punched through for the minor score. And 46 left on the clock. Sam Collins will bring the ball back into play for the Suns. They go very short to Took Miller. 15-8-98, the Suns, and the power of 10-13-73.
1: So Miller gets it working to the outer side. And it's fisted away, out of play, with it thrown in. Jim Collins is a tough defender, isn't he, Dom, to get past. He's been solid as a rock back there for the Suns tonight.
2: He's just ruthless, isn't he?
0: Yeah.
2: He doesn't give his oppo an inch.
0: He had to go close to all Australian at some stage.
2: Yeah, definitely. He doesn't get beaten.
1: Fearsome competitor. Tap down by Sweet. Miller at ground level for the Suns. Drew. Watkins trying to work through a bit of traffic. Euland over the footy. He's wrapped up. And we'll have a ball up inside the attacking 50 here for the power.
0: Gold Coast are going to be too good for Port Adelaide tonight, but I think Port Adelaide can be proud of this last quarter. They've thrown everything at the Suns, and if they had had a couple of straighter kicks, they might even have really, really scared the life out of them. As Rao comes away appropriately, he's got the ball because he's been fantastic tonight. He gets it out to centre wing. The goal kicker from moments ago, Walter, has the ball, and it is a comprehensive win in the end for the Suns, but Port gave him a bit of a scare.

0: the Suns run out winners by 25 points over Port Adelaide, who gave away a bit of a start and chased down the margin. Suns were able to put a gap on them late. 10 wins in a row for the Suns in Darwin as well, Dom. It's become a real fortress for that club.
1: Yeah, it has, you know, and it's to win 10 in a row up there is an amazing effort, and they probably look forward to going up there because they've got to know the conditions so well and they play well.
0: Let's head to Sean Burgoyne. He's about to have a chat to Johnny Noble from the Suns.
2: Oh, mate, I just said before, like, this time last week, it was still muggy, but not as sweaty. These conditions are really hard, and it was a really tough game, an arm wrestle, and I think a few boys have lost a few kilos.
3: Another 30-plus possessions for yourself. You're just the running machines. Yourself and Daniel Rowley must just love coming up here, running off and just doing what you do best.
2: Yeah, it's. I think we've got a really good belief in our system, and Dimmer has given myself and Dan so much faith, and the boys give us so much faith to just play our game and run and drive our offence from behind. So it's pretty special watching these boys play up here in front of their family, and Soss and Hawthorn and Long Ian and even Mara was stiff not to get up, but it's really special for them as well.
3: How much is it an advantage to playing in conditions like this in Gold Coast and you've got teams coming up from down south? Because you overrun them in the second half, so it's really clear to see.
2: Yeah, well, I mean, we're really fortunate, obviously, in pre-season that we get exposed to these sort of conditions, but don't get me wrong, it's just as harsh on us as the oppo. I mean, I don't think the cool rooms are doing too much at the moment, but we love it. It's awesome, not only from, I guess, a fitness perspective, but also to connect with our fans and community up here.
3: And a great work, mate. Go over there and enjoy the win with your team, and nice shout too, right?
2: Thanks, mate. Appreciate it.
0: Shorty Burgoyne, and thanks to our friends there at Fox Footy, catching up with Noble, who was outstanding for the Suns. Nice touch as well. Alir and Mac Andrew swapping jumpers out of TIO Stadium tonight. A win. It was a good win in the end. The Suns running out winners by 25 points over Yatapulti, Port Adelaide. 15-8-98, Yatapulti. 10-13-73. 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
0: Sir Doug Nicholls round, Friday night footy, TIO Stadium, Darwin, and the Suns running out winners by 25 points over Yatta, Pulte, Port Adelaide. It was the Gold Coast, 15-8-98, Port Adelaide were 10-13-73. 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Dom Cassisi and Chris Dittmar, as we look back on this game, we're heading into the winning Suns rooms as well pretty shortly. They had a good win. I think we're going to have a chat to Moyle, who kicked three goals for the Suns as well, the big fella. Dom, take us through this. What does this game mean, the outcome tonight?
1: Yeah, well, look, for the Gold Coast Suns, I mean, they're in the spot where, you know, there was a big expectation at the start of the year. They're quite an established team, two or three years into Damien Hardwick being there. So for them, it's a step in the right direction. It's another win. It's fair to say they're not firing on all cylinders, but there's enough talent there that once the, you know, as the season progresses, they could be a serious threat. But, you know, in Port Adelaide's point of view, they put up another gallant effort.
19: I was wrapped in both efforts, really, for the Gold Coast Suns to be challenged by Port, and then Port at the front by 2 points in the second term. They kicked seven in a row, the Suns, in a short space of time. Total domination it was. They weren't just kicking goals. They weren't allowing Port Adelaide to even get their hands on the ball. So they kicked their seven in a row. You get to three-quarter time as well. Port are in big, big trouble. They're looking like a massive loss up there in Darwin. And the young team fights back in that final term, outscore the Suns, and really, with some missed opportunities, it could have been real, real tight, very, very tight. So I reckon both teams deserve a lot of praise for what they put on here tonight in Darwin.
1: Yeah, 100%. I mean, it was probably 7 minutes of football that won Gold Coast the game and lost Port Adelaide the game. But, you know, Gold Coast's ability to finish when they went forward, their set shots were elite. I think they kicked 5-0 at the start of the game. Port Adelaide kicked points, so... you know, it's work in progress for Port Adelaide. Gold Coast Suns will want to keep building. And, you know, Gold Coast Suns have just, you know, their key tools are elite. And then they've got the runners on the ground. You know, even when you go across half-back with Rioli and Noble, we all spoke at length about the midfield and the talent they've got there. So they will build nicely, I reckon, as the season moves on.
0: Important game next week for both these clubs, really. I mean, it's important for Port Adelaide because they just need to get a win, some reward for this sort of effort they're giving. You know, the last few weeks and then again tonight, they've got Carlton. So that's a really big game for them. They really need to win that. And North Melbourne are up and going a bit. They've got the Crows tomorrow, of course. But next week, the Suns take them on. That's before both teams then head in for a break at the bye.
1: Yeah, definitely. I think you're right. I mean, Gold Coast would want to, like I said, they want to keep notching the wins even if not playing their best. But Port Adelaide, you're right. I mean, you could probably say the last 3 or 4 weeks, they haven't... teams haven't beaten them. It's like they've lost the game, you know, based on what
19: mistakes.
1: Mistakes and lacking a bit of polish. But they do deserve a bit of reward for their effort.
0: Let's head into the Suns rooms. Winners over Yatta, Pulte, Port Adelaide by 25 points. TIO Stadium, Darwin.

0: some happy campers there. Back-to-back wins in Darwin. They've won their last 10 at TIO Stadium. The Suns run out winners over Port Adelaide to the tune of 25 points. Might try our McDelivery well played moment. Tonight's McDelivery moment happened in the third quarter, and here's how we caught it on Triple M Footy.
1: Now, we've got a great angle right behind Big Ned Moyle, who's in the right forward pocket, and he's only a couple of metres out. Picks the check side, point-blank range, makes no mistake, and they get that goal straight back. Bad mistake, Port Adelaide.
0: Oh, what a goal that was from the big fella. We're going to have a chat, hopefully, to Moyle very shortly. Dom, time for the awards, mate. The triple MVP. Who got it done out there tonight?
2: Yeah, well, look, I've been able to sneak one Port Adelaide player in, Zach Butters. You know, 35 disposals, heap of clearances, inside 50s. In that last quarter, when Port Adelaide looked like getting back in the game, he had 10 or 12 possessions. He had four or five clearances. He got them back in the game, but he just fought at it all over across the four quarters. Two votes, Brody Yuland, he was amazing across halfback, 31 disposals. He's tough, you know, he's tough when he needs to be, but then he provides run and a beautiful kick as well. He was also able to kick a goal from halfback, so he's an amazing talent. And then it's hard to go past Noah Anderson for the three votes. He had 33. He just, he led him by example. When they won the game in that 7 minutes in the second quarter, it was Noah Anderson that stamped his name on the game, and he got him over the line.
0: Great win to the Suns tonight. How would Damien Hardwick be seeing their season? I heard you and Ditz were sort of talking about the way they're building, that they're really shaping to maybe bring some of their better footy later in the year, the Suns.
2: Yeah, well, if they get some continuity with their players, you've got to remember Petrarca's been in and out a little bit. Matty Rowell missed a bit of footy with his hand or finger.
3: Yeah,
2: so,
3: yeah.
2: So I just think that they're going to build as the season goes on. And if they can pull together, I mean, we saw what they could do in that 7 minutes of footy. If they can play more minutes like that, then they're going to be very hard to beat. So I think they're building quite nicely.
3: I really like the look of Moyle. And if he, I think he's played 8 or 9 games of, no, sorry, about 15 yeah, games of footy, which isn't a lot. And if he builds over the next few weeks as well, he's going to keep learning his craft. You talked about the class of that midfield. If he combines with them, they're going to be very hard to stop.
2: Yeah, 100%. He's 206 centimetres. Yeah. He's massive. But he moves better.
0: Agile.
2: Yeah. He's agile. Mm. And you called it early.
3: Beautiful kick.
2: He's got a beautiful kick. So he's an exciting prospect for them. He can make them better because, you know, a ruckman of that size that can have an impact around the stoppage, then go forward and kick three goals. But and agile like he is, that's another string to their bow with King up there. So I think that they're building nicely. I don't think Dimmer would be too concerned with where they're at the moment.
0: Something we didn't see from Port tonight, I don't know if it was the conditions for it, but you know how they've been sort of playing that shorter hit-up game before they go long inside 50 and find a target? It was sort of, I know it was scrambly footy, but not often did we see them try and take a mark 70 metres out or so and hit Georgiades up on a lead from the flow-on play.
2: No, you're right. I mean, I thought in general tonight looked different for Port Adelaide. I think you've got to give some credit to Damien Hardwick and the Gold Coast. I reckon they took that away from him because if you look at the marks, Gold Coast Suns had 94 marks, Port Adelaide only 57. That's a massive differential. And so I reckon they came and said, we need to take that away from Port Adelaide because let's just see what they go to after that. And we spoke, I think it might have been early in the late in the second quarter, how we spoke about Damien Hardwick and the Gold Coast coaches box winning the battle at that point in time. They took a lot away from Port Adelaide, and one of those was what you just said.
0: 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And a big win by the Swans, not margin-wise, but the style of win. They had a big come-from-behind win over Collingwood. 6-point winners over the Pies at the SCG. And last night, the Cats, who Port Adelaide touched up only a few weeks ago, but they got over the top of the defending premiers by 41 points, the Brisbane Lions. Where games tomorrow, of course, we've got the Crows and North Melbourne. I think we're about to head into the Suns' rooms, and Ned Moyle, who was sensational for the Suns, is out there. Ned, thanks for your time on Triple M Footy. Here's Dom Cassisi with the first question, mate. Thank you.
2: Ned, great win tonight, mate. You've played 15 games, kicked 2 goals. Go out there tonight, kick 3. Talk to us about your time up forward, mate, and how you enjoyed being out there.
4: Oh, yeah, no, I loved it tonight. No, I was fortunate enough. We've got obviously a fantastic forward line group down there, and it's pretty easy just to slot in when at the right time and help pinch hit down there. So, it was lucky to get on the end of a couple, I think.
2: And then, mate, it was an interesting battle in the first half, you know. Both teams had a bit of momentum, but then there was a period in the end of the second quarter where you guys kicked 7 goals and it was total midfield dominance. What changed there? Was it just you guys stuck at it and able to wear them down, or did you guys change anything around the ball at that point in time?
4: No, I think we stuck at it. We had a good plan coming in, and I think the thing about the conditions up here is we've built a great sort of confidence in being able to just grind away at teams, and whether that's sort of at the end of the game or the end of quarters, I think we've just got great belief that if we sort of stick to our plan, that, yeah, we'll get on top. Just sort of, you know, you never know when it's going to come, but, yeah, fortunately the boys are able to, get on top in that period.
3: Ned, 2 players off tonight with concussion. We got two others with their heads heavily bandaged. It was a very physical game. How tough was it?
4: Yeah, very tough. It's always, like, up here, very slippery, and, there's a lot of contact, so, yeah, hopefully those boys are all right, but, it's always a hard, tough game up here, and that's what we relish.
0: Ned, something you boys seem to do really well was keep Alir out of the play. Dom thought that the way you guys structured up forward, you know, spread apart and really made it hard for their team defence. Was that something you guys looked at pre-game?
4: Yeah, definitely. I think Alir is one of the best MOP players in the comp, so that was certainly a focus for all the forwards while we're down there, is to sort of limit his impact and just try and bring the ball to the ground to the front. So obviously we've got good fleet of smalls down there. So yeah, that was definitely a plan going into the game.
2: Mate, you're in the system now for 4 or 5 years and starting to string some games together. And obviously with taller people, it takes a bit of time to develop. How's your confidence tracking? You feel like you're ready to play at this level consistently week in, week out?
4: Yeah, I do. I think so. I've had a fair few good years in years of state league development, and I think that's really helped me and sort of, built up my confidence and my craft in a bunch of different areas. So, yeah, I sort of feel like I'm ready to have a good hot crack at it. And, I was just really happy to be a part of the game tonight and, obviously help the boys have a great win.
2: Good on you. The other last thing is that, you know, it was great to see live your leader, Anderson. He had a ripping game. When that game was in the balance and you guys, you know, put Port Adelaide to the sword for those 7 minutes, he's the one that stood up. What can you say about him as a leader?
4: Oh, yeah, he's phenomenal, Captain. He's just so calm and composed out on the field, and I think it really just, sort of goes through the whole group. Like, he's when you come into a centre bounce or at a break, he's always so calm, which is I think the best way to go about it, to sort of, keep all the boys on the same page no matter what's going on in the game. So, I couldn't speak more highly of Noz.
0: Well, Ned, great job, mate. Thanks for joining us on Triple M Footy. 3 goals tonight. Big game. Go and enjoy it.
4: Thanks very much, guys. Thanks for having me. Appreciate it.
2: Well done, mate.
0: Ned Moyle, played a ripping game.
2: I like him. Yeah. But, he's rookie draft in 2021. We're in 2026 now. And he would have put a lot of time into his craft. You know, he's 206 centimetres.
3: Yep.
2: He would have worked at his game behind the scenes for 3 or 4 years. And good on him for starting to see the fruits of his labour. Kick 3 goals tonight. He's an exciting prospect for them. He can make them better. And that's what's really, really exciting for Gold Coast supporters.
0: Well, Sir Doug Nicholls' round is away. And it was a good win to the Suns. 25-point winners over Port Adelaide. 15-8-98. Yarra Pulte, Port Adelaide, 10-13-73. The Rub, Saturday Rub from 11:30 Melbourne time, 11 o'clock Adelaide time. Wherever you're tuning in, make sure you get on. 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
2: and
1: way
2: there. 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
3: 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In Erbray, there's a truck rollover at the tollgate. One lane is open to outbound. And in Port Adelaide, the lights are playing up through the Grand Junction Road-Port Road intersection. South Australia, this is huge. 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T's and C's apply. That's the latest traffic on Adelaide's 104.7 Triple M.
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15: Good morning, it's Amanda Myler with your news update. Donald Trump and Chinese leader Xi Jinping have wrapped up talks in Beijing with no major deals or policies announced. The US president is on his way back to Washington, saying this before boarding Air Force One.
16: We talked about Taiwan, we talked about Iran a lot, and I think we have a very good understanding with both. On Taiwan, he does not want to see a fight for independence because that would be a very strong confrontation.
15: Five Australians and one Kiwi have spent their first night at a quarantine facility in Perth following their time on the deadly Hunter virus cruise ship. They will be there for at least 3 weeks. So far, they've tested negative. Disgraced Hollywood mogul Harvey Weinstein's third rape trial has ended in a mistrial as jurors failed to reach a verdict. It is in relation to allegations by former actress Jessica Mann dating back to 2013. And relief for drought-hit farmers may be on the way with the most widespread May rain in a decade set to sweep across Oz.
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15: The top of the table, Swans have bagged a gritty 6-point win over Collingwood at the SCG. It looks like an already undermanned Pies outfit has lost young ruckman Oscar Steen to a season-ending knee injury out of that game. Here is coach Craig McRae.
17: It's not looking good. Unfortunately, early diagnosis is a full reconstruction, but we'll again have to get scans to confirm all that. But yeah, that's sad.
15: Also last night, Gold Coast held off Port Adelaide to score a 25-point victory in Darwin. That win makes it a perfect 10 from 10 for the Suns since taking home games to Darwin in 2022.
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15: Showers easing across Adelaide for your Saturday with the temp to reach 21 degrees. Tomorrow, a shower or two and a top of 20. And Loz's Wheelie Bin of Fortune is back. Guess what's in the trash to win the cash? Your first chance to win at 8 with Roo, Dits and Loz on Monday, Triple M.
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2: 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In Erbray, there's a truck rollover at the tollgate. It's down to one lane for outbound. And in Port Adelaide, the lights are playing up through the Grand Junction Road, Port Road intersection. Speed cameras to watch for Torrens Road, Pennington and Wamma Road, Penfield. 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That's the latest traffic on Adelaide's 104.7 Triple M.

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2: 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In Erbray, there's a truck rollover at the toll gate. It's down to one lane for outbound. In Port Adelaide, the lights are playing up through the Grand Junction Road, Port Road intersection. And check your speed today, Main North Road, Jepps Cross. 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That's the latest traffic on Adelaide's 104.7 Triple M.
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5: Good morning, it's Amanda Myler with your news update. Donald Trump's on his way back to the US, heralding his two-day trip to China for talks with leader Xi Jinping as very successful. Discussions touched on Iran, Taiwan and trade, but no major deals or policies were announced. Six passengers caught up in the deadly Hunter virus cruise outbreak have spent their first night at a quarantine facility northeast of Perth. The five Aussies and one Kiwi arrived yesterday symptom-free and testing negative and will stay there for 3 weeks. A police welfare check has ended in the discovery of two bodies in Melbourne's west. They were located yesterday afternoon at a Werribee property with the cause of death not yet confirmed. Nine people remain in hospital after that bus rollover in North Queensland this week, which killed a 26-year-old tourist. And Harvey Weinstein's third New York rape trial has ended in a mistrial with the jury unable to reach a verdict. The disgraced Hollywood mogul has denied all allegations but remains behind bars for other sex crimes.
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5: Showers easing across Adelaide for your Saturday with the temp to reach 21 degrees. Tomorrow, a shower or two and a top of 20. And Loz has really been a fortune is back. Guess what's in the trash to win the cash? Your first chance to win at 8 with Roo, Dits and Loz on Monday, Triple M.
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2: 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That's the latest traffic on Adelaide's 104.7 Triple M.
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18: Good morning, it's Samantha Myler with your news update. The two-day US-China summit has wrapped up in Beijing with Donald Trump on his way home after what he's described as very successful talks with Chinese leader Xi Jinping. Trump says they spoke about Taiwan as well as Iran.
19: We feel strongly they can't have a nuclear weapon. Said that very strongly. They cannot have a nuclear weapon, and he wants them to open up the strait. But as he said, they closed it, and then you close them with a smile.
18: Australia's Hunter virus evacuees have started their three-week quarantine period at a facility northeast of Perth. The five Aussies and one Kiwi arrived yesterday, testing negative and symptom-free. The bodies of two people have been discovered during a police welfare check in Melbourne. Officers were called to the Werribee property yesterday afternoon. No cause of death has been revealed. And Harvey Weinstein's retrial in New York on a rape charge has ended in a mistrial with the jury unable to reach a verdict. The disgraced former Hollywood mogul remains behind bars for other sex crimes.
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18: A slow start for the ladder-leading Swans almost cost them last night's game against an understrength Collingwood at the SCG. The Swans ended up winning by just 6 points. Here's coach Dean Cox.
20: Obviously, part of it was to take some of the corridor, and I just thought we forced it too much too early, especially in some of the conditions. They were harder and cleaner.
18: A blow to the Pies with young ruckman Oscar Steen copping what looks to be a season-ending knee injury. In last night's other game, the Suns recorded a 25-point victory over Port Adelaide.
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18: Showers easing across Adelaide for your Saturday with the temp to reach 21 degrees. Tomorrow, a shower or two and a top of 20. And Loz's Wheelie Bin of Fortune is back. 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
1: Lou and Jarch.
2: Yes, indeed. Here we go. It's Lou and Jarch, the weekend edition on Triple M. Huge, huge hour on the way. Jarch will be quizzing Lou on how long birds can fly for. We're going to meet Lauren and write another business jingle. We're going to play Hot or Not. And coming up next, we are looking for the signs that you are attractive. And we'll find out whether Lou and Jarch are indeed attractive. It's Lou and Jarch on Triple M.

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1: I reckon we need a little bit of that swanky music.
2: Ooh. Oh, like the sexy one, like an Audio 240.
0: The real sexy one?
2: Yeah, go with
1: not the, moderate. Not the real sexy.
0: What about, I've got moderately sexy, what about this?
2: Yeah. Yeah, perfect.
0: Oh, that's about perfect. Yes. Okay.
2: Good one, mate.
1: Thank There's you. Seven signs you are attractive.
2: Right.
1: Number one. These are kind of weird.
2: Are they?
1: When you're a simple person, but still someone has a crush on you.
2: We're
1: what
2: very
1: does that
2: simple.
1: Even mean?
2: Well, we're pretty simple.
1: Like, you know, like, how's that you're attractive?
2: Do they mean simple as in you just enjoy the simple, you just poke around, you don't really care about what you wear, you know, you
1: Maybe.
2: Bloody, you know what I mean? Or does it mean simple in the brain?
0: I reckon the first one you said.
2: Yeah, just poking Surely. Around, not really care. I think it's a carefree thing, Lou.
1: Mm, and then number two, when babies stare at you and smile.
2: Boy, this is what I said the other day, Brett. But babies do stare at me, but I put it down to it being the beard. They love beards.
1: Okay, you think you're hot.
2: No, it's the
1: Slay.
2: Beard. It's
0: maybe, the beard. Maybe you are hot, Judge.
1: Yeah, you're about to find out. There's plenty more.
2: Right up.
1: You frequently catch someone's attention.
2: Nah.
1: You're like walking down the street, you go, sup.
2: Nah.
1: Sup, Sheldy.
2: That doesn't happen to me. That would happen to LP. He's quite tall and quite striking. Lou, does that happen to you?
1: Not really. Sometimes, but not. It's not a frequent thing.
2: Okay. Well, how many times does it happen daily?
1: Like six, seven times a day.
0: You walk.
1: You don't
0: right
1: look good
0: that.
1: In pictures or on camera, but you look good in the mirror.
2: I don't look good in pictures at all.
0: Wait, so not looking good in pictures means you're attractive.
1: You don't look good in pictures or on camera, but you look good in the mirror.
2: But hold on. But models look good in pictures. And they're hot.
1: I'd rather look hotter in real life than in photos.
2: Of course you would.
1: Yeah. So that's kind of fair, I think.
2: Yeah, okay. But how much does a picture change you? You know what I mean?
1: People can edit themselves a fair bit.
2: Oh, that's true. Good point, Luke.
1: When you're in public and many people start looking at you.
2: Nah.
1: Okay, never happened to me. Happened to you guys? Nah.
0: Nah.
1: When a kid people, compliments Jesus. You. That's odd.
2: When a what?
1: Kid compliments you.
2: I suppose maybe that's because kids are, they'll go one way, they're not beholden to any form of social stigma.
0: Yeah.
2: You know what I mean? So they'll be like, you've got really nice hair, or you're really fat.
1: Mm.
0: They'll tell you.
2: They'll just tell you.
0: Yeah.
2: You know what
1: and
2: I mean?
1: Last one, you notice people acting a little nervous or shy around you.
0: Ooh.
2: LP does that around us.
0: Yeah, I do that around you guys.
1: Like, these are not what I'd say you'd give off the signs you're attracted, don't you think?
2: Mate, can I be honest? So I'll give you the hot tip. The signs that you're attractive are is if you're hot.
1: Exactly. It's just how you look.
2: Like if you're a bloke, you've probably got a strong jawline, chiseled chin. You know what I mean?
0: Yeah.
2: Woman, same kind of thing. It's all about the face, facial structure, high cheekbones.
1: Well,
2: big,
1: let's get people
2: lips.
1: To give us a call and let's guess if they're hot or not.
2: By the voice.
1: Yeah.
2: Okay.
0: And ask them some questions like if they've ever had many people look at them.
2: Yeah, good idea. Let's do that.
0: Okay.
1: Yeah, I've got a whole list to ask.
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0: Triple M's Lou and Jarch, weekend edition.
1: We just had a list of signs you are attractive, and they were kind of odd. We all sort of agreed that, some of them were not that great. We thought it's probably just if you're actually hot. We wanted people to call 1-3-3-5-3, and we're gonna ask you a few questions and decide if you're hot or not.
2: Okie doke.
1: All right, we've got Damien. Damo.
3: How are ya?
2: Good, Damo. Damien, how you going?
3: Next, never been better speaking to you guys.
2: Okay.
1: Yeah.
2: Charming.
1: What do you do for work, Damo?
3: Landscaper.
2: Ooh. Out in the sun, so you're bronzed. Yep, okay. Interesting. Good start.
1: You surf?
2: Physical as well.
3: No surfer. I do love me footy, though.
2: Okay, active. Ooh. Louisa.
1: And do you play footy?
3: I don't know.
2: Okay, inactive Louisa.
1: Okay.
2: What do you do? Do you go to the gym, mate? You train at all? What do you like to do for exercise?
3: I go on the treadmill and I go to the gym every day.
2: Every day? Interesting. Mate,
1: weights
2: do you ever
1: or just a cardio?
2: Well, he said treadmill and gym.
1: Oh, okay.
2: So that covers both. Mate, when you're poking around, do you notice people sort of giving you the eye?
3: They do every now and again.
2: I reckon you're a handsome son of a gun.
1: Yeah, I think Damo's a solid 8.
2: Yep. Damo, talk to us.
3: I am super hot. I show my body off and have a great time.
1: I am super hot.
0: Yeah, nailed it.
1: Yes. And that's
0: a pretty hot thing to say.
2: Yeah, it is, mate. That's confidence to the roof.
1: Modest.
2: Damo,
1: like
2: super hot.
0: Okay.
2: We've got Angus. Gus, how you going?
4: Hey, guys. How are we?
2: Good. Angus is a strong start, by the way. Big Gussie.
4: It is.
2: Yeah.
4: It is.
2: Mate.
1: You into the gym, Gus?
4: I am. I go only 3 times a week, though.
2: Yeah, because you don't need too much, do you, mate? You've already got that natural physique. That's what I'm hearing. Hey, mate, you got a misso?
4: I don't at the moment, no.
2: Of course you don't. You're playing the field. Hot guy like you.
1: Gus, you a big beer drinker?
4: Not so much anymore. Okay. I used to be way more of a beer drinker, not so much anymore, and now it's just occasionally.
2: Yeah, it's the Vodi Lime Sodas for you, isn't it?
1: No, he's just reined it in, Jack.
2: A fair dinkum, okay.
1: He doesn't need to drink anymore, mate. That's our Gussie.
2: I tell you why. Because Gussie took off his beer goggles, and he looked in the mirror and he goes, "You're a bloody handsome son of a
1: guy.
2: You don't need to go out there and get grogged up to pick up women."
1: Yeah.
2: Now, Gus, you
1: Gussie's
2: you're a bit of a Greek
1: ass.
2: God, aren't you? Yeah, I can feel it.
1: Gussie's hot.
0: Talk to us, Gus.
4: Funnily enough, guys, you said Greek God. I am Greek, and I'm no judge, but I'm pretty hot, guys.
1: There we go, Gussie. We've got some good-looking listeners
0: nailed
1: here.
0: Nailed it.
2: Good stuff. We can pick him, okay, Lulu, Gus. Like a snotty nose. Thanks, Gus.
0: Okay.
1: Right.
2: Darcy. Just hold on. Darcy.
5: Hello, Senorita.
2: Oh, hello, my sweet Senorita. Darce, just talk to us for 10 to 20 seconds. Tell us about yourself.
5: All right, yeah. I don't know. Big family, really big family, lots of siblings.
2: Yep.
1: Yeah.
5: 5 older brothers,
1: hot,
5: only girl.
1: Yeah. Are they hot?
5: I would prefer not to answer that one.
2: That's so fair.
1: Okay.
2: What height are you, Darcy?
5: Big rich. I'm like 5'8", 5'7", 5'8".
2: Strong height. Okay.
1: I reckon Das is turning heads at the local pub.
2: Yeah, do you turn heads, Das?
1: Yeah, I think so.
5: Perhaps. I mean, it could turn heads for any reason.
2: See the way that the inflection on the reason there? Darcy, you're hotter than a $2 pistol.
1: Yeah, I think so.
2: I can feel it. I can feel it. Talk to us.
5: Oh, no, I'm chopped.
1: Don't be so cruel on yourself.
5: No, guys, I know you're scared to get cancelled, but it's okay. You can't just be out here complimenting everyone.
0: Yes,
5: go
0: you
5: back
0: can.
5: To the way you did it on the pod.
1: That is hilarious, Darcy.
2: Chopped. All right, Darcy's chopped.
1: Unbelievable.
0: Well, that's all we can go off.
2: I'm there. New and Judge.
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8: 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In Herbury, there's a truck rollover at the tollgate. It's down to one lane for outbound. Another crash at Prospect on Regency Road at Main North Road and another in Mansfield Park on Grand Junction Road at Frederick Street. 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That's the latest traffic on Adelaide's 104.7 Triple M.
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2: Good morning, it's Amanda Myler with your news update. Donald Trump heading home after 2 days of what he's described as very successful talks in Beijing with Xi Jinping. The two world leaders discussed Taiwan, trade and Iran, but no major deals or policies have been announced. Five Aussies and one Kiwi have spent their first night at the $400 million Bullsbrook Quarantine Centre, where they'll spend the next 3 weeks. All were passengers on the deadly Hunter virus cruise ship and arrived back in Perth yesterday. Two people have been found dead during a welfare check in Melbourne's southwest. Police were called to the Werribee property yesterday afternoon to discover the bodies. It is not yet known how they died. And Harvey Weinstein's third New York rape trial has ended in a mistrial with the jury deadlocked on a verdict. It failed to reach a decision on the question of whether disgraced Hollywood mogul Weinstein raped former aspiring actor Jessica Mann in a Manhattan hotel back in 2013. Weinstein remains behind bars over other sex crimes.
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2: Showers easing across Adelaide for your Saturday with the temp to reach 21 degrees. Tomorrow, a shower or two and a top of 20. And Loz's Wheelie Bin of Fortune is back. 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
2: So, Lulu, you, from memory, you smoke showed.
3: Yeah, I did. It was things in the bathroom last time.
2: That's right, you crushed it. How many did you answer? You answered over six.
3: No, I think it was more than that. Wasn't it like 12?
2: Was it 13?
3: 16.
2: No, it wasn't 16.
3: Okay, but I did go over. But you were right. I named things like makeup, shampoo, conditioner. You're like, you didn't even name like toilet tiles, sink,
2: bath, tiles.
3: Tap.
2: Yeah, correct. But that's
0: it was a broad category last time. It was just things you find in the bathroom.
2: Yeah. Oh, no, so you've made it.
0: I'm going to try and get a bit more specific.
2: Okay.
0: This time.
3: Right. Okay. So we got Ben and Ross on the line.
2: How are you, boys?
4: Good. Good.
2: Okay.
5: Going on?
2: How are you?
3: What's up?
0: Okay, so Ben is Team Judge.
2: Yep. Ben, yep. You're on my team?
3: Ross is Team Lou.
5: Let's go, baby.
2: Okay, let's go.
4: Oh, winner.
3: So,
4: circle.
3: Yeah. Boys. Thank you, Ross. We call it the winners.
2: Winner circle.
0: Lou, Judge, Ben, Ross. Okay. Today's category of things to name in 30 seconds is countries in Europe.
2: Okay.
3: Okay.
0: Gotta be countries.
2: Ben, how many do you reckon I can name?
5: I reckon you're naming 12.
3: Oh, that's
0: okay.
3: A lot.
0: Do you reckon Lou can do any more than that, Ross?
3: Ah, Ross.
4: I didn't hear how many you said.
3: You said 12. I reckon we let Jarch have a go.
2: Oh,
3: and then we could still win. Too, yeah, let's do that. Yeah. Let's sit back and relax, Ross.
4: 12 would be my limit, I reckon.
0: Okay, so here we go. Jarch, in 3, 2, 1, go.
2: Germany, France, Belgium, Switzerland, Sweden, Denmark, Finland, Poland, bloody Italy, Croatia, Sicily, Spain.
0: Can't do Sicily.
3: Sicily,
2: Spain. Slovenia, Slovakia, Bulgaria.
0: Oh, wow.
2: Austria.
0: Keep going.
2: What have I got? Holy dooly, I'm wigging out here. What have I said? The Vatican City.
0: Hey, mate.
3: Well done,
0: you passed 12 with flying colours. You got about almost up to 20.
3: I didn't think he was going to get there, Ross, but he did.
4: He did really well. I counted 16.
2: Okay.
3: Yeah, well, thanks, I'm glad you were counting, Ross.
2: Benny boy.
5: Nice. You've done well.
2: Thanks, brother. Yeah. Thanks for believing in me.
3: He's not a bad kid.
2: God, the pressure gets to your brain and you just blank.
3: Isn't it crazy? Well. It's like you literally go, oh, it could be something you know that well, but when the time is going, you're like, oh, what is it?
2: Yeah.
3: Forget your own name.
2: Yeah. G'day, okay. Jack.
3: Hey, Lou England.
2: Hey.
3: Well Jeremy. Done, Ben. Apologies again, Ross. What did you say?
2: Lovely to meet you, mate.
0: Lovely to meet you.
6: Triple M's Lou and Judge. The week.

0: Triple M's Lou and Judge for your weekend.
1: Now, Lou, there's a huge misconception about birds, the animal.
2: Yeah.
1: They can actually, a lot of them can actually fly. Right? Do you know that?
2: Yes.
1: The birds, actually, a heap of them can fly.
2: Yeah.
1: Which not a lot of people know. Now.
2: The Kiwis can't.
1: Great knowledge.
2: Hey, but if you take a flight on Air New Zealand, you bloody can. And one more for good luck.
1: So, lost a bit of sting towards the end there. Mm. Now, Dalton, I want to test you because, you know, I love nature.
2: You do.
1: I love a bit of science, a bit of nature. It interests me. You know, the animal kingdom is absolutely bizarre when you think. I mean, we don't need to get into it.
2: We went for a walk and we both had sticks. Remember that time?
1: At a girl.
2: Well, we did. We just had walking sticks. At a girl. Sticks. For a whole walk.
1: At a girl. Now,
0: that's like regular hiking behavior. Yeah,
1: it's just so, have sticks. So normal.
2: Yeah, that's how much we love nature. We love sticks.
1: All right, Dalton.
2: Yeah, hit me.
1: I think you're going to be pretty shocked by some of these. Now, I'm going to give you certain birds. I want you to guess, have a stab at how long you think they can fly without touching down.
2: Like for as long as they could go.
1: That's exactly what I said.
2: Yeah, but just checking it's not like touch, you know. Got it, Jack.
1: Yeah, no.
2: Whatever.
1: Before touching down, not whatever. Touching down and then starting again, because they can go for their whole lifetime doing that. That's how they operate.
2: Kiss.
1: Chicken.
2: Chickens can't fly.
1: Chicken.
2: Chickens can't fly.
1: Okay, they're 10 to 15 seconds.
2: Oh, so, yeah, they're just like a quickie.
1: Correct. An eagle.
2: Oh, that's got to be 15 Ks.
1: No, like time-wise.
2: Oh, okay. I'm going to go 2 hours.
0: Oh.
1: 2 to 4 hours.
2: Yeah.
1: Wow.
2: Big wingspan.
1: Wouldn't that make them last longer?
2: Yeah, 2 to 4 hours, pretty long.
1: Kid.
2: Ha, messing with you. Crows. The black crow. Well, I'm going to go 4 hours, the old crow.
1: You're close, Lou. It's 6 hours.
2: Yeah, I know my birds.
1: A duck.
2: Duck's not known for flying. I'm going to go 1 minute.
1: 1 minute? Ducks literally fly in a V.
2: Oh, yeah. Take that back.
1: Don't they,
2: 100
1: like, minutes. Don't they migrate?
2: 100 yeah. minutes.
0: 100 minutes. That's an hour and a half.
1: Yeah, 10 to 15 hours.
2: Wow, the duck.
1: After claiming you know your birds.
2: God, good God, the duck.
1: Now, what about...
2: Duck could fly to Europe.
1: What about a bar-tailed godwit?
2: Ah, oh, the godwick.
1: Godwit.
2: Godwit.
1: A godwick.
2: Ah, the godwit. I'm going to go 6 hours.
1: 11 days.
2: Oh, my... Good God.
1: A pigeon.
2: Oh, the pigeons love to fly.
0: The pigeons love to fly.
2: 12 hours.
0: Yeah.
1: 10 to 15 hours.
2: Yeah, I know my pigeons.
1: Swifts. A swift.
2: Well, it's not the Suzuki Swift, I hope.
1: Shocking stuff there.
2: 3 hours.
1: 10 months.
2: Oh, my God.
1: An albatross.
2: Big bird.
1: Big so it's a bit of a seabird, the albatross.
2: Yeah, I'm going to go 16 hours.
1: The albatross, Louisa Dalton, can actually go for months or years without touching down. The albatross can go for years. And I'm assuming it would have something to do with ocean wind lifts and just be like, being held up, you know what I mean?
2: It's almost like it'd be like floating in the ocean, you know, like a starfish.
1: So that was a really good segment.
0: When does the albatross sleep?
2: It just flies
1: sleeping. It'll probably just find a nook, you know, like, with wind, and then...
0: Oh, my God.
1: Zonk, and then it wake, go again.
2: That'd scare me. I wouldn't want to be an albatross. Yeah.
1: Well, they're built for it.
2: Wouldn't want to be one.
1: They've evolved to...
2: Would not want to be an albie. I'll tell you that much for free.
1: Okay.
2: Would not want to be an albatross.
1: Let's get her to sleep, huh?
2: Nah, I think I'm good.
1: Sleep. Let's get her to have a
2: kid. I'm good, mate.
1: Think we need your nap, don't you?
2: Cuckoo!
1: Yeah, let's get her napped.
0: Triple M's Lou and Judge.

0: Triple M's Lou and Judge, time for this.
1: Business Jingles.
0: Lou and Judge, writing your business to jingle is just the beginning.
2: Wow, this is an exciting one. What?
3: Now that I just stared directly into LP's soul.
0: Nice pause and breath before we got into this. Got rolling.
3: Okay, guys, Bingles, Lara's, Brian's, we love this. We love this so much. Now, we've got Lauren on the line. Lauren, how are you?
4: I'm good, thank you. How are you?
3: Very well, thank you. Lauren, talk to us about your business. Give us a bit of knowledge.
4: So we are a little family business, just me and my husband.
3: Yep.
4: We distribute Australia-wide, so we sell a lot of health food products, health alternatives.
3: Yep.
4: So you've got like hand washes made out of Australian ingredients, or we've got a lot of confectionery, like alternative confectionery, mm-hmm. Carob, which a lot of people don't know about as an alternative to chocolate.
3: Yep.
4: And we try to
3: What's
4: find
3: it called,
4: other,
3: sorry?
4: We're called Black Sheep Health Hub.
3: No, what's the alternative to chocolate?
4: Oh, Carob.
3: Carob.
2: Yeah, I love
3: it. Do you guys know about this?
0: I know Carob.
2: Yeah, I eat the little chocolate ones. I get them quite often from the chemist. They're delicious.
3: Wasn't that bloke Ian the one that discovered that? They called him Caribbean.
2: Did you stop her in her tracks just to get that joke out?
3: No, I just thought of it. I was honestly genuinely wondering what Carob was. All right, Carob.
2: I find this so... I love all this kind of stuff. This is amazing. You ship Australia-wide to your door.
4: Yeah. No, we've got some pretty interesting stuff. Like we've got like bamboo toothbrushes a lot of confectionery. We've got fudges and peanut brittles made with Australian ingredients. And
0: wow!
4: No artificial colours and flavours. So,
2: yum,
3: mate.
4: Yeah, a bit of a fan favourite at a few of the markets we do.
3: Peanut brittle. Oh. Okay, grouse, mate. Is there anything that you would really, really want in the Bingle? Like anything you really want to get out there?
4: Probably just like the family factor. Like we're literally just a mum and dad business, and we connect with a lot of other mum and dad businesses. So when we try to find new products, we look to find other people like us. So like I said, with the Carob, one of the people we work with, the same thing. They're just a couple that wanted something better for themselves, and we kind of learn the stories behind other people.
3: Awesome.
4: And we work with a lot of local guys as well. So we've got a beef jerky guy who's literally down the road from us. Oh, so he's now our current like snack fan favorite. We go down there every week and pick up some jerky.
3: Sick.
2: So good. And do you guys have a slogan or anything you'd want included in the Bingle?
4: Our slogan is "Your health, your way," because we kind of just. Try and pitch it that, you know, not everyone's health journey is necessarily the same. So we get a lot of people sort of laughing, like, what do you mean you've got, like, confectionery and peanut brittle? How is that healthy? But not everybody wants, to be full, strict, healthy. Some
3: 100%.
4: People quite like the sugary stuff as long as it's, like, Australian-made or Australian ingredients. So, yeah, probably along that line, like the your health, your way kind of thing. It's not just one-size-fits-all thing.
3: Love that. Suits me down to the ground, to be honest with you, because I'd devour some peanut brittle and just
4: I'm absolutely smashing carob-coated marshmallows at the moment.
3: Carob-coated marshmallows.
4: Yeah,
3: okay, mate, I'm going to try some of this carob.
2: Yeah, it's so good.
4: It's pretty good. You don't have to feel guilty about it either. No caffeine, so it's not going to keep you up at night.
3: Okay, grouse. Ooh, well,
2: didn't know that. Fun facts.
3: I reckon we got heaps. And, Lauren.
4: Yes.
3: What sort of vibe are you looking for with the Bingle? Like, do you want upbeat? Do you want sort of, now all I can think is Caribbean.
2: That could be quite
3: a reggae Bingle. No, what sort of vibe do you want from the Bingle?
4: Probably something upbeat and catchy. Like,
3: cool.
4: Something that's going to stick in people's heads and make them want to check out our website, I guess.
3: Yeah, mad. Okay, catchy, fun. Website. Okay, thank you.
2: I love it. I'm excited to have a stalk of this website as well.
3: Same. Lauren, we're excited. We're gonna get cracking on this, and we'll come back to you with a fully fledged Bingle very, very soon.
4: Unreal. Sounds good to me.
0: Here we go. Let's get right in. Lou and Judge, Triple M.
1: Triple M's Lou and Judge, the weekend edition.
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6: 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In Erbray, there's a truck rollover at the tollgate. It's down to one lane for outbound. In Prospect, a crash at the Regency Road Main North Road intersection. And in Netley, traffic signal works on Richmond Road near Marion Road. Check your speed, Torrens Road, Pennington. 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That's the latest traffic on Adelaide's 104.7 Triple M.
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11: Hi there, it's Amanda Myler with your news update. Six people caught up in the deadly Hunter virus cruise outbreak are waking up at a quarantine facility northeast of Perth. The five Aussies and one Kiwi arrived yesterday, symptom-free and testing negative, and will stay there for 3 weeks. Police are investigating the deaths of two people at a property in Melbourne's southwest. Their bodies were discovered during a welfare check yesterday. Donald Trump and Chinese leader Xi Jinping have wrapped up talks in Beijing with no major deals or policies announced. The US president is on his way back to Washington, saying this before boarding Air Force One.
12: We talked about Taiwan, we talked about Paranala, and I think we have a very good understanding with both. On Taiwan, he does not want to see a fight for independence because that would be a very strong confrontation.
11: And the most widespread May rain in a decade is sweeping across the country. From today until Tuesday, the cloud band will cover from the Kimberley through the Northern Territory and Southern Queensland down to the southeast states.
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11: An understrength Collingwood's fallen 6 points short of knocking over the ladder-leading Swans at the SCG in another blow to the Pies. They lost young ruckman Oscar Steen to what looks to be a season-ending knee injury. Here is coach Craig McRae.
13: To see what he was capable of against Brody, who clearly is one of the better ruckmen in the competition, he was really holding his own, and we had a lot of ascendancy from that. You know, I think we might have been 16 points up or close to it around that time, and then it just the game changes because we just have to have the next man up.
11: Also last night, Gold Coast held off Port Adelaide to record a 25-point win in Darwin.
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11: Showers easing across Adelaide for your Saturday with the temp to reach 21 degrees. Tomorrow a shower or two and a top of 20. And Loz has really been a fortune is back. 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
1: the weekend edition.
2: Lou and Judge.
3: Another hour of power on the way. Lou and Judge, the weekend edition. We're going to play Roll With It Up, surely. That's the game where we roll two dice. Lou assumes the role of a character, reads lyrics to a song, and then our listeners have to figure out what song the lyrics are that she's reading. Very, very simple to understand. We're going to do our bingo performance for Lauren, of course. This is, Judge was saying this is one of his weakest, but I honestly reckon what it got to through the live performance could be one of the best. Lou does a bit of sneezing around the office. How fun's that? And that's all because we're trying to figure out whether Bless You is dead, or whether it's still alive, whether people are still saying bless you. Lou and Judge, the weekend edition. Let's get into it next.

0: for your weekend on Triple M. You got Lou, you got Jarch.
1: Well, Jarch, there's a bit of a debate.
2: Yep.
1: If we're not sure where everyone lies on this one.
2: Okay.
1: Do you say bless you or not when you sneeze? Because some people get offended if you don't say it.
2: That's a bit far.
1: What's your take on this?
2: I think I would generally say bless you. Maybe not every time, but I generally say bless you, maybe.
1: Definitely not if I live sneeze.
2: Do you know actually what's weird is I won't say bless you to you because you do that live sneeze thing so much that it's annoyed me to the point that I don't bless you when you sneeze.
1: So you hate me?
2: No, I love you, but I
1: but
2: won't.
1: But you won't bless me?
2: I won't bless you, no.
1: That's
2: no.
1: quite cruel.
2: It's not. It's not. I feel like it's just a knee-jerk reaction. Yes, see, that annoys me.
1: That was not a sneeze.
2: Correct. So I won't necessarily bless you, but I think I would bless the people around me.
1: I would always bless you. And blessed be the fruit.
2: Yeah, the fruit of the loins.
1: Yeah.
0: Why when someone sneezes are we even saying bless you?
2: Like, I think it was something to do with
1: I'm going
2: to
1: Google it.
0: Why are we blessing them?
2: Now, this is pure conjecture, but was it something to do with them thinking about...
1: People say bless you after a sneeze, largely due to historical superstitions and plagues, it was believed a sneeze could cause the soul to escape or evil spirits into the body.
2: Okay, hold on. You said heart stops in their codes, which stopped me in my tracks. I was going to say it was something about the soul leaving your body.
1: Yeah.
0: You're just going to have a guess at that.
2: No. I thought I'd heard it was something about the soul, and so they go, bless you.
0: Yeah, okay.
2: But then Cody had written heart stops. I'm like, oh, that makes more sense. So I thought the thing I was thinking was really dumb.
1: Cause the soul to escape or allow evil spirits into the body.
2: Yeah. Ugh.
1: Make sure you say bless you. Well, actually, up to you. Do as you please. I actually tested this out in the office, Jack.
2: Did you?
1: Yeah. I went round.
2: Yep.
1: Both floors and just sneezed, fake sneezed around everyone.
2: Okay.
1: So I want you.
2: I'd love to know how many bless yous
1: you
2: got.
1: I want you to guess next. We're going to play some audio.
2: Yep.
1: I want you to have a guess how many bless yous you think I got.
2: You wouldn't have got one from me, I reckon.
1: Well, you'll find out because you were involved.
2: Okay.
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4: 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Cherry, for the road ahead. In Erbre, there's a truck rollover at the tollgate. It's down to one lane for outbound and foggy on the freeway this morning between the tunnels and Crafers, so speeds are down to 80 through there. Check your speed, Hanson Road, Wingfield. 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
1: Well, we've been talking about if you say bless you or not when someone sneezes. Because apparently some people get offended if you don't say it. I think it's sort of just a each to their own.
2: I think it's a nice thing to do, but I don't think you should be offended if people don't bless you.
1: I think a lot of people don't do it.
2: I think there's less and less bless yous in this day and age.
1: Do you think it's more of an older thing?
2: I think there was certainly more bless yous in the early 2000s.
1: Yeah.
2: Put it that way.
0: The further we get away from the plague,
2: yeah,
0: the less bless yous.
2: Yeah.
0: Correlation.
2: Which, you know, seeing as we had coronavirus, you'd think that the bless you would be back.
1: Yeah.
0: Return of the bless you.
2: Return of the bless you.
1: The sneezes and coughs were sort of frowned upon.
2: That's correct.
1: You couldn't do either.
2: Yeah, you weren't blessing anyone. You're going, not around me.
1: Get away.
2: I shan't bless you.
1: Four meters.
2: I'm surprised people aren't saying chastise you. After every sneeze.
1: Get out of here. But I went around the office.
2: Right.
1: And I did a bless you test.
2: All right, a bless.
1: So I sneezed a fair few times. Fake sneezes, obviously. Feezers, you would call them.
2: That's good.
1: Thank you. And I want you to, how many bless yous do you think I got?
2: How many sneezes did you do?
1: I reckon I probably did about 10.
2: I reckon you got 2 bless yous.
1: 2? Okay, champion.
0: I'm going to go 4.
1: Okay.
2: I think the bless you's dead.
1: Let's bring back the bless you.
2: Yeah, I like it. Okay, I'll start blessing you from now on. I apologise.
1: Thank you. Thank you, Jack.
2: All right, let's go.
0: Let's see how you went.
1: Oh, thank you.
2: Jesus.
3: Rude.
1: That was you.
4: Bless you. Thanks, guys.
0: That's 2.
4: Yeah. Thank you. Oh. Oh, thank you. Hey, Jimmy.
5: Hey, there you go.
4: Thanks, guys.
2: Did that bless you? What are those sneezes?
4: Thank you.
0: How many was that?
1: 5.
2: 5? So 50%.
1: Yeah.
2: More than I thought. Notice how I didn't bless you.
1: What?
2: I didn't bless you.
1: I know, it was you.
2: Notice that?
1: Yeah. That I think you actually may have said a swear word that we had to cut out.
2: Oh, did I heard you sneeze. I remember
1: you
2: sneezed.
1: I know you did. I think you were like, ah, and then said something inappropriate that we had to cut out, Jack. Shock horror. But
2: okay,
1: most
2: 50%.
1: People, also, like, I'm just walking past, like, they're at their desks, you know, and I'm just going, meet you.
2: Yeah.
1: Fair few bless you.
0: Maybe the bless you is back.
1: In our office, I think it's back.
0: We're a very friendly office.
2: We're a frothers.
1: The BUB. Bless you's back. The BUB. The bub.
2: Bless you. Oh, yeah. You starts with a Y.
1: Yeah, but you.
2: BYB.
0: BYB.
1: Oh, BYB's better.
0: Be right back.
1: But I like saying bub.
2: BRB.
1: The bub's better.
2: BRB. BYB. This dude is disheveled.
0: Oh.
1: Stop being mean.
2: Don't you reckon?
1: The BYB is back.
2: BYB.
1: And it's not the BYD, like the car.
0: Is that an ad?
1: It should be. The BYB is back. The bless you's back.
2: Well, 50%'s pretty good run. That's a pretty good innings. I thought that it'd be less than that.
1: Maybe you try it tomorrow.
2: Well, they've heard.
1: They probably don't listen, Jack.
2: Yeah, they haven't heard.
1: They haven't heard.
2: Yeah, I'll do it tomorrow.
1: All right, the BYB's back. You and Judge.
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8: 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In Erbre, there's a truck rollover at the tollgate. It's down to one lane for outbound. And foggy on the freeway this morning between the tunnels and Crafers, so speeds are down to 80. 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That's the latest traffic on Adelaide's 104.7 Triple M.
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27: Hi there, it's Amanda Myler with your news update. Australia's Hunter virus evacuees have started their three-week quarantine period at a facility northeast of Perth. The five Aussies and one Kiwi arrived yesterday, testing negative and symptom-free. So far, there have been 11 confirmed cases of the rat-borne illness among passengers or crew members on the MV Hondius cruise ship. Police are investigating a suspected double murder after discovering two bodies at a Melbourne property during a welfare check yesterday. Harvey Weinstein's latest New York rape trial has ended in a mistrial. It marks the third time a New York jury has considered the case against the disgraced Hollywood mogul, who remains jailed on other charges. Donald Trump's heading back to Washington after what he's described as very successful talks with Chinese leader Xi Jinping in Beijing.
0: And a huge rain band, the most widespread for May in a decade, is set to sweep across Oz. From today until Tuesday, it'll cover more than half of the country, with hope it'll bring relief to drought-hit farmers.
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0: Showers easing across Adelaide for your Saturday, with the temp to reach 21 degrees. Tomorrow, a shower or two and a top of 20. And Loss's Wheelie Bin of Fortune is back. 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
3: Acting.
0: Very good acting.
3: Masterclass.
4: I just watched a really sad video.
3: What'd you watch?
4: It's one on TikTok that I wouldn't recommend to anyone.
3: You trying to pronounce words?
4: What?
3: Hey, now we're going to play.
4: That is not sad. This was a really heartfelt one.
0: Maybe you can use that in your acting.
4: I'm not telling you anymore, Jack.
3: Yeah, okay.
4: You're being pretty cruel to me. Say something nice.
3: You don't look that sick.
4: Say it.
3: Hey, now, listen.
4: I look the colour green.
3: We're going to play Roll With It.
5: Kermit.
3: We're going to play Roll With It. Okay, Lou. Now, bring some of that emotional vulnerability to this performance, if you could.
4: Well, it depends what character and genre I get.
3: Hopefully it's sad. Irish lady. That's what I'm looking for.
0: Sad Irish lady.
3: I love that today for some reason.
0: Yeah, okay.
3: You know, just like, oh, I don't know what I'm doing. So we got Ben and Daniel.
4: That's exactly how the video went.
3: On the line. How you going?
6: Good, lady.
0: How you going?
3: Good, thank you. Okay, boys.
4: Hey, boys.
3: Hi, boys. The way we're going to play it, I've got two things to roll here. So I'm going to roll one, which is an emotion. I'm going to roll the other dice, which is a character. Lou's got a song. She's going to read the lyrics in that character. You've got to buzz in once you've realised what the song is. So first to buzz gets it. We good? Okay.
4: Yeah.
3: I'm going to roll.
0: Okay.
3: You know what? I'm going to roll character first.
0: Okay, Josh, going to roll the character dice.
4: Hit it.
0: What have we got?
4: Ooh.
0: What have we got, Jarchi?
3: Oh, so close. Cowboy.
4: Oh,
0: cowboy. Yeah. Okay, and now we need an accent.
3: Or an emotion.
0: Or is it emotion?
3: You're a frustrated cowboy.
0: Oh.
3: So you've been out there in the frontier. You haven't felt the love
4: I know with my
3: You haven't felt the love of a woman for a long time.
4: I've been seeing those western balls that roll through the western places.
3: Well,
0: now that's not the song yet.
3: Yeah, correct. But
0: just to be clear.
3: Just take those balls. They're blue balls because you're frustrated.
4: Okay. I know I'm frustrated, copper.
3: Okay.
0: Take it away. Now, Ben, Daniel, you can buzz in at any time. Lou, begin.
3: Take it away.
4: Okay. How long will I slide? Separate my side, I don't believe it's bad. Slit my throat, it's all I ever have. I heard your voice through a photograph. I thought it up and brought up the past. Once you know, you can never look, Ben? Never go back.
0: Wait, Ben?
6: Is it the Chili Peppers?
4: Ben?
3: Okay.
4: Daniel,
3: yes!
0: Bang.
3: Wow.
0: Yeah. He's nailed it.
3: Yeah.
4: Hello. Hello.
6: Cracking song.
3: Banger.
0: We agree. Oh, yeah.
3: That's the good stuff.
0: It's grooving.
3: Ben, very well done. And also, Lou, tremendous performance.
4: Thanks. I kind of feel like that was my forte.
3: Yeah, one of your better ones.
4: Yeah.
3: Definitely. Frustrated cowgirl, I suppose.
0: Mm.
4: I was being a cowboy.
0: Okay, cowboy. It did say cowboy on the dot.
3: It did, yeah. Sorry,
0: very
3: I saw
0: good
3: that
0: acting,
3: your performance.
0: Lou.
4: Sorry, if you listen to the instructions, then you'd know what I was performing.
3: Well, it's just because you're a female.
4: No, I was playing a boy.
3: Okay.
0: Incredible transformation.
4: Hi, boys.
0: I'm Lou and Judge.
6: Yeah.
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1: Hey, really sad news for you, Jarch, as my neighbour. You got some sad music, LP?
2: Oh, shoot me, Tim.
0: Always. I've always got sad music ready to go.
1: Hold on to your hat, Jack. Australians turn their backs on Common Friendly Act as a new research reveals truth about impromptu home visits.
2: What?
1: The pop-in is now considered rude. It's not acceptable.
2: What is this country coming to?
1: Yeah, so when you buzz my doorbell and you're actually there, not like the other.
2: With a six-pack.
1: The other day. When you're there with a six-pack, buzzing my doorbell, I just see your little face and you're standing close to the camera. And I go, oh, bloody Archdale, buzz him in. Not anymore, mate, it's rude. I can just go, not letting him in. And I guess I can't just turn up for when you and Steph are having a romantic dinner anymore. And say, hey guys, room for one more? Any meatloaf for me?
2: Absolutely.
1: Hey guys, can you pass that side of peas? Oh, any gravy, Steph?
2: Two peas. Now, to be continued. It's good. Hey, listen. Enough of that.
1: Get over it. I enjoy the pop-in.
2: It's because...
1: you're not doing it in a way that's like, if you knew I was real... Actually, nah, you do. That day you turned up with that six-pack. I wanted to be alone more than anything.
2: Oh, you did.
1: More than anything, Jack.
0: Yeah, and he had six beers as well.
1: Didn't even bring me anything.
2: Well, I knew that mummy would be stocked to the gills. Now, right. Basically, what trumped your need to be alone was, at that moment, my need to not be alone.
1: Yeah.
2: So I was like, I'm bored. She is in a bad mood. My boredom takes over her bad mood. I'm coming up. And guess what we had?
1: We did have
2: a whole bunch of fun.
1: We did.
2: Didn't we?
1: Yeah.
2: Yeah.
1: We popped those beers.
2: Correct.
1: We did have fun.
2: Can I tell you something for nothing?
1: Mm.
2: Can I tell you what may be the catalyst for this? I think in a world now where... people are going out less and less. Everything is phones, online, insular, wanting to be, I've got to be by myself. Please, no social. You know what I mean?
1: Take me back to the good old days where you'd have no phones. If you needed to meet someone, you'd call them on the home phone. So I'll meet you at the pub or the bloody convenience store at 3 p.m. Bang, you're there. Or pop on over from 3 to 5, I'll be home. Now it's, sunrise, bloody coastal walk photos. I'd never do that.
2: You almost exclusively do sunrise. I would never
1: post a photo of an Aperol at the bar. Ever. In my olden days.
2: In my olden days. You're 30. When I was young, like when we were bubs and we lived in town for a year, I had a neighbour, Tiger, and he'd have parties and we would just roam out, being like, what's that sound? He was a big bloke. He'd lean over the fence, pick us up and just put him on his shoulders and he'd go around drinking beers, like at the party with us on his shoulders, and mum would go, where's Jack? She'd look over the fence, I'd just be on Tiger's shoulders.
1: Hey, Mum!
2: I used to pop in even as a toddler.
1: Yeah, no wonder. You never got rid of it, did you?
2: So I'll never stop the pop.
0: Yeah. Never stop the pop. Nice.
1: Never stop the pop.
2: I'll never stop the pop.
0: Hey, a new debate, though. Is the bless you dead?
2: Oh.
0: We'll answer that question next on Lou and Jarch.
2: Interesting.
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2: 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So going on the freeway up track this morning due to a truck rollover that's brought traffic down to one lane. Foggy further up the freeway between the tunnels and Crafers, so speeds are down to 80 through there. And works this morning at Burton on Waterloo Corner Road near Heaslip Road. Speeds are at 40 for city bound. Pancreatic cancer numbers are outrageous and they need to change. 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That's the latest traffic on Adelaide's 104.7 Triple M.
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25: Hi there, it's Amanda Miley with your news update. Five Aussies and one Kiwi have spent their first night at a quarantine facility in Perth following their time on the deadly Hunter virus cruise ship. They will be there for at least 3 weeks. So far, they've tested negative, but will continue to undergo health assessments. A police welfare check has ended in the discovery of two bodies in Melbourne's West. They were located yesterday afternoon at a Werribee property, with the cause of death not yet confirmed. Donald Trump and Chinese leader Xi Jinping have wrapped up talks in Beijing with no major deals or policies announced. The US president has arrived home, claiming both nations agreed Iran should not have a nuclear weapon and the Strait of Hormuz should be open. He did, however, refuse to comment on whether the US would defend Taiwan. And thousands of footy fans off to the NRL's magic round at Suncorp Stadium this weekend are being warned to plan ahead when it comes to transport with train strikes to go ahead. You can expect limited services before 8 p.m.
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25: The Swans have scored a 6-point victory over an understrength Collingwood at the SCG. Brody Grundy taking control of the game in the second half after the Pies lost young ruckman Oscar Steen to a suspected ACL injury. Here is Swans coach Dean Cox.
28: You know, hopefully for Oscar, to the injury isn't hopefully not as serious. You know, and then once he sort of got injured, Brody started to gain a little bit of ascendancy against some of their key forwards.
25: Meantime, the Suns are heading home from Darwin with a 25-point win over Port Adelaide.
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25: Showers easing across Adelaide for your Saturday with the temp to reach 21 degrees. Tomorrow, a shower or two and a top of 20. 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
34: Just going down, just a horrendous part. Don't stop till we're
32: legends. Triple M's Dead Set Legends with Jars, Ferg and Tomo. The footy player, the cricketer and the fan.
34: Ah, the staple of your weekend, the almighty Dead Set Legends. Going to get it done for the next couple of hours. A big gig game today down at the Adelaide Oval. The Crows taking on the North Melbourne Football Club. And 2 hours of power, don't worry about that. Before we get to this man. represented our country in all three formats. Don't worry about that. Hello, Fergus. How are you?
1: Hello, Tomo. Hello, family. What a time to be alive. The Crows are on in just under 4 hours' time. We've got reasonable weather at the moment. Will it hold off? Will it tip it down? Not too sure. But for now, it's a big weekend of sport coming our way, and there's already been some footy played.
34: There has been. No good. The Port Adelaide Football Club, unfortunately, last night there in the top end. But there's been some moves. We've had to do a couple of things, Fergus, behind the scenes and make some moves. And I think we're 3 minutes into the show and we're better off for it.
1: It feels it.
34: Doesn't it?
1: I don't want to say too much.
34: No.
1: But where's Jarman?
34: Thank Christ he's not here. Brodie Smith joins us, 273 at the highest level for the Adelaide Crows. Smithers, welcome to the Dead Set Legends. Great to have you on board.
2: Thank you, boys. Morning. Morning, legends. Thanks for having me.
34: Mate.
2: I'm going to try and do my best Jars today. So I'll bring energy. Yeah. I'll laugh at anything. Yep. I'll mispronounce names. Yep. It's going to be great.
1: Yeah, just bring that real stiff lip.
34: Yeah, that's it. Now, Smithers, we got no idea where Jarman is. We just got a text saying I'm unavailable for the 16th of May. So I've got no idea where he is. I've had no correspondence. Usually just peppers our WhatsApp group, but there's been nothing.
1: He's gone cold. I've heard Bali.
34: Pardon?
1: Yeah. Can you imagine a Jarman in Bali, on the beaches?
2: Yeah, I've heard strong rumours of Bali. So Mississippi diving board, potentially. I don't know, but I've heard he's over there in Bali. I don't know if he's got any footy ties over there.
1: That,
2: or if he's on
1: holiday.
2: That was
1: the other thing I'd heard.
34: Yeah. I beg your pardon?
1: I'd heard there might have been football involved.
34: Football. For Jarman in Bali.
1: I don't know if
34: this
1: there's Bali geckos involved. That's what I'm hearing.
34: Well, there have to be something else, because there's no way known that our man Jarman would part way with cash to take his lovely wife Marion over there. Would have to be something else. Like, so he doesn't leave Henley Square.
1: That's true.
34: He doesn't. He goes Henley Square to the Adelaide CBD to do this show on a Saturday, and that's it.
2: Maybe the sale of the mansion, just a new lease on life for Jarman.
1: There we go.
2: Just,
1: okay.
2: You know, filled up the pockets.
34: Well, let's go to the cheapest overseas place of all time.
1: Maybe we need to ask the family to flick through a text to us on 0488 51047. Where's Jarman? Why is he in Bali if he is in Bali? And what the bloody hell's going on?
34: Imagine Jarman strutting his stuff down Poppy's Lane there. He wouldn't fit in, would he?
1: Well, Mr. Potato
2: Head. He hasn't left me alone for 6 weeks, and now I'm trying to reach out to him, and I've got nothing. So I don't know what's going on.
34: We got a big show coming up Mark Rusciuto is going to join us just after 9:30. Just to recap what's happened throughout the week. 3,000 shows, can you believe it, for Rude Dits and Loz. So we'll recap that as well. And
1: you had a little role to play in that show the other
34: night. Very little. Minor. Yeah, very
1: sure
34: minor.
1: So minor. Right?
34: No, it was. It
1: dig
34: was
1: a bit deeper on this.
34: Now, are you bringing something to the table just before 10? Ferg's Five?
1: Oh yeah, no, Ferg's Five's back.
34: Yeah,
1: yeah, we're rolling with it again, and I've got a little bit of something for the family this morning. Mm. It's top five in my eyes. Me moments in Aussie sport. So we're going to get to that a little bit later on, and there's a few in the crosshairs.
34: Is this off the back of the gold-numbered Pendles, is it?
1: I don't want to say too much.
2: Okay.
1: I love it. I think it's great. You, on the other hand, the gold number.
34: Not on, mate. Not about you. Not on. Big morning here on the Dead Set Legends. David Lowbrook gets us going. No Jars. Brodie Smith in. Great to have him on board. Callum Ferguson and Tomo. Triple M.

0: 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The Dead Set Legends with Brody Smith in today for Andrew Jarman-Ferg and Tomo.
1: And it is a comprehensive win in the end for the Suns, but Port gave them a bit of a scare.
0: Undefeated up there, the Suns, and they continued on their merry way last night, Smithers.
2: They did. I think toughest test in footy now, I reckon, Gold Coast and Darwin. I don't reckon it gets much tougher than that. They the conditions suit them. They get a full week up there to play two games, and I think is that 10 in a row now. I reckon they've won up there. So, I think if you're a Port Adelaide fan, you're looking at last night and the last month, and you're pretty happy. You haven't stacked up the wins, but you're playing good footy, and by no means was last night a smashing. You know, Port were right there in the second quarter, and then Gold Coast go on that run of 7 goals, and I think that can sort of happen. When you're going through the phase that Port Adelaide are at the moment, and we went through it as a footy club a few years ago, where you're right in games and then you just give up that lapse of 5, 6, 7 goals, which can be hard to obviously claw back. So, if I'm a Port fan, I'm pretty happy at the moment, but not getting the wins, but I'm pretty happy with how the boys are going.
0: Smithers, we were talking about this last week about they've had so many close losses by 3 points or under. I think it's 4 now, and then obviously blew out a little bit to 4 goals last night. But is it a sense of a confidence that, You're so close. You just needed to pinch one of those just to really, cap off your good work and then bounce for the next part of the season as well.
2: Yeah, absolutely. I mean, their reviews, they'd be saying we're right there. Mm. And I've heard Josh Carr talk throughout the year where he doesn't necessarily look at the result. He's looking at the process and how they're going. And so no doubt they're getting confidence out of that. But as a player, you want to win games of footy. Mm. Like, it starts to stack up mentally that you look at the ladder and, they're down the bottom half, but they win 2 or 3 of those close games and they're in the top half and we're saying, how good are Port Adelaide going? So it does start to stack up mentally, but as I said, they should be full of confidence that, look, we've gone over to Darwin and played Gold Coast, one of the hardest games of the schedule, and we've really challenged them. So they're in a good spot.
3: It certainly seems that way. We talked about this and how, in my eyes, it felt like they're a little bit ahead of where I expected them to be with a new coach coming in, new game style. But it can become a really tricky period now. Lost the close ones, you go up north, you lose another one, and then things can get slippery, can't they? It can go downhill pretty quick if you're not careful. You've got to make sure you've got the right mentality going into the next few fixtures. Try and grab a win somewhere to turn it around.
2: Yeah, 100%. And especially if you look at the start of the year where a lot of people had Port Adelaide and you lose Connor Rosie early, you go, oh, wow, this could be a long, long season. And as I said, they're playing really good footy, and you're spot on that the early season grind of being in games and just not quite getting there, all of a sudden, a final sort of out of the picture now, and it can be a slippery slope where you can sort of lose that grit that you've had from the first half of the year, and it can go down that path of starting to get pretty ugly. But I think with what Josh Carr's building, again, a new coach coming in, it takes time. And to lose your captain and to be in the position they are now, I think they're in a lot better spot than a lot of people thought. And hopefully they can hold on to that throughout the year.
0: So then next month, so Carlton next weekend, Saturday night, clearly vulnerable, absolutely, at Adelaide Oval. West Coast away, should get that one done. And then Sydney, who are the form team of the comp, who also, there's another game of football on last night, can you believe it? The doubleheader's going well on Friday. And they were too good for the Collingwood Football Club in the end. So you throw the bye in there, they get Carlton and West Coast. I think they would be sitting pretty happy with that, wouldn't they?
2: Absolutely, and Sydney would be coming over worried about playing Port Adelaide too, which is where I think Port fans should be really happy that they're not a walkover side. It's a competitive. If you are going to get it done, you're in for a competitive day. So if they can grab two of them and then challenge Sydney, if not beat Sydney, and then they go into the bye, really happy with how they're going.
3: Well, that win against Geelong,
0: huge.
3: Shows you everything. Yeah. So if they can get the confidence up in the next couple, Sydney will be shaking a little bit coming down here, because if they get a run on Port, they're a pretty tough tidal wave to stop.
0: It's not all about stats at all, but one did jump off the page of me last night in a slippery condition game, and this guy, an absolute bull. Ollie Wine, 0 tackles last night.
3: Right.
0: And last time that had happened was round 7, 2024, in a big loss to Collingwood. So over two years that hasn't happened. Is that alarming at all, Smithers, do you believe?
2: We just spoke about it before. I mean, Darwin, the slippery conditions and a lot of contested footy, you almost fall over a tackle.
0: So
2: we just had a look at the stats, and there's only, 3 or 4 blokes that haven't had one. So he's having a good year. He's bounced back. Obviously, wasn't picked at the start of the season.
3: That's
2: so
3: right.
2: he's been in some great form. But, worrying that he couldn't land a tackle last night, but did play a solid game of footy. So it is a little bit surprising.
0: It is strange, isn't it? Zach Butters just continues on as well, Fergus.
3: How good's he? Honestly, in a side that has been struggling somewhat, new game plan in place, He has just been rock solid the whole season, if not standing out, and he's been one of the best players in the comp so far this season. But in a season as well where there's a lot of conjecture about where he's heading next year, whether he stays or not, he's just been leading in as strong of a way as you could ever imagine.
0: Smithers, I bring up Zach Butters. Obviously, you played with Patrick Dangerfield, who had the same, well, very similar sort of situation in terms of, I think the whole footy world knew that he was probably heading back home to Geelong. Zach Butters, it seems like he's going to be not here in Adelaide next year. Danger was unbelievable. Set the way for players who are out of contract and can be free agents for what he did in that, is it 2015 or 16 season. And Butters is just doing the exact same. What was that like playing with Danger, sort of knowing that in the back of the head?
2: Well, I'll say to the Port boys, if Zach Butters starts organising the players' lounge to get a big upgrade and couches and PlayStations and Xbox and big TVs, he's gone. Danger just reeled us right in, like, how good is Danger? And then, see you, boys, I'm out of here.
3: So, just softening the blow.
2: Yeah, soften the blow. So there's a little insight. If you start seeing that around the place, boys, he's out of there. So
4: that's great insight.
0: I like it. 104.7 Adelaide's Triple M, the Dead Set Legends. Brody Smith in for Jazz this morning.

0: Suey's. How good? Oh. 20 minutes past 9 o'clock, 104.7 Adelaide's Triple M. The Dead Set Legends, Brody Smith in the hot seat today, Andrew Jarman out, Callum Ferguson and Tomo. Mark Rusciuto not far away, and Fergs 5 just before 10 o'clock. Squaring up a few me moments.
1: That's it.
0: In the sporting sphere, so looking forward to that. Now, I don't know if you boys saw this throughout the week, but an NRL coach, unnamed, has been stung. So he's a bit of fun has been had. Well, not fun. He might be taking it a bit serious, but he's done the old burner Instagram account here, Smithers.
1: Oh, no, hang on.
0: And might be following a couple of his players, just sort of seeing what he's, what they're getting up to.
1: Gee whiz.
0: Which is a staggering sort of revelation that's come out here, but a few of the players have been said to be considering blocking the account after the coaches. Well, this does seem like a little bit of lack of trust, but NRL... But they are a bit different up there as well. So they get up to all sorts. Don't worry about that. And the coach is all over it. So I was just thinking about throughout the week, both of you boys applied at the highest level. But has sneaky coaches over the years, has it happened to you, Smithers?
2: Yes, well, it has. And I think with the Instagram, just don't put anything on Instagram you wouldn't like to see on the paper, someone once told me. So it's something I've stuck to.
0: But, great rule. Yeah.
2: But the NRL players, I don't think they think too much

0: when it's 2 a.m. and
1: IQ of sorts. IQ of four.
0: But we are the great Walshy. He superstar coach that he was. He's a hard man, but a loving man. But throughout the preseason, you know, RCC and all these things would pop up, and we're you know, in my early 20s in those
2: days. The Croquet Club.
0: When something happens in Adelaide, you have to go, because it doesn't happen very often. So we'd all go out, we'd train hard on the Saturday, and then you'd hit the cans in the Arvo, and then go out that night and think not much of it, and I'll get home and hopefully get through unscathed and rock up Monday, and I'll train well. And Walshy would always, he'd see you on a Monday, and you're always sheepish when he knew you were out, and he'd go, "How was your weekend?" "Oh, you know, quiet. Yeah, I didn't do much." "Caught up with a couple of mates on Saturday, but that was about it." You know, he's, "Oh, okay." And then he'd always pick you out on the Monday, like in training, to do extra drills or extra running. You're thinking, like, is he onto me here? Like, I don't know. And it continued throughout the year, you know, it got to about March, and we're going into trial games, and this bloke came into the footy club, and he goes, "Anyone recognise this guy?" And we kind of like, "He looks familiar. He looks real familiar." And he was the bouncer of the Croquet Club and a couple of nightclubs that the boys had all circulated through. And he let us know, and it all, you could see the group in the theatre, and it all just clicked to everyone, including myself. And he just went, "Oh, he's been on to me the whole time." Walshy just planted a little man and just was tracking us throughout the preseason. He got us every Monday.
1: A few of the boys would have done the trifecta, wouldn't they? You know, sort of RCC and the Dog and Duck back in the day. Yeah. A little bit of Red Square.
0: Just felt like we were following his schedule. Like it was all over us.
1: The security guard loved it. He was handing out drink cards and all sorts.
2: Helping the boys along.
1: Fergus, anything in the cricketing world?
2: Actually, you've got me thinking. I remember being at the AIS Cricket Academy down at Henley when I was a bit younger, maybe sort of 18, 19, and Rodney Backus-Marsh was running the show back then. It was just a production line of Australian cricketers. But I remember a Friday night barbecue that he'd teed up for the lads just to celebrate a good week's work. And we still had a Saturday morning session, which was usually pretty light. So the boys had a couple and then a couple more, and then Backus left and the boys went even harder. Things got a little out of control. Mm-hmm. The next morning, turn up at Adelaide Oval, got the kit bags out, thinking, it's just a light net. 15 laps at the Oval. 15 laps. Yeah, it was like 7Ks or something, leading into a net session in the indoor centre. Now, at that stage, there was a fresh as a daisy young whippet named Mitchell Johnson on the scene, bowling 150s at the age of 21, 22. Coming back from injury, so wasn't on the piss. He was off the piss at the time, so he's fresh as a daisy.
0: Left arm across you too. That's dangerous.
2: Straight into the ribs. So anyway, Backus has gone, "Right, you blokes, get your pads on." Jono gets a brand new ball on a rock hard indoor centre concrete pitch and starts bowling up into the ribs. Nah. Honestly, I remember a bloke named Rowan Brewster. He'd had a few too many brews the night before Brewy, and he just, the flesh, the sound of leather on flesh was horrible. I can still hear it now. It makes me shiver. Horrible.
1: Like, you don't want to be touched when you're hungover, do you?
0: No.
1: You know, let alone by the old leather pill. That going 150 clicks
2: straight into your fifth rib.
0: You don't want to face that on your best day.
2: That's right. Well, the Poms didn't, did they?
1: No, that's right. And, Ron, how did Brewster end up there, Fergus?
2: No, I don't think he played a first-class fixture.
1: He didn't quite get there, did he?
2: He did there in the end. I think Jono ruined him that morning.
1: Confidence down. Oh, mate. Dead Set Legends here at Triple M.
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6: 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A few crashes about this morning, one at Campbelltown on Botanic Grove near Lower North East Road, another in South Brighton on Folkestone Road outside the primary school, and slow going on the freeway up track due to a truck rollover. It's down to one lane for outbound. Pancreatic cancer numbers are outrageous and they need to change. 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That's the latest traffic on Adelaide's 104.7 Triple M.
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10: We've got the scoreboard, no Jars.
11: Oh, hang on.
10: Where is he?
11: He's in Bali.
10: This is his role.
11: Who's running this?
10: Well, I am.
11: Oh, no.
10: I'm taking it. Someone's got to step up to the plate. Someone's got to step up. Brody's gone missing.
11: Brody Smith in, demanded scoreboard, and you said, no, I'm having it.
10: Well, no, that's not true at all. No. You made that up.
11: No, I haven't made that up.
10: Well, here it is anyway. The Suns took on the Power up at TIO Stadium last night, and unfortunately for the Power, 25 points was the gap. And it was a competitive outing, wasn't it? You did a review before. You thought it was not a bad performance.